0: It's the Greg Beharrell Show. You know, if there's one thing that people are always saying to me, it's, Greg, what's something people don't know about you? I'm strong as an ox, but with a much less adorable tail. Another thing people are saying to me is, Greg Beharrell, you don't have enough news from Fresno on your radio show. And you're thinking, Greg, why would I care what's going on in Fresno? Well, Fresno is a magical place, as we're about to find out when we listen to another actual clip from the Fresno Television News.
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2: That is a big sandwich.
3: It is a big sandwich, yes.
1: Your vacation.

0: Justin Scott and Spiegel.
1: Some schools, the principals, they're called headmasters.
2: I had a
1: headmaster in my school.
3: Really?
1: Yeah.
3: Really?
1: Yeah.
3: That explains a lot.
0: Mornings on 98.

0: Yes, phone calls, part of the fabric of 98 Rock. It's that fabric that was used for all those couches in the 70s. Yeah, you know the ones. So when you're cooking at the restaurant, do people have to call you chef?
1: No, I'd prefer if they didn't.
0: Oh, I thought that was part of the whole deal. See, if I was working as a cook, I'd want people to call me chef.
1: I mean, if I ever made it to a sous chef or an executive chef position, I'd feel the same way.
0: Yeah, if you work for years at something, you deserve the title. That's why I insist my parents call me Disappointment.
1: Yeah, mine do that without me having to ask.
0: Oh, I feel like you should be lying on a couch delivering these lines.
1: I probably should, but that's also very expensive.
0: Yeah, plus you clearly prefer to be the one grilling.
1: He very much so is. And, like, no one here wears chef jackets.
0: Wow, I did not know all this about working in a kitchen.
1: The sous chef has them, the executive chef, I mean, they have them, but it gets way too hot back there for us to actually wear stuff like that.
0: Now, sous chef, that's like a chef who also moonlights as a lawyer. I'm learning so much today.
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It's the Greg B. Harrell Show. Last hour, we talked about which arenas in North America sell the most concert tickets. Okay, so what about stadiums? What stadium in North America sells the most concert tickets? Well, that would be Golden Gate Park in San Francisco, followed closely by Hershey Park Stadium, Wrigley Field, Fenway Park, and SoFi Stadium in Los Angeles. So sorry, sometimes when I'm impressed, I like to blow air out of pursed lips.

Kirk and Marianne Tuesday, 2 to 7, with a chance straight out the box for you to grab tickets to see the Pretty Reckless, along with Paris Jackson, who I just want to see up close. She's that interesting looking. Is that wrong? Stream the show. Hear the dirty word of the day. Have a chance at those tickets between 2:30 and 3. At 4, it's Trifecta Food Truck and Music Festival tickets you're winning when you handle your business in a game of real or fake. 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

0: 98 Rock. Hold on, let me get the phone thing here. Oh, there are so many buttons in here. This is ridiculous. Oh, here it is.
1: I've always seen cooking as an art form.
2: It is definitely an art. My favorite part about it is plating, exactly for that reason.
1: Oh, yeah. I love when food looks pretty on my plate and or frozen dinner tray. Now, is there a favorite dish that you like to plate?
2: Yeah, like when we have parties, we do lobster tails, and that's my favorite plate to do. It's gorgeous.
1: Ah, what do lobster tails look like when you plate them?
2: So the lobster tails are fried, but the shell is still included on the plate, which makes it look really elegant. And then we put, it's a square plate, and the rice goes in the top left corner. It gets lobster sauce on the top right corner and the bottom left corner. And then veg goes down the middle of the plate, and the lobsters are in the little sauce.
1: Wow. So Salvador Dali had lobster telephone, and you have lobster plate.
2: Yes, very much so.
1: What sides does it come with? Melted clock? You know, the only thing that's surreal here is my Dali material getting a laugh.

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1: What's up? This is Ivan Moody from the one and only Five Finger Death Punch. Let me be the first to welcome you to the Eye of the Storm.

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0: It's the Greg B. Harrell Show. You know, if you're like me, then you also wonder, how amazing would it be if sand and feathers switched places for a day? The beach would be so soft, and birds would look very punk rock. But also, if you're like me, you're busy during the afternoon all week long. If that's the case, there's something very important you're missing. All the great TV that's on during the afternoon. Don't worry, I've got your back on this. Here's a sample of what you've missed on afternoon TV.
1: Unless you're a stoner, it's not something you'd see. So here's what you missed on afternoon TV.
2: Because you wanted me dead. So you should admit that.
3: So which is scarier to you, being the center of drama or not being included in it?
4: You've got to ever snuggle with one? I want to snuggle with one.

0: Justin, Scott, and Spiegel.
1: Would you like to make it a meal?
2: Yeah.
3: Mm-hmm.
2: Hey, I got a meal for you.
3: Yeah.
2: It's a vein in my pants.
4: You like double meat?
1: Would you like to make me a meal?
3: Let me make you
1: a plan. Munch on this.
4: Oh, God.
0: Mornings.

0: 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Well, look at this. Little phone call. All right.
1: Well, I appreciate you calling the show. The ringing of the phone and the ringing in my head create quite a beautiful harmony.
2: But yeah, I just wanted to call in and say hi and say thanks for doing what you do, because I had a weird night and it was just awesome to hear some your weird jokes and your weird music, Greg. I just appreciate you.
1: Okay, can you say it one more time? I want to make sure I get the speech right when I stencil it on my wall later.
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Oh, we talked earlier in the program about which arenas and stadiums sell the most concert tickets every year. Okay, well, what about theaters? Ooh, love a good theater show. What a great way to see a concert. So what theater in North America sees the most concert goers? Well, again, Nashville. The Ryman in Nashville. Followed closely by the Fox Theater in Atlanta, Hard Rock Live in Florida, Park Theater in Vegas, and the Beacon in New York. Wow, Nashville truly is Music City. Not literally, of course. Logistically, you can't build a city on top of melody.

0: Kirk and Marianne.
1: I've been practicing too in the car.
2: Yeah.
1: Switch it up a little bit.
2: Me too. I've been practicing. I'm trying to get my humming in order.
1: Yeah. Swell hummers are needed. So
2: you know I'm a good hummer.
1: That's what.
2: Maybe you don't know, actually.
1: Yeah, I have never heard that.
0: Afternoons from 2 to 7.

0: 98 Rock. Here, listen to this phone call. Because if you're actually seeing the phone call, well, that's probably a doctor's visit. So stick with listening. Reveal yourself.
1: Yo.
2: Ah, yes, indeed. The greeting of the gods. Yo.
1: How's it going?
0: Actually, you know, there's nothing left to go. So it's not going. I've lost it all.
1: I feel it.
0: Yeah. What are you up to?
1: I was just driving home from school.
0: Oh, how was school?
1: Oh, man, it was an interesting experience.
0: Sorry, are you talking about your school, or is this your review of a 3-star motel?
2: Interesting experience, decent continental breakfast. Ice machine was broke.

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1: And all

0: Can't stop the spirits when I need you. This life is more than just a read-through.
1: 98 Rock. What? More phone calls? You're kidding me. What happened to this whole,
2: oh, people only text these days?
3: Hi. This is Gregory B. Harrell.
1: I assume so, but I don't want to check, because if it is me, I'm going to be disappointed.
3: Okay, so we were questioning it. Are you with two G's, one G, or a J?
1: How is my name spelled? To be honest, I'm not sure. My parents wrote it on the birth certificate in Wingdings.
3: Neither are we.
1: But no. My name is spelled the same as the title of my debut rap album, Single G.
3: That's what I thought. Single G? I love it. But we weren't sure if it was two G's, you know, because I was kind of, you know that member Toys R Us, Jeff?
1: Well, Jeffrey was his name, but I do like the idea of him going by Jeff to his friends.
3: Jeffrey, that's it, Jeffrey.
1: But no, I'm nothing like Toys R Us Jeffrey, in spite of many plastic surgery attempts to achieve said goal.

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1: Tuesday morning, Justin Scott and Spiegel. All Elite Wrestling star Chris Statlander in studio. Yes, Josh Spiegel will wrestle her and pin her to the ground. Okay, that's not going to happen, but she'll hang out and we'll have a great old time. Also, what don't you get? Maybe it's a musical artist, a game, a movie. I don't get Barry Manilow. I never will, never have. It's all Tuesday morning, Justin Scott and Spiegel, 98 Rock.

0: 98 Rock, here we go. Oh, I hit the wrong button. Oh, that would have sounded perfect. That would have sounded really cool. And what if I, yeah, okay. Well, oh, it's this one. There it is. Where are you returning from? Mordor? And if so, how was the weather?
1: Oh, I just got back from the store. Just got a six-pack of beer. I was, like, getting ready to, like, you know.
0: A six-pack of beer? Well, that'll cure what ails you.
1: Yeah.
0: Ails? No? Okay. Well, I thought it was clever. So how many beer are you going to drink?
1: Probably five.
0: Five?
1: Yeah.
0: And what's the real answer?
1: The real answer? Probably all of them.
0: Yeah. Okay. There it is.
1: I mean, I don't like to get warm. I hate warm beers.
0: Oh, okay. I didn't realize you were phoning from pre-refrigeration.
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It's the Greg B. Harrell Show. Earlier, we talked about which arenas, stadiums, and theaters sell the most concert tickets in North America. Nashville was on that list twice. Okay, so what about amphitheaters? What amphitheater in North America sells the most concert tickets every year? Well, that would be Red Rocks in Colorado, followed by the Ruoff in Indiana and DTE Energy in Michigan. Yeah, isn't that am-fantastic? Now, that was a stretch, and I instantly regret it.

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1: Okay, Greg, I love your show, brother. You really kick tail at it.
2: Well, I mean, I practiced by spending years kicking rocks.
1: And pounding sand, right?
2: Whew, I wish. There's not enough left in my hourglass to pound. What's going on here? Why do you have a case of the giggles?
1: Well, because, you know, mister.
2: Oh, no. How high are you right now?
1: Well, I've been smoking since I got off work.
2: When did you get off work?
1: 11:30.
2: 11:30?
1: This morning when I got off work.
2: You've been smoking pot since 11:30 this morning? It's wake and bake, not wake and crock pot.

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0: 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We don't have the budget for a trumpet sound effect.
1: Anyway, so I told my daughter about you, and she thought you were funny.
0: Well, if you really want to make your daughter laugh, show her my picture. I'm like DNA's prank on society.
1: Yeah, well, I just wanted to say hi, because you said call me tomorrow, and I didn't call you.
0: Oh, I see. So we talked before, and I asked you to call me back the next day, and you didn't.
1: Were you mad?
0: No, if I get mad at you, I'm going to have to get mad at everyone else who didn't phone me back. And I don't have time to go through my entire dating history. But I am glad you phoned back eventually. Thank you. Now I can tell my boss that someone actually did.
1: But yeah, I kind of looked you up, and I think you're hilarious.
0: Oh, you've seen my picture? How were you able to dial your phone after turning to stone?

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1: Can I take a guess? Was it behavioral issues?
2: Oh, 100%.
1: I can hear it in your voice. I just know you're the type of kid that just drew pictures of knives and put them in teachers' mailboxes.
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0: It's the Greg B. Harrell Show. We talk about fascinating music stuff that, frankly, other radio shows don't talk about. Stuff like this. You know, it used to be the case that getting signed meant you were going to break out. And that is not so much the case anymore. In fact, some estimates suggest that only 1 in 10 artists who sign to a major record deal will make it. And experts are now predicting that with the rise in signings over the last couple of years, it's likely that these days, 1 in 20 artists signed to a major record label will break through to the mainstream.
1: Wow, music is tough. 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

0: 98 Rock. Yep, people call the show. Nope, not sure why. So with doing the online dating thing, is there anyone who's piqued your interest?
1: There's one really cool guy.
0: Whoop, Lipton, more like Tipton, because we're about to spill the tea. So what does this person look like?
1: He looks like Magnum P.I.
0: What, like the full Hawaiian shirt is there?
1: The mustache is, and that's all I need.
0: Oh, mustache is your thing, huh?
1: I love a good handlebar mustache, dirty facial hair. That has always been my thing.
0: Any kind of mustache?
1: I like all kinds of mustaches. I don't discriminate on the stash.
0: Even the Salvador Dali mustache?
1: Yeah.
0: The Roly Fingers?
1: Yeah.
0: The Friedrich Nietzsche?

0: Mark and Marianne.
1: I called them and I said, this is going to sound strange. But did anybody turn in $40? Because I lost $40 and it might have been there.
2: Hey, you
1: she's
2: know
1: like,
2: how earlier
1: nobody
2: we did
1: turned in $40.
2: Little things that show you someone's wealthy.
1: Yeah, when you call it
2: that's not it.
0: Afternoons from 2 to 7.

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At Greg B. Harrell on most of the social media. If it's not that, it's at Greg B. Harrell Show. I'm going to write my mental diary in moments. If you've never heard that before, a mental diary thought is the kind of thing that floats through your head where if you said it out loud, people would be like, what? That's what you think about? You can tell me that stuff. It's fine. In fact, here's a mental diary thought I had not moments ago. Cows are meditating in reverse because moo backwards is om.

0: It's the Greg B. Harrell Show. Why is it that so many people in the 17 and 1800s decorated their homes with antiques? Strange. I like to close every show by writing a little something in my diary. So here we go. Dear Diary, Greg B. Harrell here. Why is Mentos Coke's kryptonite? Thanks for listening, everybody.
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1: I was on the wrestling team in high school. I was also I also played the clarinet in the band. Yes, ma'am, it's true, okay? I got made fun of quite a bit. The guys on the team made fun of me, especially my best friend, Huey Baker. He was a black guy. He's one of those guys who would just get a hold of something and never let you forget it. You know, he's like, look at Greg, man. Greg, play the flute. It's a clarinet, Huey. It's a flute, Greg. You a flute man. Look at little flute man, Greg. Flute your flute, Greg. Little flute man, Greg. Flute your flute, flute man, Greg. Rooted, tooted, fresh, and fluted, Greg. You'd be on the bus going to a match, you'd be real quiet, and all of a sudden you're, hop, two, three, four, what the hell we fighting for? Flute man. It's embarrassing when you're out there wrestling, you're, hit him with your flute, Greg. I was shy in high school. Every time I talked to a girl, Huey would show up out of nowhere. Hey, Greg. Who you talking to? This is Carol, Huey. Carol, how you doing? Well, you flew that, Greg. Flute your flute for Carol, Greg. Carol, you know Greg is a flute man. He a flute man, Carol. Go ahead and ask him, who's your favorite football player, Greg? Doug Flutie. Who's your second favorite? Brian Piccolo.

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1: Tuesday morning, Justin Scott and Spiegel. All Elite Wrestling star Chris Statlander in studio. Yes, Josh Spiegel will wrestle her and pin her to the ground. Okay, that's not going to happen, but she'll hang out and we'll have a great old time. Also, what don't you get? Maybe it's a musical artist, a game, a movie. I don't get Barry Manilow. I never will, never have. It's all Tuesday morning, Justin Scott and Spiegel, 98 Rock.

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1: I think you can tell you're starting to get to the end of a relationship when you start to have a lot of stupid fights about meaningless things, you know? Last fight me and my ex had was about grilled cheeses. Yeah, that's real. Yeah. We were just talking and I was like, I like my grilled cheese with all different kinds of cheese. And then I like to put garlic powder on the bread. It's like a delicious garlic crust for my sandwich. And she was like, oh, I like my grilled cheese with jalapenos and chicken in the center. And I was like, oh, that's just a chicken sandwich. Get definitions, you know? That'd be like if I was like, hey, what's your favorite sexual position? You're like, oh, it's the one where you're not there, yeah. And I get to stay at home underneath a blanket and watch the show Teen Mom, yeah.

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1: I got the best job in the world, okay? I don't know what you do for work, but my job is better than yours. Okay? I get an introduction, a round of applause, and music played every time I show up for work. You don't get that at your job. You work at the DMV. Nobody give a damn when you show up for work. There's no DJ in the back, ladies and gentlemen. Window number 7, registration renewal. Give it up for Keisha. Hey! You don't get that at your job. Plus, there's a strong possibility I'm gonna get some after the show. Yes, and I only say it now because there's a lot of girls in the room, so you guys can talk amongst yourselves, figure out who the candidate is. Saves me a lot of time at the end of the show. So you can't say that at your job. You can't walk in your job, hey, ladies, it's a lot of y'all in here, and somebody gonna give me some, so y'all figure it out, and I'll be at my cubicle, let me know.
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1: I am just tumbling head first towards the earth. And I'm just watching the altimeter, you know, the little thing that tells you how high you are, and I'm waiting for it to get to 4. It started at 13 for 13,000. I'm waiting for it to get to 4, because at 4, I can pull my ripcord. And when it finally gets there, I'm just waiting and waiting and waiting. It gets to 4, and I pull it, and as I pull it, I'm reminded that my skydiving instructor had said at school, there will be a moment after you pull your ripcord when you are not sure whether or not your parachute is working. Because it takes a little while for the air to inflate it, and if you've ever had a near-death experience, you know that time slows down. This is how I experienced that moment or two. And then everything slows down, and I am 4,000 feet above the ground, my parachute has deployed, and I am safe and sound. And this incredible feeling of euphoria, this wave of good emotions starts washing over me because for the first time in my life, I have done it. I am not a you guys. I am a hero.

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1: I keep hearing that we're addicted to petroleum. No one has any solutions, right? I don't know. What are we supposed to do about it? There's no Gasaholics Anonymous meeting I've ever heard of. Big house with a bunch of SUVs parked out front. Everybody's standing up. Hi, I'm an American. I'm a gasaholic. Yeah, I do feel better. Thanks for being here. How'd it start? I don't know. I guess it started a long time ago when I began burning wood. For heat, really, you know. It was natural. You could grow it yourself. But I didn't realize it was a gateway fuel to the harder stuff. Okay. Then I got a hold of coal. The coal was like wood concentrate, right? Yeah, you couldn't grow it yourself. You had to buy it from a dealer. But once you used your coal rock, you weren't going back to wood. That stuff was amazing. Right, and then I got a hold of oil, which was like liquid coal, which I would freebase with a refinery into this golden serum called gasoline. Oh, man. That stuff was amazing. I just used a little bit every day to pick me up, get me going where I needed to go. You know how it starts? I can handle it. Before I knew it, I had a dealer in every town who would hook me up when I ran out. Seriously, and then one day I woke up and my dealer had become president. No way!

0: O's, Yankees, Tuesday at 6 on your home for Orioles baseball, 98 Rock. This Saturday, the Ravens preseason continues on the road as they prepare to pillage the Vikings.
1: It's Jacoby Wayne, caught at the 2, dives for the end zone, and he's in.
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1: Switch it up a little bit.
2: Me too. I've been practicing. I'm trying to get my humming in order.
1: Yeah. Swell hummers are needed.
2: So, you know I'm a good hummer.
1: That's what.
2: Maybe you don't know, actually.
1: Yeah, I have never heard that.
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1: I just dog sat for a friend. He's got a little schnauzer named Rory, who I took the liberty of renaming Doogie Schnauzer for our weekend together. Because that's a way better name for a schnauzer. I think if you have a dog, you should always name your dog based on the breed that it is. Like if you have a Basset Hound, name it Angela Basset Hound. Why would you not do that? If you have a Shih Tzu, name it Shih Tzu-y de Chanel. Or Golden Retriever Longoria. 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Salvador Collie. There's so many more. Labrador Dolly. 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Masalva Border Dolly Culkin. Write that one down. 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
1: Email is so cool. Like I say, if you're single, if you're in the bar, don't get the phone number, get the email address. There's no way to screw it up. Because you know how hard it is to call somebody after you just met them like the other night. Hey, how's it going? It's me. I met you. I was just saying hi. Okay, bye. Hey, it's me again. I forgot to. And you can't screw it up with email. You can't do that with email unless you're like the most impulsive typist ever, you know? Hey, what's going on? Hey, I met you the other night. What's going on? Click, send. Hey, it's me again.

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1: Tuesday morning, Justin Scott and Spiegel, all Elite Wrestling star Chris Statlander in studio. Yes, Josh Spiegel will wrestle her and pin her to the ground. Okay, that's not going to happen, but she'll hang out and we'll have a great old time. Also, what don't you get? Maybe it's a musical artist, a game, a movie. I don't get Barry Manilow. I never will, never have. It's all Tuesday morning, Justin Scott and Spiegel, 98 Rock.

0: You ever go to get in someone's car and they start apologizing as you get in the passenger seat?
1: They're like, hey, don't worry about it. You can step on all that stuff. Don't worry about it. You step in it. Aquafina bottles, Dunkin' Donuts cups, Poland Springs. You step in, it's like... The whole time you're riding with your knees up to your chest. What's all this stuff on the floor? I feel like they always have one important thing on the floor. They're like, whoa, whoa, whoa, don't step on that. That's my application. Why is it on the floor? It's my sister's FAFSA. Right? Turn it in.

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0: not good with computers. I remain not good. Had to call up the tech support guy this week, get some help with the home computer. He starts asking me questions. What kind of operating system have you got there, sir? Electricity, I think. It's. Yeah, I've been plugging in my wall. I've been having some luck with that. I don't know. I called you. Do you remember? I just want to know why the printer sucks in 40 sheets at a time. It kind of cuts your efficiency. We have to pinch the other 39 sheets and let the one go through and do it again. It's embarrassing.
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1: Do we all know what drunk packing is? Right? Just like you come home and you're like, what do I need for 5 days in Jamaica? One underwears. 6 bow ties. I'm gonna bring this bulky Santa suit with me to Jamaica. I'm gonna bring some weed because I don't know if they're gonna have any weed in Jamaica. Pictures from 7th grade. Now I'm getting sleepy. Gonna turn my cell phone alarm clock on silent.

0: Old Bay, the highway, and road rage. It's summer in Baltimore. 98 Rock. 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
1: When you first said iSyphilis, I thought Apple had developed their own syphilis.
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1: It was even weird just leaving Baltimore because I took the red eye out. And, you know, so 6 o'clock in the morning, I'm about to get on the jetway. And as I'm dead tired, I'm just like, can I hand the chick my ticket? And I look at her name tag, and her name was Erica, which isn't a big deal. But she spelled it, and I swear to God, A-I-R-E-E-K-A. Erica. Let that soak in. And I'm like, look, if you have a kid, you can name it whatever you want. But clearly, we can't handle that. So I got an idea. Whenever you have a baby, right before you take him out of the hospital, right before you walk out those double doors, right before you do, you got to put your baby's name into Google. It's brilliant. Because if Erica's parents would have done that, Google would have shot back, did you mean...

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1: What's up? This is Ivan Moody from the one and only Five Finger Death Punch. 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
1: It's even tougher in the wild if you're somebody that's like, nope, I'm not doing the dating apps. Hey, how are you? Go dancing up to a group of girls and they walk off the dance floor. God, I used to hate that.
2: Oh, guess that happened a few times. Oh, yeah. Hey, where are you going?
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1: The condoms, they're useless, aren't they? 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Yeah.

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1: 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It cost me $150. 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
1: Tuesday morning, Justin Scott and Spiegel. All Elite Wrestling star Chris Statlander in studio. Yes, Josh Spiegel will wrestle her and pin her to the ground. Okay, that's not going to happen, but she'll hang out and we'll have a great old time. Also, what don't you get? Maybe it's a musical artist, a game, a movie. I don't get Barry Manilow. I never will, never have. It's all Tuesday morning, Justin Scott and Spiegel, 98 Rock.

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1: I'm a little worried about Google. I mean, I like everyone Googles now. It's like really popular, but it's like gone straight to its head. Like a billion people Google every day, and that's what's making Google conceited. I mean, it has a total attitude problem. You don't know what I'm talking about, do you? Has anybody here misspelled something on Google lately? See the tone that it takes with you? So, did you mean vagina?

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1: It's Jacoby Lane, caught at the 2, dives for the end zone, and he's in.
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1: Sometimes I don't feel like I don't think I'm a real man. Like, I don't feel like a real man. Like, I'm a real man. I got real man parts. I feel like I don't have enough tools, ties, and dress socks to be a real man. I feel like any real man I know has a lot of tools, a lot of ties, a lot. 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I was like, ugh. If anyone ever bought me $200 worth of tools, I'd be like, return them and get me 4 PlayStation games.
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1: Val, Kyle Yeomans, the new voice of the Baltimore Ravens, Nick Testoni yesterday. We had a chance to, you guys met him when I was out of town in Costa Rica. And then I finally got a chance to meet him at Ravens training camp a couple weeks back. Sits down, talks about the season, getting ready, living here away from his family. And while we were there, I kind of made, you know, casual offers to him saying, hey, if you're stuck in this apartment going nuts and you want to get out for a little bit, let's go. Mm-hmm. Let's head somewhere. And he's like, yes,
2: let's
1: please.
2: Show you around the town.
1: Let's do something. Let's do something. And we stayed in touch, and I reached out. I said, hey, I'm going to be back free. I'm going to be available the August 16th, Sunday. Let's do it. He quickly was like, yes. I'm so up to my, you know, jawbones and football right now. Yes. I need anything else. And we went to Jimmy's. They took great care of us. Big Mike, the home of the tailgoat. Dude, the seafood tower that they brought out.
2: It was amazing.
1: Oh, my God. Yeah, they dropped that big son of a bitch on us. Look at that three-tower of terror. Just, I mean, name
2: a
1: thing.
2: We wouldn't have ordered any food if we knew they were bringing that, but we did order food, and I was like, wow,
3: well,
2: we're regretting it.
3: You just get a doggy bag. You just get a to-go bag.
1: He did. He grabbed every last scrap of food. The man is as frugal as he is talented. He was talking his cars and, like, trading cars with his family members. So, clearly the stuff we asked him about, we started with football. First game in the books, you and Rod, I listen, TV and radio, so he's having to serve two masters. And we said, you know, how you think you did?
2: Yeah.
1: And he goes, I give myself a C-. I was like, really?
2: Yeah.
1: Good, because I thought you did great. You sounded awesome. You got the voice, you got the passion, you got people's names right. He's like, yeah. But he's like, I clearly need to learn the Baltimore Ravens, which he has. He wants to learn and is the history. He is so dedicated to the hit. I'm talking back to the Colts level of like Artie Donovan, Unitas history.
2: You have to know that, too.
1: And he's doing it. Mm-hmm. He said his issue was him, some of the Eagles,
2: names.
1: Some of the names
2: they're
1: are
2: always
1: wild.
2: Tough, but they're always tough. Yeah. Calcaterra, he said he like tripped over that six times.
1: Venga Yuani. I mean, we're all trying to figure out how to say even our guys.
2: Oh,
1: and we
2: were joking because Rod also tripped over one as well. We were looking at, I think it's Elijah. I also can't say. We were just calling him TT.
1: He's got
2: two last names.
1: We know the great point that he made, too. He's like, once it's the regular season, I need to remember 53 names.
2: Mm-hmm.
1: This is a team full of people that we're probably never going to say their names again.
2: Right, exactly.
1: So it's the amount of people that he has to say. So he clearly wants to do well, and it's awesome. So we started asking him about, you know, the wife and the kids. I knew he had three kids. I didn't realize they were triplets.
2: They're triplets.
1: Triplets, and they're still in Texas.
3: That is a handful.
1: Dude, you ain't kidding. He described what it's like having triplets and his, you know, beautiful wife. She's going to get here. He says she's an announcer.
2: Yeah,
3: what?
2: Crazy. Because we were asking, like, how they met, and he was like, yeah, she's just as good in front of a mic as I am. Like, that's how we met. We were in school at, what, North Texas?
1: Yeah.
2: And she was
1: Green
2: there.
1: Machine.
2: Yeah, she was also there as a student, and they were kind of doing, you know, the media side of things, and that's just where they kind of became friends and then ended up, like, starting dating later. But it was just so funny that they're both into, like, sports announcing. She was on, like, a Disney cruise or something as, like, a PA announcer or MC.
1: Yeah.
2: And I was like, wow, that's awesome.
1: Clearly, she's stunning, talented. I mean, it's really, the family's awesome. But he said that his boys from college came out and surprised him.
2: Yes.
1: They showed up and they went to his place. The Ravens hooked him up with a Madden code. So it was him and his boys just playing Madden, just killing time. I mean, this guy who's got one of the most coveted positions in NFL broadcasting, announcing for a team. There's only, you know, essentially 64 of these, if you consider everything a two-man team.
2: Yeah.
1: Some have three. He has stories about Jerry Jones that I'll let him tell you.
3: Oh, cool.
1: Yeah, he interfaced with Jerry Jones a lot.
2: Mm-hmm.
1: Like, a whole lot.
2: Yeah, so he was in Dallas for 7 years, so you kind of have to. He's very prominent.
1: So, you got the tuna nachos?
2: Phenomenal.
1: I got the Maryland roll. He got a Maryland roll.
2: And then the seafood tower.
1: Couple of bevs, seafood tower.
2: Oh, calamari.
1: Calamari. We were eating like cakes.
3: Oh, I love a good calamari. You know that squid, Val.
2: Yeah. It is. The sauce was good, too.
4: I don't eat calamari. The suctions freak me out.
1: Yeah. The little suckers on there.
2: Wait, and so the best part is we have all this seafood sitting in front of us. And then Nick comes in, you know, he's like a half an hour later, whatever.
1: Here comes Nick.
2: It's on his own time.
1: Dude, Nick is so funny. No one dressed up. It's just a dinner, but everybody looked nice. Nick rolled up in that Nick shirt. Yeah, he's got his Nick's hat. Nick is Nick.
2: Like Nick's straight from Nick. The gym.
1: Nick also, we've talked about this on the air too. Nick is completely sober. Nick has a very finicky palate. So we're having a couple bevs. He gets a water and he gets the chicken tendies with honey mustard.
2: Well, wait, the best part is we're like, oh, he comes sit down. We're like, okay, so you're not getting a drink and you also don't eat seafood. Okay. So none of this is good.
1: I make the joke. I'm like, can we bring him a kid menu, please? They roll back up with a kid's menu and crayons.
2: He was like, yeah, I'm serious.
1: No, he's like, no, I want that.
2: Yes.
1: So I got a photo here. We got to put this online. This is Nick during us hanging out at Yeoman. He did this not for a photo op.
2: He's just doing it for real.
1: 20 minutes. He's coloring. He's on the kids' fun set.
2: And let me tell you what. I will also do
3: Shout
2: that.
3: Shout out, Nick.
2: Yeah, I will also do that. Maybe not in like a professional dinner setting. Yeah. But
3: I mean, was this professional?
2: Time.
3: This
2: no.
3: was just.
1: Here's a welcome
2: but
1: to town, brother. Glad to have you.
2: He's allowed. He's on his own thing.
1: Dude. Completely unapologetic. We loved it. Nick is so funny in a social setting because he still sounds like Nick. He doesn't turn it on or off. He just kind of has, you know, he has those tired eyes, those permanent tired eyes.
2: Yes.
1: A little bit of the Billie Eilish going on. And he's just the whole time. He's chopping it up about sports as much as you know and Kyle knows and I don't. But to see him talk about like the offensive line while coloring in a crab. It's
3: our
1: so
3: boy.
1: Funny.
3: Shout out, Nick.
1: Real.
3: It's so funny.
2: Not to mention, we had a fabulous tour of Jimmy's and the kitchen and everything. We got to see all the live crabs. They took care of us, and it was incredible. Justin, when you left, what time was that?
1: I left at 5. We were there from 3 to 5 because I had to get home.
2: So then we were upstairs, just Kyle,
3: the party
2: Nick, and
3: continue?
2: I. Yeah, and we basically were there, did not leave the building until 7 o'clock.
3: Oh my God.
0: Damn.
3: Yeah.
0: Oh my God.
2: We were just
0: burning
2: chopping it up.
0: The midnight oil.
2: Yeah.
3: You, Val.
2: We were just chopping
1: party
2: it up.
1: Girl.
2: And he was telling me,
1: keep
2: Kyle.
1: Keep up after keep up.
2: Yeah, he was like, well, I'll tell you what I'm going to go home and do right now. I went 0-3 in Madden with my friends. I gotta get back on it.
1: He just wants to get home and play Madden.
2: He's like, I'm too competitive. I gotta win one.
1: He's such a normal dude.
2: So it was great.
1: So funny, man.
2: It was so awesome.
1: Yeah, but he says everybody's been great to him so far. Dude, he was singing Jay O'Brien's praises. He works right under Jay O'Brien. Jay rules. He sounds like, you know, it's a huge move for this guy. He's missing his wife, his 3 kids.
2: I know.
1: They're going to be here in September.
2: Couple weeks,
1: So, you know, that's right around the corner. It's, you know, it's already the 17th. But he's locked in, and he's one of those people that you spend an hour with him, and you're like, oh, I want you to do well.
2: Yeah.
1: I really want you to do well for the longest time. And I fell back in love with Nick just the whole time. Nick is so unimpressed by anything he's not interested in. So, Carl, what's up, Carl? Amber, Jimmy's, take great care of us. They showed us the operation of these are where the crabs come in. We steam them. We clean them in the water. And Nick is just like, he's like staring there with his 1,000-yard stare.
2: Like, okay.
1: All right, I don't eat these things.
2: Not a seafood guy.
1: Don't care. Can you show me the room where you clean the chicken tenders?
2: Yeah.
1: Can you show me the room?
4: Did our names come up at all in the...
3: That's a great question, Josh.
1: I said I did invite you guys. And I said, you guys, I think you were busy today. And that was about it.
4: I just didn't want to go out in the rain.
2: It was actually a horrific drive there, I will say.
1: It was pretty gross. Yeah. Pothole in Curtis Bay. Would you believe that?
2: I pulled out of there at 7 o'clock, and there was a road rage conversation happening to the left of
0: me.
1: In the parking lot?
2: At the light down the street.
3: What was happening?
2: Basically, there was this big van, like a white van, and this SUV pulled up in front of it. I was actually making a left, so they were to the right of me. Correction. And the guy out the window starts jaw-jacking this guy. I'm like, I'm not having it. I need to actually just turn left and get out of here. Okay?
1: Yeah.
2: This is not the area I want to be in at 7 o'clock at night.
1: Oh,
2: anyway.
1: Yeah. When the sun goes down. But yes, it was a great time. You ate well, drank
2: so
1: well.
2: So fantastic.
1: Not finicky. You've got a good palate.
2: Yeah, I was good.
3: I was a little social butterfly lately.
2: Thank you. I had a busy weekend.
1: Mm-hmm. Talked about how horrible your summer's been. Kyle all about her taking a whole ass off ball of the face,
2: yeah,
1: which
2: that was
1: is
2: a
1: great.
2: Good one.
1: He was laughing his ass off hearing about her catching that.
2: We've had an interesting summer, you know?
1: Yeah, yours has been garbage.
2: Yeah.
1: But we had a great time.
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0: Say you jumped on Kalshi and you bet that Valerie would say Tommy John's 40 times. You'd have made $40,000 if you put down maybe $500-$600. 410-338-1098. With the Poly Markets and the Kalshis, because we're just a nation, if not a globe, addicted to betting.
5: I may start looking into it. Just to let you know, a little supplemental income. Maybe like in the music genre or something.
0: Yeah,
5: just start placing a few little bets here and there.
0: You know what the fun one is doing the parlays. A little $10 nothing that if you're right can turn into a few $1,000 something. My toxic trade is thinking that I could pull those off because I did one once and the other 10 that I bet on did not work. But I would bet, you know, during the football season, I'll put down like $10, $20. I have a friend who's a Commanders fan, and he goes, I put money on whoever is playing, just, you know, win-loss, the money line. And he puts $20, $50 on the opposition. So he goes, if my Commanders win, nice. If they lose, I've made some money. To give himself a little reprieve in cases, I mean, hey, I'm not sure if he breaks even over the years, what have you. But yeah, what do you think you could bet on? What do you think you could bet on, not sports, that would make some
5: here's
0: big money?
5: A text that said, I decided to try Kalshi. I decided to bet on what the gas price would be at the end of the week. I doubled my money. It was only a $25 bet because I was unsure of the site and how they paid out, but he bet $25 and he made $50. I mean, he doubled his money.
12: Hey, you made your gas money back.
5: Right there.
0: The first thing I remember hearing about when Josh started covering that these things was people in New York were betting on the weather. You could bet on the weather like a week out. And if it was going to be, it was like a range. Will it be over 60, under 80? You can make it even narrower for more odds, you know, they're like, you know, crazier odds. Like it's going to be exactly 74 degrees. And if you were right, then there you go. Oh, the one, that's why we were talking about this. It was the forest fire thing.
12: Oh, yeah. Some Washington State.
0: The Tacoma fires.
12: Yeah. The people were betting on wildfires and the authorities were saying, hey, if you can bet on wildfires, people are going to start setting
5: them
12: fires
5: to win the bets.
0: Yeah,
5: that's right.
0: Stop it. Yeah, if I had a bet saying if I could fire, someone will fire off a handgun on the roof of 3800. Well, so, guess what?
5: Somebody says, I'd be an expert at betting on how many times JSS says, well, hello there, or that's right.
0: That's right.
5: That's right.
0: Well, hello there.
5: Baltimore rush hour accident locations.
0: Yes, dude. Always the JFX, usual suspects. Yes. Oh my God! Right there at the mouth of the harbor at the Towson Circle. I would like to bet on how many times a year I'm going to need to get my tires replaced or fixed because of these damned potholes. We also are getting 4 new tires today, by the way. Brand new, full size, low pros. We're done. God, here's another one from Brett. I bet on me ricocheting off a door jam. At least once a
12: what?
0: Week, just bouncing off of a door jam.
5: Oh, is she a little bit of a klutz?
0: Just cracks herself, walks into a door, bangs her knees, ankles, something like that. Yes, if I could bet on myself, God, you know what? I can't bet on myself because I do it on purpose. If you could bet.

0: mean, somebody like says, I could make bank on predicting Spiegel's tantrums.
1: Well, track that person down, please.
2: Yes.
1: God, what's another one that I could bet on? If I could bet on a child's unwillingness to eat. If I could bet that whatever we make for dinner tonight, four of us are eating it, and there's a 10-year-old at the end of the table going,
2: We've all been there, huh?
1: If I could bet on how long he would be at the table when we're all done eating. I love my guy, but he's going to sit there and slowly pick away at the food. I can bet. Here's a fun one. I could probably bet on how many Coors Lights Pete has before he falls asleep sitting up. The answer is 14.
0: Oh, my God.
1: He could have 14 of them before I look over at him, and he's sat completely up, and he's got, like, one eye half open and the other eye closed, but he's clearly asleep.
0: Somebody says that's not really how those prediction markets work. You're not betting against the house at the casino. You're betting against another peer who has to take that bet. Thank you. Thank you. Know-it-all.
1: Yes. Very fun. I think my only strengths would be movie stuff, game stuff, and even then, the one bet I ever placed, because remember we all were talking about doing a Kalshi bet, was I thought Leonardo DiCaprio was going to win. And I didn't think he should win.
0: There was one of those floating around right now, and it says, who's up for the Oscar this year? And they had Matt Damon for Odyssey, I guess, right? And then Tom Cruise. What is Tom Cruise in? What is he up
1: for? Has he got that movie Digger that's coming out?
0: Is that what he would be up for?
1: Maybe. It's not even out yet, though. I mean, that thing's not coming out till October. I mean, it looks weird, but let's wait and see if the film is even worth watching. I'm going to be in the theater day one to see that freaking fever dream brought to life. But, yeah. And Matt Damon, listen, I talked to a couple of people that seen The Odyssey. I still want to see it. I got to get in there before it ends. I've heard he's one of the weaker parts of it, that he's okay. I hear that the
0: Is there even a lot of acting, I guess, is the whole thing? Or is it more just like...
1: You know what I hear more and more of is people complaining that some of the... Clearly, it can't be in Greek. It's an English audience.
0: Oh, the accents.
1: That the accents are weird.
0: Like all over the place.
1: Yes, that at one point, he talks like a dude from Jersey. Sick, and he's like, let's get the f*** off this beach. And I'm like, that kind of took me out of it. That's the one line that people look at and cringe at when he says that.
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0: It's Justin Scott and Spiegel on 98 Rock.
1: Yeah, let's get a look at the roads. Tony Thornton.
2: Yeah, let's take a look at an accident early this morning on 295 heading northbound just before Route 32 near Laurel. Looks like we're seeing delays heading north beginning from 198. There's an early morning cleanup continuing on 95 south at 195. If you're heading toward BWI Marshall, the right lane is closed right at 195. It looks like the traffic's getting by, but just a heads up there. There's also a report of a crash on Halliburton Avenue near Ponkenberg Pass. And it looks like traffic gets by, but just follow police direction. A second medic was called there. And so far, traffic around the Beltway is running smoothly. From the Clinton Electric Traffic Desk, I'm Tony Thornton on 98 Rock.
1: Hey, I had an ex-girlfriend. That was her nickname, Dead Bush.
3: Hey-ho!
1: You get it?
3: And it was green.
4: I'm Jimmy Dean, and I wish I could tell you how I feel about a morning like this.
5: Good morning to you.
6: Slide right in.
7: Papa, you want to come here?
8: I love cereal.
9: I love it!
8: It's part of a complete nutritious morning.
10: What? Oh my God, y'all.
11: Oh my God.
12: And I got news for you guys.
13: Oh, wonderful.
14: I'm not so sure you're normal.
15: Oh, split there.
12: Bitch.
16: Come on, Winnie.
17: You ain't getting this anywhere else. You ain't getting this.
18: No!
17: You ain't getting this.
18: No! God, please, no!
19: That's what we do.
5: Oh, yeah.
15: Hang on. Let me adjust my job.
17: Grow
16: up! Hello.
17: Morning,
1: America. We made it.
17: Yeah.
1: Despite the best efforts of our vehicles.
17: Jesus, man.
1: Yeah.
4: You got something going on.
17: Dude,
4: I got something
17: we
4: going?
17: Both got something going on.
1: All right, we're
17: going
1: to need a friendly mechanic. Your friendly neighborhood mechanic. Not one of the ones that are going to yell at us about tire pressure and how dumb we are. Because we know. We know all that. But I just wanted to maybe ask some questions of a mechanic.
17: Yeah, what's going on? Let's start with yours. What's
1: started yesterday, and I thought it would clear by today, and it hasn't cleared. So I spent a few minutes this morning in my driveway tinkering, and I've never seen this warning before. It's a common one. I don't think it's anything major, thank God, but it just says check fuel cap. And I've never even seen my car do this before because the thing's 20 years old, and I'm starting to wonder if some of like the bits and pieces are starting to go bad. It's running. Mm-hmm. It's running great. But, I mean, after 20 years.
17: Wear and tear and the salt spray from water on the ground after a Maryland winter. Yes, stuff will rot.
1: So this is a check fuel cap, and it, like, comes up, and it takes over the whole, like, little infotainment, and it scrolls across and just keeps scrolling across. So yesterday, I checked the fuel cap. I made sure it was tight. Actually put some gas in it. I needed gas. And I Googled it, and it said it should clear after a few, like, engine cycles. It'll just clear itself if nothing's wrong. And it's still there. So I checked the fuel cap again. And because I think that needs to be sealed to form a vacuum, and the whole fuel system needs to, like, operate underneath the vacuum. And if not, you're pulling air in from somewhere. I don't know, but it seems to be running okay. I'm waiting for, like, to be on the road and something to happen.
17: Mm.
1: But it doesn't seem like anything is going to happen.
17: But you want that that warning light to go in. I get that.
1: 410-338-1098. What's going on with yours?
17: So I need them. I need them. Whoever them are. You guys got to get working on the key bridge. You have to. It's got to get fixed. I had to drive to Jimmy's to have that lunch with Kyle Yeomans over the weekend. And now it takes you one of two ways with no key bridge. Key bridge used to dump me right there into Dundalk, easy drive up the boulevard, Halliburton, boom, I'm there. Well, that doesn't exist now. So you either go through the tunnel, and if the tunnel's completely backed up, it sends you through Curtis Bay. And every single road in Curtis Bay is destroyed. And I mean, roads that people in Costa Rica with corrugated metal homes in a beautiful island nation, but it's still got some third world infrastructure. They would laugh at how bad our roads are. And they've got those train tracks and all that.
1: Oh, yeah.
17: And I've got those low profile tires. I've talked about it. I'm going to finally do something about it. And yeah, what's up? What's up, Cal? And I head over there. And I have some as I'm driving over, like, okay, that felt great. And I get there and the thing's driving fine, but I still give it a little look and I see on the back passenger tire, I do see a slight deformity in the tire. And that's where it felt like it hit. So I'm like, well, I got to get this thing looked at. So I drive to a place near me. I would go to Jones. I'm worried about driving far, so I drive somewhere close. And they look at it and they go, three of the four tires are jacked up. We got to fix all three of those. Your alignment's completely out of place now. And I go, while we're there, would you mind? My oil light came on. I got to get an oil change. Like, we'll take care of that for you. I go, thank you. And I'll get it taken care of. Now, I get a text from them later on. Here's the text. I get a text from them. Make sure I pull this up here. Son of a bitch, where'd it go? Okay. Yes, we have an oil plug issue. Please, if you see any oil dripping or coming out of the vehicle, please do not drive. I just took a look at it. The plug is in there, but I don't want to leave you in a bad spot. I've never seen an oil plug in the oil threads in such a condition. Whoever changed your oil last time owes you damages and should pay for a new oil pan.
1: Damn.
17: So I come to find out that a place that I went to get my oil changed, again, I should have gone to Jones. It's on me. Somebody changed my oil at a place that is known to do it. And when they put the plug back in, completely put it too tight, wrecked the threads, and they can get the plug back in there. But that plug's kind of holding on.
1: Right.
17: So now I got to get an all new pan. So it turned out to be what I thought a one tire fix is now four tires, alignment, and a new oil pan.
1: Damn.
17: And my car is not here this morning. Gavin, thank you so much for lending me your Hyundai, your Tucson, a lovely vehicle. And it's just one of those ones where you go, I didn't need this to start the week. I didn't need this to be the week. And now this is the week. So,
1: I'm reading mine because I'm waiting for this damn, this is what I think is happening, right? Because the car is old. And like I said, I think like little bits and pieces are starting to go bad. And I hope this, it's a Honda, so they're very reliable. I just saw on Instagram, this guy, he had this S2000. It was gorgeous looking. And he's like just crested 270,000 miles. And I was like, yo, and the thing was like in great shape and he rode the hell out of it. Like it'll last forever. Like the big bits and pieces will last forever if you take care of them. And that car is in really good shape. But it says, 410-338-1098. If there is a mechanic that wants to, you know, chime in, just chew the fat a little. We're doing our own version of car talk here.
3: You'll see, you got a problem here.
1: Hey.
3: What happens is,
1: it says if the warning light or check engine light stays on, it may be a deeper leak in the EVAP system, such as a, I don't even know what these things are, and I think I'm pretty knowledgeable about vehicles, such as a bad purge solenoid. I don't know what a purge solenoid is.
17: Okay.
1: A stuck open vent valve or a damaged charcoal canister line.
3: What? I don't even know what that means.
17: Now, let me ask you. When you put your seatbelt on, does the AM radio get real loud?
3: Yeah, it seems to get a little bit louder.
17: Okay, here's what I think the problem is. The engine's upside down.
3: You're going to have to go to a mechanic and sell a bag. You got to flip my engine.
17: And say, hey, I think it's in backwards. You know what? You want to talk about reliability? It's funny you mentioned that, like the classic reliability of a Honda and a Toyota.
1: Oh, yeah.
17: I know you've seen it because you were a big Top Gear fan. Did you ever see the episode where they tried to kill
1: the Toyota Hilux truck?
17: Dude. I've Love never that. Seen more damage done to a vehicle. Point
1: they set it on fire.
17: Dude, that wasn't the worst thing they did.
1: Didn't they run it into the ocean?
17: They set it. Okay. They took this truck.
1: Oh, yeah.
17: They let it completely submerge in the ocean.
1: I remember this.
17: Dredged it out, dried it off. The thing turns on. Then they swing a wrecking ball crane into it.
1: Yeah.
17: Still turns on. Then they set the whole thing on fire. Yeah. And I mean, not a little bit of fire.
1: Like all the fire.
17: Son of a bitch was completely engulfed in flames. Still turns on. Then they go, we got an idea. We know someone that works for a professional demolition company that's about to implode a 10-story building.
1: Hilarious.
17: We're going to park it on top, and we're going to have the building explode around it, and the building's going to crash down on the thing.
1: Yeah, hell yeah.
17: It turns over.
1: I know.
17: And they drive the thing onto the set, and Jeremy Clarkson and everybody are like, this thing can't be killed. Yeah, I love
1: when they have that big studio audience and the car is just sitting right there and everyone's around it.
17: Season 3, Episode 5, Top Gear Classic, the indestructible Toyota Hilux.
1: I actually just watched the clip. Oh, yeah, the Toyota Hilux. I think it's only available in Australia.
17: It's a cool looking truck. It's got that roll bar on the back and it kind of sits up high. Two-seater.
1: That show was a 10 out of 10, Top Gear. It was the perfect blend of like humor. The humor is hilarious.
17: Yeah.
1: The cars were incredible. The challenges were incredible. The stuff they did was, the budget must have been like through the roof. The cinematography, that show was a 10 out of 10. And they're still doing.
17: They got three new hosts. Yeah.
1: Jeremy Clarkson, they think they're all still together. It's called The Grand Tour.
17: Yes, there's a Grand Tour, which is
1: that's on Prime.
17: Yeah. The current iteration of the last one, you had Clarkson, Hammond, and May. Then it was Chris Harris, Patty McGinnis, and Andrew Flintoff. I don't know. That was over in 2022. But yeah, the Grand Tour. Oh, we might have somebody. Hold on. Here's Merrill. Merrill, you're a handyman.
7: Hey, guys.
17: What's up, going on?
1: What's your advice, Merrill?
7: Well, Scott, real quick for you. Subarus, own Subarus, same thing happens. It'll take a little bit for it to cycle out when my daughters don't tighten the gas cap.
17: Yep.
7: They'll leave it half tightened, and then it will... It'll throw even the eyesight for the Subarus out of whack, and then you tighten up the cap, and it comes back. But, Justin,
17: yeah.
7: So we had a BMW X6. Somebody cross-thread the oil pan.
17: Okay.
7: So took it to a guy, and I said, drain the oil and re-tap the threads. Just right. Re-tap the threads.
17: There's no reason
7: to replace the whole damn oil pan.
17: Thank you, man. I will suggest that. Yes, I
7: can. Yeah. And then real quick, I know you guys got to go because I know you guys are ready for Josh.
17: No, buddy, your advice is golden.
1: You have the floor, good sir.
7: So I own a trucking company, and we pay tens of thousands of dollars to keep our truck compliant.
17: You don't think about that.
7: Curtis Page Road are not compliant for our trucks.
1: Oh, wow.
17: They're literally not compliant. The good people of Curtis Bay
1: is just
17: struggling. It's waterfront property. It's how that place hasn't been bought up by somebody. And listen, I know gentrification's got a real bad nomenclature to it. That's not the word I'm looking for. It's got a bad connotation to it.
1: There you go.
17: But someone needs to go in there and dry erase board that place and start over.
1: It's like so industrial and no one, it's not like a... I don't know. So you own a truck. How many trucks do you have?
7: We have four.
1: And like,
7: I have a question for you. You ride 295 when you come in to work, right?
17: I do. And out.
7: So have you ever noticed as soon as you get to the Baltimore City line, the difference between smooth pavement and all of a sudden
17: it's
7: wolf?
17: It's right there at the exit that takes you to Curtis Bay.
1: Yeah, it's literally like, ba-boom,
17: It's three lanes, sometimes four lanes of traffic, and everybody's doing under the speed limit. Because it's probably somebody's exact commute, and we're all froggering and dodging these holes patch and plates.
7: They're huge.
17: They're gigantic, and everyone's like, we're trying not to swerve into each other, but it's almost like this elegant dance in the afternoon where we all know and Merrill, you're the man. I'm putting him on hold. I put him down for literally something, Kobe. I don't know. Take his number, but the guy is helpful. He's kind, and he's extremely well-spoken. He's getting something. The roads suck, and I'm glad your car isn't anything larger than what it is, because I oddly am kind of counting down the days until you can give it to Stella, which I think is so cool that she wants it, and I want it to survive.
1: Yeah,
17: and you're doing your damnedest.
1: I do too. I'm just like rooting for this little car. I'm like, it's not going anywhere. I don't think I'm going to sell it. And I've taken good enough care about it, and I'm working with the guys at GT Performance now, and they've got this thing running like incredible. And I think we're just hitting a patch here that I'm going to need to button up a few things, and then it'll be fine for the next 5 to 10 years.
17: Baltimore,
1: but we'll see.
17: Fix your roads. They're chewing our vehicles up. Josh Spiegel coming in. He's got a 6 o'clock news preview, 7 o'clock today. AEW star Chris Statlander is going to join us in studio. They got a big show tomorrow night right here in Baltimore. And yes, tragic tales from the Ravens headquarters. We'll get into that. Everything with the Brigance Brigade. Josh has got that all covered. Just don't think that we don't know what's going on. We're going to wait for Josh Spiegel to get into everything. With that, pretty tough day yesterday in Ravens country. All that and more. Stick around.

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0: If you head to the 98 Rock Facebook page, I think you made a part of the podcast, Kobe. Great interview with comedian Kelsey Cook, who has got a new special that debuts today on Netflix called Happy Hour. And in fiance of a friend of ours, Chad Daniels, who's got a new special every year, it seems. She's lovely. He's awesome. And Netflix is it now for stand-up. Stabby's got a special.
1: Friend, watch Rory's.
0: Dude, it's unbelievable. Tires, season 3. Good God. What a juggernaut that thing turned out to be. Comedy Central has got to figure it out soon, because what used to be the destination for comedy is now the destination for South Park, The Daily Show, and that's about it.
2: I mean, I remember back in the day when I was on the come up as a kid, and I would literally VHS record everything I could get my hands on. HBO was the home for comedy.
0: Oh, my God, 100%.
2: Like,
0: yeah.
2: All the HBO comedy specials, the Def Jam specials. I would record everything, and I would watch them just over and over and over. I had a whole thing of Def Jams. I had...
0: Remember Comic Relief?
2: All the Comic Reliefs. I had all the HBO comedy specials. I loved it.
0: Yeah, now that's Netflix. They have gone and done it. So good for Kelsey. Good for Rory. Stabby's Uncle Stav is apparently going to be great. And if you've seen that last episode of Tires, text in and let me know if it gave you a panic attack the way it did for me.
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6: Yeah, let's get a look at the roads. Tony Thornton.
7: Yeah, a couple of accidents in the area. One in Parkville on Hartford Road at Joppa. Diesel on the scene there. And also dealing with a crash on Hollybird Avenue at Ponca Bird Pass in the city. Starting to pick up some volume on 895. Heading southbound now, starting from a little bit past Lombard Street, a little bit of congestion as you head into the tunnel, but just your usual volume delays. And the incident on 95 South at the airport connector 195, that tractor-trailer fire cleanup has been complete. All lanes have now reopened. 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
8: Good morning.
0: Morning.
2: Morning.
8: Why doesn't Matthew McConaughey smoke pot anymore? Interesting answer from him. That story straight ahead.
2: And from the Rice Law News Desk, Josh Spiegel.
8: What an example O.J. Bergantz set. Courage, bravery, never give up. Not many people leave a legacy like that. WBAL-TV 11 sports director Pete Gilbert with more.
9: It is a day that we all knew would come. Amazingly, it took 19 years, though, for it to come. O.J. Bergantz succumbing to ALS, Lou Gehrig's disease, diagnosed with it in 2007. The way in which he battled to fight, not just to continue to live, but to make an impact on his community, on this franchise, and frankly, anyone that he came across. He kept his joy, and his wife, Shonda, was such a huge part of that. They founded the Bergantz Brigade Foundation and really continued the outreach and awareness for ALS, trying to find a cure for this insidious disease. Now, before he got that, he was a really good football player, won a Grey Cup championship with the Baltimore Stallions, of course, was a Super Bowl champion here in 2000, making the first tackle, Super Bowl 35 against the New York Giants. But I tell you, just the chance to see him, to meet him, to know him a little bit was a real honor and a privilege. Ravens owner Steve Bisciotti offering in part this statement today, quote, "This is a tremendously sad day for Baltimore. OJ will be remembered for his service to our community, to the Ravens, and to the fight to find a cure for ALS." And from Ravens Executive Vice President Ozzie Newsome, quote, "I am devastated and at a loss for words. OJ was one of the most genuine, sincere people I have ever known. From the moment he arrived in Baltimore, you could feel his energy, his amazing smile, welcoming nature, and infectious personality made everyone around him feel like family." that smile is without question something I will never forget. It was always so warm and always so sincere. O.J. Bergantz passing away at the age of 56. Pete Gilbert, WBAL, TV 11 Sports.
8: And Nick Testoni will have more on O.J. Bergantz coming up in sports at 6:30.
2: Yeah, that's sad. You know, we've done a lot of stuff with them. The Bergantz Brigade, the 5.7K, and all that stuff. And
0: Shanda up here countless times. And you heard in Pete's report, Pete Gilbert, by the way, incredible job. Wow. That was really, really well done. In 2007, diagnosed, and at 2 to 5 years, he was expected 19 years later. So that's the power of the human spirit. The power of the team around him with his incredible wife. The fact that we've done events with him. The system that he used, I had to look it up. It was called the Mobile Eye. That's the device where he can type using just eye contact on the screen. That had to be an absolute game changer for people that originally got that, because that is the true curse of, Lou Gehrig's disease, ALS, is that you're trapped within your own body, but your mind is 100% capable. You know what it's like if you really think about the insidiousness of it? It's almost like a reverse Alzheimer's, where Alzheimer's takes your mind, but your body's capable. ALS takes your body, but your mind is capable.
8: Yeah.
0: And you're trapped within yourself. And before that device, that Mobile Eye, maybe very small, limited movements, some eye movements to simulate, I've read in the past, almost like Morse code to signal to people around you, these are my thoughts. This is what I would like. This is what I'm going through. And Speaks, I remember there was an event we did. I think it might have been the 5.7K. Dude, he's cracking jokes through this thing. He's like ball busting. And you're going, that's a strength I don't know anything about, to be able to continue to have the spirit the way he did. So take heart that he's free of it now. And it's over for him. And now let's all focus on everybody at the brigade and Shanda, because that was a rough day yesterday.
8: Well, other stuff going on today. A Lyft driver fights back against a teenage carjacker. She picked up the kid in Hyattsville, Prince George's County. The kid pulled out a knife and demanded the keys. Well, she wasn't about to hand over the keys. Instead, she grabbed a can of bear spray and pulled a knife on him. They struggled, and the boy then took off, but returned to try to take her phone. That's when she got on top of him, and they fought some more. The kid managed to wrestle free and ran away like a little mouse, but police captured him. The woman says she wasn't at all scared during the attack. Now, you're not supposed to do that. You're not. You listen to me carefully. You're not supposed to fight back. It's a very dangerous thing to do. And you listen. This is your hand, and I'm scolding you. Don't do that.
0: Josh might have just saved a life today. And I want full credit.
2: Yeah, I mean, it's a teenager, even if it is like a little, I was going to say it depends on how big the person is, but you don't need to be big to carry a gun or something like that or whatever.
0: Yeah, somebody small can fire a Desert Eagle and blow a football-sized exit wound in his chest.
2: I just don't know. Yeah, I saw this video over the weekend. It seemed like it was like a Latin country, and there was a little kid walking around the supermarket just throwing stuff off all the shelves. Did you see that video?
0: No, I didn't.
8: I'm afraid not.
2: And I mean, there's all these adults around, and everyone's afraid to like do something because you can't.
0: Just to haul off and crack this kid in the back of the head.
2: Tackle him. He looked like he was 8 or something.
0: Grab
2: 7
0: him
2: or 8. And he's just
0: him.
2: Being a little brat.
0: Right.
2: Yeah. And he's literally just continuing to walk around the aisles, knocking stuff off the shelves. And no, there's 6 adults just watching him, and no one's doing anything. And you're just like, this is where we're at right now. You can't drop kick that kid. You can't, tackle him, like you said.
0: You can't lawn dart him into the Charmin.
2: You can't do nothing.
0: Charmin.
2: Because then you're the bad person. But it's like you just want to, like, take this little brunch.
0: You idiot. Yes, you want to do that.
2: You can't do what you're doing.
0: You just want to grab him by the side of the head and hold him in place. Let the body wiggle around, but make sure
2: like
0: the head
2: that.
0: Holds completely still. There is a movie that nobody gave any mind to, and I thought it was great. It came out last year. It has Anthony Hopkins in it. Anthony Hopkins and Bill Skarsgård. This reminds me of about an insane old man that I don't want to give away why he's pissed, but he's pissed at the world. And a guy tries to break into his car, a criminal named Eddie. And I think Anthony Hopkins as William planned on his car being broken into and completely outfits the thing with a security system that locks him in and takes him on a ride and can change the air conditioning or the heat or the volume. And this guy is trapped in this car for days.
2: What?
0: Maybe weeks.
2: According to
0: it's awesome. And it's just it. You, the criminal who you should hate, you begin to feel terrible for. And then you come to find out the motivations as to why he's doing it. Oh, yeah. If you get a chance, watch Locked. Sam Raimi produced it.
2: I love Sam Raimi.
0: Sam Raimi produced this thing, and it's great. And it just it kind of came and went.
8: President Trump is threatening to bomb the country, trying to help negotiate a deal with Iran. Trump was asked about ongoing talks between Iran and Oman to reopen the Strait of Hormuz. Trump responded, if Oman gets in the way, we'll bomb the S out of them. He also was asked about another topic, North Korea. A reporter asked Trump whether Trump's ties with Kim Jong-un would lead to security threats for South Korea. Trump said his relationship with North Korea will make things safer. When the reporter tried to ask a follow-up, this is what happened. Roll it!
1: Quiet. You're very disrespectful in front of this young man, okay? Don't you find her disrespectful? He understands. Quiet. Who are you with?
10: I'm with CNN.
1: Fake news. You're fake news. You're loud. You're a loud, boisterous person. You're fake news. Be quiet. Be quiet. Be quiet. You're a fake reporter, and you report fake news.
8: Well, that's a lot to take in, and I'm going to have to descale. A lot to take in there. Descaling right now.
0: Now that your skin is smooth and fresh again.
2: Yeah, look at that. You look great.
0: All those calcium deposits are all over the floor. Kobe, do me a favor. Sweep that up. How much are you paying attention to this story with the USS Abraham Lincoln, the deployment?
8: It's on my radar.
0: It ain't great that the Abraham Lincoln, this big, bad, nasty aircraft carrier. I mean, really, the one of the fists at the extent of the arm of the United States Navy has been out for, I think, 260 days, and everyone on board is slowly going crazy. And they're sending photos and emails back home going, the toilets are clogged, we're running out of food, and seamen are now throwing themselves overboard.
8: I'm sorry, what?
0: Seamen.
8: Okay.
0: United States seamen.
2: They're really throwing themselves overboard?
0: Yes, they are. Multiple USS Abraham Lincoln sailors have tried to go overboard amid extended deployment, family says. It is so far past what the deployment should be right now in there. And Heggs is like, yeah, everything's cool. They love it. And everyone on the board is going, we don't love it. We're running out of food. We haven't had proper washer dryer facilities for weeks. We're wearing the same soiled, stained, sweated up clothing. Not enjoying this is how we're treating our fighting men and women. Not it. I mean, supply lines make a military. Ask the Germans in World War II what happens when they marched east into Russia. Supply lines, winter, and a pissed off Stalin got in their ass. But really, supply lines is what crushed him. And the Navy is an aquatic supply line. And right now, it ain't being supplied. And you look at some of the meals people are taking photos of and sending back home. It is prison food what they're eating on there right now. So that is shameful. Shameful. We're treating the Navy like that.
11: It's time for Spiegel's Crime Connection, connecting you to the kookiest criminals.
8: Turns out a hungry criminal was also a dumb criminal. He went back for seconds. The fella in Louisiana allegedly went into a convenience store, stole a bunch of snacks. The haul included three packages of small donuts, two packages of honey buns, a package of pound cake, and a fountain soda.
2: Damn.
8: Grand total, 1988, but he left without paying. Big no-no. Then he returned while police were still nearby looking for him. Well, they got him. They got him all right. Slapped the handy-dandy wrist warmers on the stupid head.
2: Did you send a link to that?
8: I did.
2: I just got to get eyes on this guy, because that is a bold.
8: Yeah, he's got quite a face.
0: That he does.
2: Bold order.
0: Or what's left of his face.
2: Louisiana man, there it is.
0: The right side of it appears to have been left
2: behind.
0: Oh, damn,
2: what the hell happened to that guy?
0: God, he looks like one of my cousins.
2: Oh, he's all banged up. Yeah, the whole right side of his face is jacked up. Looks like he got his ass kicked.
0: That's the type of guy, much like me, that needs to grow a beard, because there's no chin and the jawline is glass.
2: That is a strong, three packs of donuts, two honey buns? Pound cake, fountain drink.
8: Hey, this is not a judge.
2: Damn.
8: We don't judge around here.
2: My God. Okay. Speaks, you used to. I mean,
8: I used to love a good honey bun.
2: Oh, dude, I used to watch you just commit atrocities on a honey bun.
8: Don't make me descale again.
2: Oh, dude, you used to I was like,
0: watch him.
2: I mean, I was ready to call the authorities, being like, there is a crime being committed right now on a honey bun.
0: I like the way that you started in the middle with your tongue. Sometimes called the of a Cinnabon, right there in the center, the nice goopy central area.
2: Man, so goopy. So good.
0: Former NFL wide receiver turned murderer Aaron Hernandez in his final days.
2: And he would like those honey buns.
0: All he ate. They say it cost
2: Big Texas or something.
0: Big Texas. That's exactly what it's called.
8: We talking about food? Hello.
2: Hello. Son of a bitch. You want to run back? You want to run back old times?
8: No, I'm good. But I do love, occasionally I'll have a honey bun. Love a good honey bun. But I don't like.
2: You know what I've liked about you recently?
8: What's that?
2: Is that you are you're exercising restraint.
8: Yeah.
2: You're exercising moderation. And you're not like denying yourself these things, but you're like, look, I can't do this all the time, but every now and then.
0: Believe me. You have a few cigars.
2: I think it's a healthy thing.
0: Yeah.
2: A healthy journey.
0: Anorexia. You're treating yourself. You're staying thin with cigar smoke. You've replaced a meal with a cigar.
8: Diuretic!
0: Which I think is nice.
8: Anyway.
0: When's the last time you had one?
8: Smoke a stogie. Oh, my God.
2: A cigar.
0: You want to rip?
2: Why don't you do a cigar and a honey bun?
0: Oh.
8: I actually feel, and it's probably because I smoked so many yesterday.
2: Does that even mean?
8: I feel sick today to my stomach.
0: How many is many?
8: I smoked three yesterday.
2: Three cigars?
8: Yeah.
2: Now, you switched the size, though. What size are they?
8: Well, I smoked one big one, the Churchill, and then I smoked two smaller ones.
2: Do you know what the small ones are called?
8: It's either, I get confused, it's either Corona or Cohiba. Cohiba is the brand.
2: Corona. Probably Corona.
8: Robusto. I don't know.
2: No, maybe it's a Robusto.
0: Mm.
2: Churchill's giant, dude. It's the biggest one you can get.
8: Yeah, it's freaking out of control.
2: It goes Churchill is the biggest, then you go down to a Toro, then a Corona Grande, then a Carlotto.
8: It's stress. I don't know. It's bad. Don't do it.
0: Is that named after Winston Churchill? That big fat stogie he used to suck on?
8: I have to assume so, but then again, I don't like assuming.
0: This thing you could play billiards with.
2: Yeah, the Churchill's big. I'm glad you... Well, see, but here's what happened. You downsized the size of the cigar, but now you're smoking more of them.
0: Yeah. It's like when I eat those Oreos thins, and I just stacked three.
2: Yes, that's defeating the purpose.
0: That's a regular Oreo, fat ass.
2: Damn, you're ripping off three of these things, dude?
8: Well, one big one and two smaller ones. It was bad.
0: Can my son have the box they came in for stationery at school?
8: Okay.
0: Because I miss the time that kids didn't have pencil boxes. They literally just came in with a Club Havana cigar box. It looked like every kid in there was sponsored by William Morris.
8: And, I smoked them out on the deck. That's why I have so much, my face is like almost sunburned now.
0: I was going to ask,
2: like, what is how does it go down?
8: I'm sweating.
2: Are you chain smoking cigars? Or are you taking time in between?
8: Yesterday I smoked one after the Churchill pretty close to it. And then I waited a little while till I smoked the third one. But yeah, I'm sitting out there in 90 degree heat.
2: I used to have a football coach, and I know some people that smoke cigars, and sometimes like a good cigar can last like a long time.
8: The Churchill,
2: especially a Churchill that's big, that could take an hour plus to like smoke. How long are you smoking that?
8: It's probably close to an hour. Yeah.
2: So you're just sitting there.
0: Are you on your phone or are you just chilling?
8: Oh, no.
0: I'm reflecting.
8: I'm reading.
2: Reading and smoking.
8: Yeah.
2: That,
8: and trying not to burn myself. Because I've had in the a couple of times I accidentally dropped ash on my arm.
0: It's a little hot.
8: Oh, it's hot. All right. It'll burn you. It'll leave a mark.
0: The channel you turned us onto about a year ago, A Pint and a Pipe.
8: Oh, yeah.
0: Dude,
2: you're living that right now.
0: If we could just get a pint of something in your hand and have you sit in front of a bunch of old leather-bound books and a tweed jacket.
2: He's got a book and a Churchill.
0: Oh. Yeah. Just if we can just, you know what? I would substitute the pint with a Cinnabon.
8: Yeah.
0: A book, a cigar, and a Cinnabon. And you are exactly where you need to be.
8: Well, enough about me. I don't like the attention.
0: So which ones are you going to plan on smoking today? Will there be more as we head into the week?
8: No, I think that I'm going to try to skip today. Yesterday, there's just too much.
2: You're not going to skip.
0: Why would you do
2: even
0: skip?
2: Today? It's going to be a nice crazy day. Here's the other thing I started thinking about. Have you considered your cigar budget? What is the budget now? Is just like,
8: yeah, it's not cheap to do it regularly.
0: God, I'm watching this pint and a pipe dude. He takes a rip off of a pipe. Some of it he swirls around in his mouth. Some of it he clearly inhales. But he takes a lungful of this cherry wood mahogany tobacco. Then he takes a slug of the pint, swallows it, savors it, and then exhales the smoke. And he just couldn't be any happier. Now, his teeth are the color of Silver Queen corn.
8: Now, that's what I worry about. And I also don't want to be interrogated by the doctor when I go. Like, I'm dreading the questionnaire when it asks if you smoke.
2: You'll lie on it?
8: Yeah, I might lie. I might lie. What are they going to do? Eh.
0: How many cigars do you have a week, Josh? I'm the doctor.
8: Zero.
2: Yo, that's you're right. If they ask about like how many you have in a week, because that's what they normally do, mm-hmm. right? Like how many alcohol beverages do you have in a week? How many cigars? Like how many are you having in a week at this point?
8: Mm, so with like what was yesterday? Monday?
2: 20?
8: No, we can't.
2: There's 7 days in
8: no,
2: a week.
8: But I'm not having three every day.
0: It's more than 10 in a week.
8: Oh God.
2: 15?
8: No. Let's see.
0: It's double digits in 1 week.
8: Did it rain on Sunday? No, I don't know. It's three. I don't know. I don't even want to. It's going to upset me. Really upset me. I don't want to think of it. I've got to cut back.
2: Like Justin said, we could probably go. We're landing somewhere between 10 and 15.
8: Oh, God.
0: I'll meet you at 12.
8: No,
0: you're having a dozen cigars a week.
8: It's a wake-up call. I've got to cut back. It's terrible.
0: There's a funny story about comedian Shane Gillis thinking he's got food poisoning because he eats chicken tenders one night.
8: That's right.
0: And he goes to the doctor. He goes to an urgent care. And he thinks he got, you know, some bad tendies at some comedy club. And he is in there with a friend of his. And they ask him the question we just asked you about the cigars, except with beers. He goes, real quick, how much do you drink per week? He's doing the little check-in thing. And he's clearly about to lie the way we all do.
2: Yep.
0: And his buddy nudges him and goes like, just say what you drink a week. He goes, no. Like, say what you drink. I have about 80 beers a week. The doctor goes, it's not the chicken tenders. It's the 80 beers a week is why your stomach's probably sour. He goes, all right, I guess so. He leaves, goes home, throws up, feels better. He goes, those are the chicken tenders.
8: Yeah. Yeah, I'm going to have to do something about this.
0: I think you should have maybe one or two more. The way, like, on an episode of Intervention, the person has one last bender, and then they promise to go the next day. But they never go.
8: Oh, I could stop anytime I want.
0: Uh-oh. Mm-hmm. That's the red flag. Oh, no.
2: That's what they all say.
0: I can stop whenever I want. I don't want to.
2: Remember we had that guy? You might not have been. I think it was in the 5 o'clock hour speaks. We had a guy on the air a week or two ago talking about smoking cigarettes, and he said he smoked two packs a day.

0: bring
1: dried
0: them in.
1: Out.
0: They got to be dried out. I'll bring them in.
2: Finally, why doesn't Matthew McConaughey smoke pot anymore? Well, it's simple. Janet Jackson. Matthew did an interview with Rolling Stone where he lists 10 songs that were important in his life, and one of them was Janet Jackson's That's the Way Love Goes.
0: Oh, hell yeah.
2: Let's see. I have it here. I've got it right here.
0: That's the way love goes.
3: And the video was
0: hot. Hot, hot, hot.
2: Yeah, here we go. He says he was on his way to his own birthday party, which his friends were throwing him at a club. But before he went to the party, someone gave him a jaunt. When he got to the club, he smoked the jaunt in his car in the parking lot. Then he says he listened to Janet Jackson's That's the Way Love Goes 24 times in a row. And when he finally got out of the car to go into his birthday party, no one was there because it was over. Now you may be thinking Matthew was a seasoned smoker by then, so how could one joint send him off like that? He says, quote, a lot of y'all don't remember, but weed used to be, you could roll a joint, smoke it, pass it around, everyone giggles, gets the munchies, and maybe runs off and tries to get some snuggle time. Then it started getting this hydroponic stuff where one toke, the subplots, could become unmanageable and people would implode. That joint was not like the weed he'd smoked before.
0: That's why I can't mess with it anymore, man.
3: Everything in moderation, like we just talked about. You don't smoke a whole, you can't smoke a whole joint.
0: Dude, there's
3: like
0: been
3: today's
0: some
3: weed.
0: Where I've taken a pull and it sends me into the ether. I mean, it sends me to Arrakis. It's awful. I'm like, is this spice? Is this the Baron Harkonnens? I can't. Some of it is so crossbred, specifically genetically engineered. I mean, weed is named after weed, as in weed, the nickname, because it grows like a weed. The stuff that glows with the, it's all crystals, and then you get into the derivatives like, you know, the shatter and the tincture that's pure THC. I mean, the tale can be told now because he's told it enough. Joe Robinson took a hit of one hit of a dab in 2019, and we had to call the EMTs.
2: Oh, my God.
0: And save him from a bowling alley because he completely locked up after a single pull. Go back and watch that video.
3: Hey, you don't know your limits until you you reach your limit. Now he knows.
0: You swan dive past them during a full sprint. 1993, the video came out. One of the background dancers just grinding around in that sepia-toned living room. It's Jennifer Lopez.
3: Oh, is it really?
0: 2 minute and 53 second mark.
3: I'm too focused on Janet. God, look at Janet.
0: How does what the Michael movie not freaking have her in it? 1993. How is she not in the Michael movie?
2: That's right.
0: It's just the most glaring omission. Good movie, but you forgot Janet freaking Jackson, the matriarch of the Rhythm Nation.
3: I like this video, but my other favorite Janet Jackson video was the one in the desert. Which one was that?
0: That I don't know.
3: Ah, that one was... Oh, yeah, that is Jennifer Lopez. Whoa!
0: Crazy, right? Love Will Never Do?
3: Yes.
0: Yeah, she's in the... She got that
3: is that the one in the desert?
0: Mm-hmm.
3: And then you know what happened, Spiegel? You know what happened? The Super Bowl happened.
0: Mm-hmm.
3: And then Justin Timberlake gets off scot-free, that son of a bitch. And then Janet Jackson gets ostracized and she gets run out of town.
0: Uh-huh.
3: And you hear nothing about her ever again.
0: And radio had to suffer for it. And it wasn't even our fault.
3: And Justin Timberlake was like the golden child. And look at that douchebag now. That guy's always been a douchebag. He still is a douchebag. I'm sorry he's maybe got some substance issues now, but he hasn't aged well.
2: That's
3: and his career
2: right.
3: hasn't aged well. Meanwhile, Janet Jackson, they were all in cahoots. Her nipple comes out, and then she's got to be, she's got to run away.
0: I
3: like
0: just
3: a little mouse.
0: Janet Jackson DUI. Nothing comes up. Nothing comes up for Janet Jackson DUI. Let me punch in Justin Timberlake. Oh, wow, 20 articles. Yeah, so he pulls that thing off.
4: Clearly they planned it. Did you see?
0: Of course, they were all in it together.
4: Nipple thing.
0: And Kobe, this is before your time. This is when the FCC really started dropping the guillotine on everybody. Television was like, we pay you too much money. Television, movies, and all that were like, how do we make this go away? We need a scapegoat. Radio. Radio took it on the chin for years. And all of us, from sea to shining sea, from 98 Rock to a froggy in Lunch Meat, South Dakota.
5: All of us.
0: We're all like, what the hell did we do?
3: Kobe, were you even alive when the nipple came?

0: out?
1: I believe so. What was that, like 2006, 2007?
2: That was Super Bowl halftime show 2004.
1: 2004. Yeah, I was 4 years old.
2: Oh, Nipplegate, Janet
3: and
2: Gate.
3: A child is born.
2: Had that weird specter looking octopus sun thing over the juicy of hers.
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2: This Saturday, the Ravens continue preseason action as they travel to Minnesota to take on the Vikings. 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
6: Yeah, let's get a look at the roads. Tony Thornton.
7: Yeah, crash activity. 95 northbound, just before that southwest corner of the Beltway. Coming up from Howard County, you're going to start to see delays beginning from 895, making your way up toward the airport connector, 195. Very heavy volume. It looks like the two right lanes are taken away just prior to the Beltway there. Meantime, the car fire cleanup continues on 95 north, just before the Bell Camp exit up in Harford County, Route 543. The left lane is crowded right now as you travel northbound. And serious crash over in Parkville this morning. The intersection of Harford Road and Joppa Road, all lanes remain closed as the cleanup there continues. 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
2: 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Nick Testoni, and we were just quizzing him off air about Janet Jackson.
4: Yes.
2: So Speaks had Janet in his news.
4: And he pretty much nailed it. He sang the song White Dog, was attacked by Ike Turner, and played Norm in Cheers. So the guy really, he knows his stuff.
2: Yeah, he didn't know much.
4: Not a lot.
21: I said 80s.
4: Nailed it.
21: I
4: 90s. 2000s.
21: Really? Oh, I would have said just 80s. I, if you pressed me as you did, I would have known it was Michael Jackson's sister, but I didn't want to, I don't know. I couldn't go out.
4: The big
21: on that.
4: Hint was the last name.
21: I know, but I just know the Jackson 5, and they're all boys that are in that. We're in that group, right?
2: Yeah, I think Janet was the only. Well, there was LaToya too, right? Were there two girls?
1: Rebe, LaToya, Janet.
4: LaToya's the crazy one.
2: She's insane, and she thinks she's psychic. Let me tie it back to sports for you.
21: Okay.
2: 2002, Nipplegate, Justin Timberlake. Whoa, there she is. She pulls it off. Who were the teams that played at that Super Bowl?
21: 2002.
2: It was Super Bowl XXXVIII.
21: So it's the one after the Ravens.
2: XXXVIII.
21: Man, is it Patriots Rams?
2: It was Patriots somebody, and the Patriots won, 32-29.
21: It's not Rams.
2: Really. Belichick versus John Fox.
21: No. Oh. Is it Panthers?
2: Panthers. That's right. Don't doubt yourself.
21: That's early.
2: That's right. Wow. Yeah. All right, Nick, what do you got?
21: Oh, well, the Orioles played yesterday. They were looking for a four-game sweep.
2: So close.
21: Of the Tampa Bay Rays, who are the best team. Actually, coming into the series, they have won 9 in a row. They were the best team in all of baseball. Now just the best team in the American League. The Orioles had a 6-4 lead going into the bottom of the seventh. Shaky outing is maybe a nice way to put it from Yennier Cano, who gave up 3 runs in the seventh. Baltimore eventually fell 7-6. Manager Craig Albernez on his reliever.
16: Things kind of got away from there, and, you know, Walker came in, did a great job. But, you know, hopefully getting out of the drop and get back to Baltimore, get him back to being Yenny to Cano.
21: Yeah, he faced four batters, did not get any of them out. Three hits, a hit batter, and then Josh Walker came in. A little bit unfortunate. He got a ground ball that on that turf down there in Tampa, bounced right over the third baseman's head, which led to the Rays taking the lead that inning. So the Orioles lose. They're back in action tonight, though. They return to Camden Yards for the first time since, I believe, August 6th. It's been a while. This is a month where they do not play at home a lot. They have this six-game homestand against New York and Tampa, and then they go right back on the road for another nine games. But it will be, I believe, it's Shane Boz on the mound tonight versus Carlos Rodon. Yesterday, though, it was a big home run from Coby Mayo. I think it went 468. It was a extremely big blast for him. And then Pete Alonso stayed hot as he hit another home run, his 28th. He is also the reigning AL Player of the Week. I don't know if you guys talked about that. I don't know when that broke yesterday, if it was no. after sports or not. Yeah, he won the American League Player of the Week. Yeah. He's been red hot. So that's really the Orioles news, the wild card standing update. They still hold the final spot after losing yesterday because the American League is essentially remedial English, where the curve does not allow you to fail out.
20: Great example.
22: Grading on the curve now. Everyone passes.
20: Hell yeah.
21: Yeah.
20: And I see Rodon's getting called up because Max Fried, 15-day.
21: So Rodon is one of their higher-paid guys. He's coming off the IL.
20: Yeah.
21: But Max Fried was supposed to start on Wednesday, has a bone bruise on his elbow, so he will. The Yankees are TBA for Wednesday and Thursday.
20: All right, coverage starts today, 6 p.m., 6 p.m., 6 p.m., the next 3 days,
21: yes.
20: All the same time. So keep it locked right here at the ass end of Kirk and Marianne, 6:35, first pitch.
21: Let's go now to the Ravens. Where do you want to start, with the practice stuff or?
22: Do OJ.
20: Let's get to the important stuff.
21: So the Ravens did announce last night that former Ravens linebacker and cherished figure OJ Brigance passed away following his extraordinary and heroic battle with ALS. He was 56.
22: Yeah, it's tough. We did a lot with them, and you know, with that disease, it's like
21: diagnosed in 2007.
22: Yeah, I mean, he fought a good fight, and a lot of it had to do with the, you know, the support system he had around him and technology, and you know, all that basically was keeping him alive, because your body just collapses around you, but your brain is still. And it was the smile. It was the smile.
20: He'd still brightly smile.
22: Like, he had the best smile on the planet. His eyes smiled. And then you would be like, man, this guy is, you would look at his body and be like, okay, this is, he's, but then he would type in that machine to you and he would talk to you and he immediately make you laugh or say the most incredible thing. And you're like, there's a fully functioning human in there. It's crazy. It's so sad.
20: Genius level smart and as funny as he'd ever been. But as Scott just said, his body failed him. What was difficult from time to time, and God bless the saint-like patience of Ashonda Brigance, who, she was there by his side the entire time. I mean, you talk about people taking their wedding vows seriously, sickness and in health. I mean, rolling with him the entire time by his side. You would see people that didn't understand ALS, and I only learned about it because of our time with the Brigance Brigade, and they didn't understand, like, the specifics of what Scott just said. Your mind is completely capable. You are exactly where you were as your body gives out. And you'd see people from time to time go up to say hi in such a way, and the way they would speak.
22: Right, slowly or loudly or something.
20: It is very nice to meet you. And Shonda would very politely go, he is good to go. You could just talk to him like you talk to me.
22: Yeah.
20: And you'd see it happen every now and then, and he would just, you know, soft eyes, warm smile. And he was only here in Baltimore with the Ravens for 1 year. But God, what a year it was.
21: Yeah,
20: Super Bowl 35. I mean,
21: special teams guy.
20: That team of destiny.
21: Yeah.
20: And, I mean, hell, man, it's a pretty great time to be here. He won a Grey Cup with the Baltimore Stallions when there was still a team.
21: He was here, I think, afterwards, though, in, like, a coaching front office role.
20: As far as a player, Yeah, it's a shame. It's awful, but, you know, we're thinking of Shandy. Everybody, the Brigance Brigade, that 5.7K is just such a legendary event around here. We had a ton of great times with it down there at the starting line. That's the only 5K I ever finished without walking and wanted to die at the end of it. And I'm not saying I kept up a great pace. There was nobody putting a medal around my neck. But for whatever reason, that's the one like running thing. Oh, it was gone. Yeah. There's somebody out there with a push broom and the confetti. It's like the guy getting drafted in the sixth round after the lights are all up.
21: Yeah.
20: But the only one I ever like took seriously and had a gentle jog.
21: I don't know if you guys talked about it. I think it probably came out maybe a month ago or so. But
20: and one day,
21: a more like with ALS and a lot of football players, Chris Johnson of the Titans.
22: Oh yeah,
21: and that was. Not to say that that one is, you know, it hit me more watching that because that's a guy I watched growing up. Mm-hmm. And Chris Johnson was like CJ2K, man. He's one of nine players to run for 2,000 yards. And then for that interview I think he had with, I think it was Ryan Clark or somebody when he talked about it, I was, man, just it's a bit of a gut punch.
20: 7 o'clock today, we're having Chris Statlander up from AEW Wrestling. They had a big event tomorrow night here in town. And one of their recently released former stars, a woman named Rebel, who she was in the ring, flying around, attacking people, villainous Rebel alongside Britt Baker, DMD, I believe. She was recently diagnosed with ALS. Mm. And you see her doing some videos online explaining it. And it's degenerative. It doesn't like, you don't wake up overnight completely trapped within yourself. You lose vocal faculties, physical faculties, and she is in the downward slide right now. And everyone's circling the wagons on her, trying to get her exactly what she needs. That eye tracking system, like you said, to be able to type, what a game changer that was.
21: Yeah.
20: Them raising as much money as they could to provide those pieces of equipment to families because it affects everybody around them and hopefully one day a cure. So,
21: yeah, sad stuff. If I could try to move to maybe lighten the mood?
20: Yeah, sure.
21: So this is a clip I went back and found. This is from the game on Saturday. There is a running back. He hasn't gotten a lot of press for the Ravens. Elijah Tautoliver, down on the depth chart. Very difficult name when you look at it to pronounce. If you don't know, it's T-A-U space Tolliver. Rob Woodson, the great Hall of Famer. Boy, he tried it. He's going through a list of all the running back room and who's going to be available, and eventually he just quits and goes, you know what, I'm going to call him Elijah.
5: You got Derrick Henry. He's not going anywhere. Justice Hill, he's not going anywhere. You got Ali, Randall, McMillan, and then Elijah.
20: We were talking about this with Kyle Yeomans, who's okay. we got a little lunch maybe before the end of the show today. You could talk about you coloring, and which you did. Him saying he made a great point. He goes, preseason's actually a little harder than the regular season.
21: Oh, yeah.
20: Because you know every player, you know everybody on the 53-man roster. That's it. In the preseason, it's full of people you're never going to see again.
21: Yeah, and he's not. I mean, I haven't heard one beat reporter, haven't heard anybody mention Elijah Tautoliver. And he got some serious minutes, and Rob was trying to go on a point. And you could hear he tried, and he goes, you know, I'm just going to call him Elijah.
20: Elijah.
21: Yeah.
20: Screw it. Walk with Elijah.
21: Now, the other thing that was good news yesterday with the Ravens, you had Nate Wiggins and Marlon Humphrey return to practice. Nate Wiggins a week ago was carted out of practice. They thought it could have been serious. Here was head coach Jesse Minter following practice on the return of both guys.
6: And they're back out there ready to roll. They're very eager, you know, to be out there and to get the reps and to get the communication and the technique. So major credit to them. Those guys have had a really good camp. They just get better and better every time they're out there.
21: Ravens practice today, not open to the media before they head out to Minnesota tomorrow to joint practices with the Vikings.
20: Hey, the first couple of games of preseason are under our belt, ours, theirs, and all that. The case has been made by two separate teams to not put your starting quarterback in. Joe Burrow with the Bengals, who just rocked immediately.
21: Yeah.
20: And Jackson Dart, who gets taken over to the tent because of his history with...
21: he's had two concussions in the NFL already.
20: Some concussion issues. Did you see that play? I mentioned it briefly yesterday.
21: There's two plays I'm thinking of. Number one is, I don't know if that was...
20: The one where the running back... fault.
21: He could have been... Well, you know, you're
20: the
21: right.
20: Running back missed,
21: was
20: missed
21: late.
20: The coverage. Yes. Yeah.
21: That one was, yeah, then they had a free blitzer off the side. The running back never picked it up. The other one, I don't think it was still Jackson Dart in there, but there is a clip that's going out there amongst the Ravens fans because the left guard for the Giants in that game gets beat like a drum and ends up giving up a sack. And guess who it was?
20: Is it Falele?
21: It is Daniel Falele.
20: God.
21: Doesn't matter if he's on the right side, the left side. I actually was talking to my uncle about it. I go, you could make a case he's more of a liability now because he's on the side where the quarterback has less vision.
20: That's unbelievable. Yep. How he ended up in Giants country and just not out of the NFL.
21: John loves him.
20: I guess he does. Let's see if he loves him in 2027.
21: To be fair, He is a very good run blocker. He is a mammoth of a human being. If you give him a path and he's on the attack, he does a good job. It's when he's kind of sitting back on his heels and having to read different blitzing schemes, he just does not pick it up very well. And that was just so impressive about Venga Ioane.
2: Just touching everybody.
21: So there's a play where it ends up he doesn't really have a guy, an assignment, and he chips a little bit, and then he goes off and knocks that other guy completely out of the play.
2: Uh-huh.
21: The ability to recognize that and go make an impact instead of standing there like a deer in headlights, that's what the difference is between a first-round pick and a guy.
2: We're glad to have him. Yes. So, yeah, a bit of an upgrade at that position. Nick, let's ask you. Okay. 410-338-1098. Just a quick one here before we get back to Josh Spiegel's news. 7 o'clock. Don't forget AEW star Chris Statlander joining us at 7. What is something you don't get? And by that, I mean something crazy popular. Something you're very well aware of. For example, the thing I told these guys, I understand fantasy football. I don't play it. Doesn't interest me, but I get it. I know why it's so popular. I get the passion behind it. It's just not something I do. But I don't get Bill Maher. I don't know a single person that's into him. I don't know how HBO is hung their hat on him for a decade. I don't even know anybody that hates him. I just know people that are as disinterested in him as a 40-degree day, as a Tuesday, a day with no flavor, no purpose. What out there do you just not get?
21: I have an answer, and I can't say it on air, so let me tell you off air.
2: What? You got your phone in front of you?
22: What does that mean? Write it down or something. Just take a pen and write it down.
2: Write it down. You need a pen? Write it down on the back of the paper
22: and then show me.
21: This camera's got to be...
2: Oh, no. Dan...
22: Who's
2: Jarrus?
22: Dan Jarrus has a job? Oh my God.
2: Why would you even write that, dude? That's a great man.
22: What are you writing? A whole sentence?
21: No, I don't.
2: Hold on.
22: Oh, I see that.
2: Hand this over to me.
21: The bottom one less, but the top one, I don't want
22: politics?
21: Yeah, I mean,
22: I guess. It's nothing major.
21: I didn't want to say it just because of, you know, who again, signs off on my checks.
22: Basically politics and news.
7: Okay. No, I get.
22: I'm with you. I don't get politics that. Either. And I don't get how wrapped up people get into politics. It's so silly.
21: Yeah.
22: They just all look silly.
21: You know, there's always that guy, and I have a lot of, like, former teammates from college, and look, they all love sports, we talk about it, but there are some people who are very into politics, and, you know, you go and meet them out, they work it into the conversation. It's like, oh, my God.
22: I'm with you on that.
2: Understood, and I get it. If you're conservative, you're liberal, that's fine. Those are your ideals. Yeah. It's candidate worship. I don't get.
21: Yeah.
2: When someone that you go, you know, they don't know you exist, right? Someone, I can't take credit for this joke. For someone that's passionately into the person, not the party, but the person, you're the same person that thinks the stripper fell in love with them at the bar.
21: Yeah.
2: Yes. You're the same person that's convinced, I think she digs me, bro. No, she doesn't. You're a low thinker. 410-338-1098. What is something you just don't get? This was huge in the comedy community for a while. I don't know why. I thought it was super. I think it was an irony thing. Isn't this funny? We're into this thing. Downton Abbey. That show, Downton Abbey, for whatever reason, comedians got into that show and were doing skits about it. SNL did a skit about it. It was the most mid-80s PBS dull British drama. I tried to watch one. So, all right. Like, I never watched Game of Thrones, but I got it. You know, there's action, there's intrigue.
22: Dragons.
2: There's this little albino lady that's pissing off everybody and cooking the villagers at the end. Oh, that bitch Cersei. I get it. Downton Abbey, I watched 20 minutes of it. And I go, I have watched kettles of water boil that have more going on than this. But everyone's like, oh, isn't it great? The intrigue, the butler loves the groundskeeper. It was worse than like a daytime soap opera. Even some of those I would watch, I'm like, oh, okay, I get why somebody's into General Hospital. I loved Young and the Restless. Victor Newman, what a great character.
22: That's a great one. I've never understood soap operas. I can't.
2: I love the cheesiness of them. I love a good soap opera fight. Oh my God. I got to find some good music for it. Hold on. Soap opera instrument. I love Kobe. We're going to act out a soap opera fight. Are you ready for it?
22: Okay.
2: Here's what I need you to do. Okay. I need you to stand. Okay. Now
20: you and I are going to square off against each other. We're in a fight. Now, what's going to happen is I'm going to throw one punch and I'm going to miss by a foot. And you need to fall to the ground and stay there. Okay? So here we go. We're squaring off. I'm looking at you. Hands up.
7: Swing.
20: Oh! He's down. He's down. Oh. He's down. He's down. I go to check on him. I go to check. I'm checking on him. He's dead.
7: Oh!
20: What have I done? I merely wanted you to sign the contract is all. I watched so much Young and the Restless where someone would knock one person out and they would go, he's dead. Like, oh, I don't think you did it. Oh, they were so corny. God, they were so funny.
22: Texter says, I don't understand the addiction to carrying an Awala water bottle everywhere you go. Yeah, the water bottle craze.
20: The Stanleys.
22: Nowadays is the most insane thing I've ever seen.
20: They're the size of a small kayak.
22: Remember when a cup used to just be like an instrument, like a vessel that you would use to put liquid in? Now it's an accessory. Like, what are we doing?
20: Did we make Stanley what they became? Was Stanley just laughing in their boardrooms going, we don't know how it happened,
22: yes,
20: but we're stoked that it did.
22: 100%.
20: Isn't this great? We became a fashion accessory for young girls.
22: It was Yeti, and then there was Stanley. Now there's Awala. There's probably another one on the horizon, and they're like, it's like, no, this is something you're supposed to use to hold liquid so you can hydrate. Like, it's not meant to be an accessory. It's a tool.
20: What I've never understood was in the world of cars, that we had the tint conversation last week. I get tint. I'll make fun of those ground effects kits and stuff like that, but I get it. Some of that stuff, when done well, some of the things you'll see, the thing you go to, Cars and Coffees, that are really well done, you go, I kind of get it. I have never understood the gigantic thumping bass box.
22: Oh, I love that.
20: Where it's not even music. I'm like, are you... That sounds horrendous. It's not even a song. Jason Willis, if you're out there, you know I loved you, but you had a Honda CRX hatchback, maybe the size of our printer. Half that car was a speaker box.
22: Yeah, hell yeah.
20: And no one would ride
22: it. License plate rattling.
20: Everything.
22: Everything's rattling.
20: You want to get in the car with me? No. No one would ever drive with Jason because 10 minutes into the drive, you'd have a migraine. He would have a disc that just said bass.
22: Yeah, my buddy had that.
20: Let me out. I'm walking. I'm walking.
22: That
20: let me out.
22: Was incredible.
20: It was brutal. Yes, dude, you could hear the license plate in the back.
22: There was
20: rattling.
22: A dude in our town that had the purple. He had a Cougar back in the day, those two-door Cougars, the purple lights underneath it, and he had the bass. And you could hear him coming from like blocks away.
20: I clearly.
22: And you knew exactly who it was. It was like, oh, it's so cool.
20: Here comes Richard.
22: Yeah, I never got it, but I appreciated it.
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22: And we are at 7 o'clock. Here's traffic with Tony Thornton.
7: Yes, take a look at this accident activity on 95 northbound, just before that southwest corner of the Beltway. Now clearing out. It looks like there's still some activity on the right shoulder area. It looks like we're still seeing a slight delay, however, coming up from 195. It's a secondary crash within that delay as well, just a little bit before 895. So heads up there if you're coming out of Howard County on 95, making your way up toward Baltimore. Meantime, 295 in South Baltimore still jammed up. Coming from Westport, making your way up toward Russell Street. Looks like that's all volume related. Also seeing delays off and on 895 South from Lombard Street down to the Harbor Tunnel. And dealing with an accident in the city on York Road at East Northern Parkway. From the Clinton Electric Traffic Desk, I'm Tony Thornton on 98 Rock.
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30: Dave Jensen on the mound today, replacing the scheduled Jack Reed, who's out because his wife just gave birth to their second child, Jack James Reed Jr. Healthy young boy, deep blue eyes, rosy red cheeks, sweet smile, soft, smooth, pink flesh, and a new baby, too. Congratulations from all of us here. So Jensen will face the heart of the order. Morgan followed by Harper and then Lund. DJ's first offering low and way inside for ball one. Morgan jumping back out of the way of the pitch, just kind of raising his bat high above his head and kicking both feet back, forcing him to bend low at the waist to keep his balance. And as he's a switch hitter batting from the left side, the folks down the first base side getting a close view, as if the batter was saying, "Looky here, folks, you like this?" Jensen now set, kicks and fires, a dandy swing and a miss, and the count evens. Man, oh man. He took just enough off that slider and really fooled him. Beautiful day for baseball, folks. Sunshine dancing off the shiny, furry flesh that are these ball players. A mix-up on the signs now, and catcher Juan Alianto up from his squat and out to the hill for a meeting. If you've never been to a game or even been close enough to see, when a catcher stands for a conference or between innings, his uniform trousers are really hiked. The movement during the squat naturally packs the fabric in deep to a tight wedge, entrenching every crack and crevice, crammed full as to highlight and separate each globe of flesh that is this man's tight, well-rounded hind end. Now as the consultation is over, the young athlete hunkers down again, stretching his knees wide, a natural inviting V-shaped target for Jensen's balls. The 1-1 delivery low, ball two.
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4: Good morning.
7: Morning.
4: A lottery machine jams, and somehow that's the good news. How one stuck ticket made a Carroll County iron worker a millionaire. Plus a deadly game between two friends with benefits. You'll hear what happened straight ahead.
22: And from the Rice Law News Desk, Josh Spiegel.
4: This morning we're remembering a Baltimore legend. O.J. Brigance never seemed to feel sorry for himself, inspiring everyone he came into contact with. An amazing example of courage and bravery. WBAL-TV sports director Pete Gilbert has more on the life and death of O.J. Brigance.
5: He embodied everything you'd want to hold high in a franchise. Integrity, charity, empathy, kindness. He showcased it all. And O.J. Brigance, a tough player. He fought his way onto the CFL Baltimore Stallions, several NFL rosters as an undrafted player out of Rice. Nothing ever given easily to O.J. All the challenges and hardships of a pro football career, though, in which he never started a game, that seemed to prepare him for the real fight of his life. ALS, terrible disease in which the average life expectancy after diagnosis, 2 to 5 years. With the help of the Ravens franchise, O.J. fought ALS for 19 years, doing so with grace, humility, and unfathomable joy. He continued to work with players as they transitioned to life in the NFL. Plus, he and his wife, Shonda, started the Brigance Brigade Foundation to equip, encourage, and empower people living with ALS. Team owner Steve Bisciotti, in part, sharing this today. Known for his big smile and welcome nature, it was easy to feel a special connection with O.J. from the moment you met him. His infectious smile, the inspirational way he lived and played, endeared him to everyone he touched, both inside our building and across the city. And General Manager Eric DaCosta, quote, O.J. inspired us with humility, faithfulness, determination, competitiveness, and love for humankind. We never once saw O.J. angry or frustrated by his disease. Instead, we all witnessed a hero who influenced so many people through his unwavering optimism and grit. O.J. Brigance is the definition of what it means to live like a Raven.
4: O.J. Brigance was 56 years old.
22: Never once saw him angry or frustrated by his disease. That's incredible.
4: That's,
22: I mean, the amazing stuff I complain about on a daily basis. And if anything, that's what it does, right? It provides you with some perspective in life.
4: Yeah.
22: You know, and just kind of things could be worse. Things can be better. But hey, you know, it is what it is. Keep moving. Keep moving.
20: And there's different classifications of it, too. I didn't know that you have sporadic ALS, where the cause is unknown in some people, and you have familial ALS, where it can be a genetic or inherited disease infecting about 10 to 15% of cases. and it destroys the motor neurons, which are the nerve cells in the brain and spinal cord that control voluntary muscle movement, all the things you do, walking, talking, swallowing, breathing. The nerve cells die, muscles weaken, leading to eventual paralysis. It does slowly take your body from you. The Brigance Brigade will continue to fight. Go to brigancebrigade.org. That's brigancebrigade.org. I have no doubt they're probably even more stalwart in their mission now.
4: A distracted driver who caused the deadly crash that killed a Harford County teen last year has been sentenced to just 3 years in prison. John Gaeta caused the crash that killed Bel Air High School student, 16-year-old Blake Elliott. Investigators took a look at Gaeta's phone and determined not only was he going fast, but in the seconds before the crash, he didn't use his brakes or steer to avoid the collision. He had started using his phone right after leaving work. He was on AI, Instagram, chess.com for the entire drive until seconds before that crash when the last app closed. The Harford County prosecutor says,
2: when you are driving distracted, you are putting people's lives at risk. The other drivers on the roads and your own. People's lives are not worth whatever is happening on your phone. Just like Blake's life was certainly worth far more than the defendant's virtual girlfriend, Instagram story, and chess game.
4: 3 years was the maximum sentence allowed in the case. How about some good news for a change?
6: Yeah. Feel good about yourself.
9: This will be nice.
6: Feel good about others. Just feel good. With Spiegel's good news of the day. Oh, yes.
4: Usually when a vending machine jams, you lose your money. This guy got $1 million.
7: What?
4: The Carroll County man who worked as an iron worker for 50 years stopped at a Sheetz in Harford County and bought a $20 scratch-off. The machine jammed. After some help, he finally got the ticket out. Turns out it was the last one in the machine. He scratched off a 100 times symbol, thought he'd won $10,000, then started doing the math. $1 million.
20: Oh my God.
4: He scanned it on the lottery app, then at the counter, then showed his wife, who grabbed a calculator because apparently two lottery scanners still weren't enough. The couple says they may help put their grandkids through college and make some improvements around the house, but first they're waiting until the money is actually in hand.
7: Wow.
22: Look, $1 million ain't what $1 million used to be, but $1 million's still $1 million.
20: $1 million's still helping.
22: I mean? And then you, even if you do the math after taxes and you take the, you know, Uncle Sam takes their little share, you're still doing all right.
4: A bird in a hand is more in the bush.
20: That's there you right. go. Thank
7: That's
20: you.
7: That's what he said.
20: A handful of bush.
7: I'd take it.
20: I don't think I said that right. It is one of a boomer's favorite things in the world to do is to tell you how much a lottery win is only worth after taxes. I mean, I think some of them almost treat it like a pastime. A lot of people that are well in their 60s and 70s, you will hear that story. Powerball, Mega Millions, 1 million, 100 million, half a billion. You know that's not what they're getting. I get it, you rusty old bastard. Let them enjoy it. You know what $1 million is? Even after taxes, it's breathing room.
22: That's it.
20: It's all
22: most of us want.
20: The house breathing is paid for. The car notes are done. Maybe some money set aside for college.
4: Finally, on this Tuesday morning in the big city, don't play with guns when you're playing around with each other. Virginia Beach police are talking about a deadly game of foreplay. 19-year-old woman, 26-year-old man playing Russian roulette with a revolver containing one live round. The man handed her the gun, and she pulled the trigger three times. Third time, the gun fired, striking him in the neck, killing him. A detective testified the two were friends with benefits, and their encounters involved guns and knives. Now she's charged with involuntary manslaughter. Her lawyer says the shooting was an accident. A judge has ruled the case can now move forward to a grand jury. And I'd like a full report on my desk by 7:14 this morning.
20: Hide the clocks. Whatever happened to a simple smack on the ass? A pull of the hair, a grip of the throat, maybe a fun little nickname for each other. For example, when Spiegs and I had a little moment years ago. He used to call me his precious little sponge. And I thought that was nice. I liked it. I know he didn't mean it, but it was fun in the moment.
8: Mama's a hoo-ah.
20: At no point was like, let's try this. No, let's not try.
9: I never understood the Russian roulette thing.
4: Yeah, me neither.
20: It's all from the deer hunter.
22: Yeah, I mean, is it even a real... I mean,
20: yeah,
22: I don't know.
20: It sucks that it's real.
4: What
20: it's
4: kind of brutal. Psycho would do that?
20: But it was the Viet Cong with captured sometimes South Vietnamese and American soldiers. The deer hunter was based off of some real life accounts.
8: Mama's a hoo-ah.
20: Of the VC making people do that. God, no one ever remembers the end of that movie, too, when De Niro went to go look for Christopher Walken because he never came back to the United States after his deployment.
4: De Niro, now that was a good actress.
20: That's so funny. Beautiful woman.
4: WBAL TV 11 weather today in Baltimore. Sun and clouds, 88. More news at 8. 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
20: Tomorrow night, they're in town. AEW Wrestling, AEW Dynamite coming to the Chesapeake Employers Insurance Arena. Watch it on TBS, HBO Max, and joining us, AEW star with some revenge on her mind, Chris Statlander joins us. Yeah.

tomorrow night, AEW Dynamite in town. And we're excited to have one of the stars of AEW Dynamite, one of the stars that's been with the company about as long as anybody that you can ask that has been there damn near.

0: So I bump into Darby, and for whatever reason, he's begging Tony to let him use a pump-action shotgun in the ring. And Tony's going, no, that's not going to happen. Oh, Christ, we are back on. Hi, good morning, Chris Statlander. Sorry, that's an EAS alert. They found out you were in. They put all of your other opponents on alert. Hikaru Shida, Persephone, Maya World. How are you this morning?
1: Well, I was doing great until that happened.
0: That was weird, right?
2: Sorry about that.
1: Rough start to the morning already.
0: Yeah.
2: We don't have control over that.
0: It just sort of fires off automatically.
2: At least it was just a warning. It was like a test.
0: It was just a test. There's no hurricane outside, no tornado. It was back in 2019, right around the corner in D.C., the very first AEW. I actually went to that show in D.C.,
1: wow.
0: That there is this massive, new, fully stocked professional wrestling company with some of the greatest stars from around the world all in one spot. And then fast forward a couple of months later, you join up in December. And you had graduated not long ago from, I think it was Creative Pro?
1: Correct.
0: And you get this unbelievable career and one opportunity in your career that you grab with both hands. And I mean, you hit the ground running. 5 months later, world shuts down.
1: Mm-hmm.
0: Oh. COVID happens. And I've always been fascinated about people that went through that at the time, because there's been tons of AEW stars that have signed up, you know, post-pandemic, post-COVID, some that were there in the early days before that first show that eventually didn't make it to Dynamite. But you were on both sides of that. What was going through you and maybe some other members of the roster at the time going, there's no way this thing gets started. So huge, national attention, everybody's into it. And then it's like life pulls the e-brake.
1: I mean, I think us as well as the rest of the world, we were all just kind of like figuring it out together.
0: Yeah.
1: Because not only was AEW such a baby, so brand new at the time, that we were all just like, let's just keep working hard, making this the best that we can. But then we have the biggest obstacle that's ever occurred in anyone's life ever, almost.
0: Yeah.
1: And then trying to figure out how to navigate that. And then also, I was so new in my wrestling career too, because I got signed, I was about 3 years into wrestling. So I'm still just kind of like, I'm just doing whatever I need to do.
0: Yeah.
1: I also had a weird experience where the world shut down. I was doing a couple of shows during the pandemic era, and then I tore my ACL, so I had to get knee surgery. So I was kind of stuck at home for a good amount of time with everybody too. And not only was I stuck at home, I couldn't walk. So it was a bit of a rough time for me there. And then eventually I was able to start rehabbing back on the road and go back and forth to work. And luckily, the family environment that we have with AEW, they were welcoming and they were excited to see me back.
0: Patient with your healing.
1: Yes.
0: Giving you time. Like, we know we've got here. Let her heal. Mm-hmm. You had the Steve Austin knee brace too.
1: I had both of them at one point. Yeah.
0: Double knee braces at one time. What is it like wrestling with those things on? Because you've almost got two weapons around your legs that you're in there and you're trying to kick ass and you're trying to win, but at the same time, you're not trying to drag a metal knee brace across somebody's face and slice up a forehead or anything. Do you have to almost change your style a little bit when you have those two knee braces on?
1: I mean, who's to say I didn't want to do all
0: okay,
1: that?
0: Okay, in Hikaru's case, I get it. Sheeta's case,
1: exactly.
0: I get it. She deserves to be carved to ribbons.
1: Yes. I think my biggest thing was I did not want to have to change my style because I didn't want to, in my head, limit myself. So I did everything I could in my power to make sure that I could still do everything that I could. I actually

0: about you getting hurt?
1: No, because no. I had done stunt double training prior to my wrestling. So one of my mom's favorite thing was showing people me getting hit by cars already before I even started wrestling. Yeah. So they kind of think it's funny.
0: Oh, wow.
2: How do you get into that?
1: I just said to myself one day, I said, if I could do any job for a week, that's like my dream job, what would it be? And I was like, oh, I think being a stunt double would be like the coolest thing ever. And then I looked into how to do it. And I trained for it.
0: Were you always adventurous, like as a kid? Were you always risky?
1: I would say I was a gymnast, so
0: okay.
1: I was used to kind of like high-flying adrenaline stuff. Actually, fun fact, since you mentioned Darby, I think Darby and I are the only two people that have ever pitched getting hit by a car for a match. We'll see what happens. Who gets crushed
3: by a vehicle. And what an interesting skill set, too, to have the acrobatics of gymnastics. So you have great body awareness of where you're at in space. But then you're also a stunt, a stunt double, a stunt person.
1: Yeah.
3: So you're able to take impacts. You're able to roll on hard surfaces. I'm not sure if anybody in here besides myself, what's up, MCW Championship Wrestling, have been in a wrestling ring. They ain't soft. They're barely any spring to them, about a millimeter or two of padding.
1: Yeah,
3: it is not a trampoline. And, you know, the aforementioned Darby Allin, who's, you know, a buddy of mine in the shows, he said skateboarding helped him with his pro wrestling, where, you know, when he takes a flat back on cement trying to do heel flips, when he goes into an AEW wrestling ring and has Brody King try and throw him through the surface of the earth, it still sucks, but he's used to landing on concrete. So that kind of helps.
1: Yes.
3: Now, here we are 6 years later, approaching, oh my God, you know what, the 7th anniversary of AEW in October. Mm-hmm. That is, you were building up the roster for a while. I guess one of the critiques early on was that they wanted to see the women's division get larger, because in the early days, it was minimal compared to the men's division. And now these days, the women's division is crazy between you and Sheeta, that viper, Mercedes Moné, Persephone, who you guys got from Mexico. God, there's too many to name.
1: Maya World
3: is
1: world champion.
3: Ridiculous.
1: Willow Nightingale.
3: Willow has become, I mean, the roster, we knew it was going to get bigger. But I mean, this is, I was a TNA guy back in the day. The knockouts were incredible. The knockouts had an awesome division. This current AEW women's roster is about as good as one has ever been.
1: Well, I appreciate you saying that. And I think it's not just like a testament to the women that we have, or just like the amount of women we have. We have so many women that are so talented and also are willing to put in the work day after day. And like, nobody slacks off. Nobody wants to take it easy. Nobody wants to take a day off. They all want to just put their best foot forward no matter what they're doing. And I really hope that people can see that when we're on TV or when we're performing in front of them. I hope they know that like we all are doing our absolute best no matter what to be, or like to live up to those expectations of what a women's division could be.
3: Yeah, it's amazing.
2: Now I'm just sitting here, it's a Chris Statlander, AEW, and you have quite the look about you. The nails, the tattoos, the hair, the shorts, the everything.
1: Are you offended by me? Do you want to fight me for my look?
3: I'm delightfully intimidated.
2: Well, if you give me a second, Chris. What kind of attention do you attract just walking around on a daily basis? Because it's a lot, and it's not. I like it. I mean, I like it personally, but I could imagine like you don't look like everyone else.
1: Well, thank you.
2: Yeah.
1: I guess that's kind of a good thing. To not be able to blend in, although sometimes blending in.
2: But when you just walk around on a daily basis, like do you find people? I mean, do you think you can blend in, or are people noticing you?
1: It depends on what I'm wearing, I guess. They always say like you get more recognized in the summer if you have a lot of tattoos, because you're wearing like no sleeves and you're wearing shorts and stuff, so they see your tattoos more often. I think my like space sleeve gets the biggest recognition. But besides that, I feel like I'm a pretty average person, so I'm not like getting like stopped and be like, wait a second,
3: you're someone.
2: Yeah, that's what I mean. Hold she on. Right, like well, walking through an airport, people gotta be like, who the hell's that?
3: Well, it's funny you say that. The airport, they say, of course, the promoters

0: And the current former would go, let's look at this person in front of me. Would they turn heads in an airport? Would you look at them and go, I don't know who they are, but they're clearly someone. You do have that look in presence that you go, I don't, I've never watched a moment of pro wrestling. You come walking down Concourse C, I kind of go, that person isn't working at a Batteries Plus. They don't run a putt-putt court in Ocean City. They're doing something. And then you go and find out, like, oh, okay.
1: That makes sense.
0: They're an absolute ass-whooper in the ring and are one of the biggest stars in AEW. Tomorrow night, it's going to be a Chesapeake Employers Insurance Arena. Let's do this. We're going to do some sports with Nick Testoni. I know he's got questions.
1: Yeah, Nick's a big wrestling
0: huge
1: guy.
0: Pro wrestling fan. We'll talk to him. We'll talk to you. We'll talk about the categories.
1: Let me ask you this. You won't beat up me or Justin. Can you just maybe make, when Nick comes in here, maybe make like a small promise just to like
0: just one elbow
1: him up, do something. You'll see when he gets in here. You'll probably want to do it.
0: He's diminutive.
2: Yeah,
3: I'll think about it.
1: Okay, good. Just give me that.
4: Kirk and Marianne.
3: Yeah,
5: you're employee of the month.
3: I am.
5: You could have parked in the good spot.
3: Go ahead.
5: No, I'm not employee of the month. I wouldn't do that.
3: As employee of the month, I could give it to someone.
5: You bequeath it to me. I would not do it.
3: I did what?
5: You bequeath.
3: Oh.
5: Yeah. That is a weird word, isn't
3: it? Yeah, it is.
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1: And it's 7:32. Traffic, Tony Thornton.
6: Let's take a look at the BW Parkway heading southbound. Very slow now between Arundel Mills Boulevard and 175. Still seeing some slight delay northbound 95 coming out of Howard County from Route 100. Heading up toward the Beltway. There was a crash near the Beltway a little while ago. It's been cleared out of the way. Traffic still moves a little bit slow as you head northbound. Outer Loop still slow from 795, making your way down toward Liberty Road. And sluggish on the Outer Loop between Bel Air Road and Perrin Parkway. From the Clinton Electric Traffic Desk, I'm Tony Thornton on 98 Rock.
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1: 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Hello, Nick. We are joined by Chris Statlander, AEW.
0: Yeah, P's and Q's, brother. Okay? Head on a swivel.
25: Yeah.
0: You are next to a coiled up rattlesnake right now. I dare you to step out of line.
25: I'm just doing sports, man.
0: Yeah, that's all you're doing. Okay? Why don't you scoot that chair a little bit to your left, my right? Okay?
25: Where would you like to start? Orioles, Ravens?
0: Let's do Orioles.
25: All right, it was a good start to the game. The Orioles were looking to sweep the Tampa Bay Rays. Kobe Mayo in the first inning.
26: Mayo clobbers this. Left field. Forget about it. It's long gone. Kobe Mayo with a prodigious blast. And it's 1-0 Baltimore.
25: Wow. I hadn't heard that call yet. Brett Hollander.
1: I don't even know what that word means.
27: I don't even know what that word means. I've never heard that word in my life.
1: Last time I heard that.
27: Prodigious, Josh? What? Do you know what prodigious means?
28: Of course
27: means?
28: I do.
1: Josh, tell the people what prodigious means.
28: Means the root word is prodigy.
1: Exactly.
28: Okay? And prodigy was it was sort of like AOL back in the day.
1: Yes.
28: So it has to do with computers.
1: That was like a web browser.
28: Yeah.
1: He was surfing the internet of the skies.
28: CompuServe. He could have said CompuServe, but he chose to say prodigious.
1: You've got a hit.
29: Prodigious.
0: That's exactly what it means.
30: If you say anything otherwise, I'll smack you.
0: Yes, you're right.
25: 468 was the distance of that home run. They went up 1-0. Go back and forth for a little bit, but Pete Alonso hit a homer. He's now up to 28 on the season, his 81st RBI. Christian Encarnacion Strand hit a two-run homer to put him up. It was 6-4 going into the seventh. Yennier Cano, a miserable outing. Did not get an out, faced four batters, gave up three hits and hit a guy. Three of those runs would come in to score. So going to the ninth inning, it was the former Oriole Brian Baker looking for his 35th save against the Orioles.
26: The 1-2. Swing and a foul tip. Held on to by the catcher, and that's your ball game. Brian Baker, a 5-out save.
25: Yeah, and that would wrap it up. Orioles lose. They play the Yankees tonight. It will be the first of a 3-game series. First pitch, 6:35, I believe. Starts at 6 here coverage on 98 Rock.
0: I'm yeah, not 6 o'clock to today, tomorrow, and Thursday, 6:35, first pitch. Home stint here, and then Tampa Bay looking back for a measure of revenge. Let's deny them that.
25: Shane Boz versus Carlos Rodon, the wild card standings. Baltimore, Texas, and Detroit all at 61 and 64 hold the final spot. It's a mess. There's still a month plus of the season, but really some mediocre baseball being played, and you still have a chance to get into a wild card spot. Staying with some baseball stuff, a really weird one here. The Diamondbacks second baseman, Ketel Marte, he was put on the restricted list. They're up in Boston. He did not show up on Monday for the game. And then I saw a report that he was spotted in the hotel, but this is not the first time that he's just no show to game.
0: No show, no play?
25: Yeah, so here is the manager, Torey Lovullo. Very interesting comment. He gets a little, sounds like maybe a little teary-eyed, but they were asking about, Ketel and the situation.
31: So, well, you don't want to keep that private, though.
32: You seem a little emotional. Are you worried?
31: No, not really. I love him and I care for him. I'll be okay.
33: What would the struggle for your pitchers today?
31: He is fine. Ketel is fine. He is fine. I want you guys to know that I just care for him on that level. So does everybody in that room.
25: I don't mean to laugh.
1: What?
25: I think he's perfectly fine. And the fact that you have to see the video too, it's like, he's there. He's at the hotel. Like, he's just not playing. He also did this last year. He just disappeared.
0: What happened last year?
25: So last year, do you remember like the string of robberies with athletes? Remember Joe Burrow?
0: People were busting into people's homes while they were on away games?
25: Yes. Yeah. So that happened to him during the All-Star break. He was at the All-Star game. He came home. His house had been broken into. It was like $400,000 worth of stuff was gone. Horrible.
0: Yeah, yeah.
25: But then the Diamondbacks were not alerted. He just left when the second half started up and went back, I guess, to his home in the Dominican Republic, which, all right, fine. But, he never told them. And then there was, this really weird thing, is he Is he not playing anymore? And then he just came back and they were thinking about trading him in the offseason to the Boston Red Sox out of all teams. But yeah, he showed up to Boston.
28: Is that the video you were cackling at when I walked into the newsroom this morning?
25: No, I don't know what I was
28: looking at. Was it another sad video you were...
25: Maybe.
28: Okay.
25: It might have been the Rod Woodson clip of Tal Tolliver.
0: Oh, having a little bit of a verbal flub.
25: Yeah.
0: Not the one video, that one minor leaguer that left his infant on top of the car as he pulled out of the parking lot.
28: I walked into the newsroom this morning and was aghast. I saw...
0: Shock?
28: Nick. Yeah, I was shocked. Mm-hmm. I was prodigious. I was...
0: I hate to put rumors out there, but yeah. I think Nick's off the wagon.
28: Yeah.
0: Yeah.
25: That's insane.
0: Chris Statlander, our sports reporter here, Nick Testoni, notably sober. I mean, never even taken, I believe, a sip of caffeine in his
25: life.
0: That's
25: not true. I have caffeine. He's a big chocolate milk guy.
0: Yeah. But yeah, no, nothing of any vice has ever crossed this young man's lips. So the thought of you falling off of any type of wagon that's not a literal wagon is hysterical.
25: I have one more baseball thing for you here. Matt Wilkinson. He has a great nickname. He's being called up to the Giants. Matt Tugboat Wilkinson.
0: Oh, hell
25: He's
0: yeah.
25: He's a unit. Give him a look up there.
0: What's his name again? Matt
25: Tugboat Wilkinson.
0: Tugboat. Okay, let's see what we got here.
25: 6'1",
0: 250. That dude looks like a tugboat.
25: Yeah.
0: Hell yeah. Okay, one half of the natural disasters. I'm with it.
25: Yeah.
2: So. Oh, my God. Look at his belly.
0: That's awesome. This dude rules.
25: Yeah, I know. He's going to be a fan favorite out there.
2: I always loved a thick pitcher.
0: Oh, hell like yeah.
2: A good thick pitcher.
0: We got to find him his earthquake.
25: Yeah, I don't know who would be out there. I don't really know if the Giants have anybody else. They used to have Pablo Sandoval back in the day, the Panda. He was pretty big. But
0: God, who was this player from the 70s they showed yesterday? Big, fat, puffy face, gut like my uncle. Nasty right arm, handlebar mustache that would make the Hulkster blush. 28. It was a guy that you're like, okay, how old is this guy? You're like, well, he's clearly in his late 40s. 28 years old.
2: Dudes back then always looked like they were in their 40s and they were like 27 years old.
0: Yeah.
2: You're like, how are you 27?
25: There's a famous one.
0: Hell yeah.
25: I think it's Ken Stabler.
0: Okay.
25: There's like a comparison, the old Raiders quarterback, Ken Stabler, when he's 40 compared to Tom Brady.
0: Ken Stabler looks like he's 80.
25: Yeah. You got to see this picture.
0: Dude, Ken Stabler looks so old.
25: It's so funny.
0: Dude, look at this. This is when he was with the Saints.
25: Yes, that's it.
2: Oh my God.
0: Dude, how old is this guy? But he's not.
3: He looks like he's 60.
25: Yeah, he's probably like 37 in that picture.
2: Oh my God.
0: Let me tie it back to pro wrestling for a second on behalf of our guest, Chris Statlander, AEW, tomorrow night, Dynamite. I loved it in the 80s when you would see a dude and he would be, I'm going to guess, about 6'2", 380, gut like a moon bounce, the most dyed head of peroxide blonde hair, arms like a 10-year-old. It would always be like handsome someone. He'd be the grossest dude you've ever seen. He'd be like, yeah, I'm handsome Herschel O'Shaughnessy. You're like, there's not a lot of handsome going on, but I appreciate that self-appointed nickname. There was like 15 handsomes in the territory days, and not a one of them looking like a Jungle Jack Perry, who's a beautiful young man.
25: Just getting their heat, man.
0: They're trying to just piss the crowd. You know what? It worked. Because you're looking at them go, no.
25: You're still thinking about it today.
0: False advertising. You're not beautiful.
25: Ravens were practicing at the Castle yesterday, prepping for the trip to Minnesota, which includes two joint practices on Wednesday and Thursday. Head coach Jesse Minter on just how big those practices are for the guys who aren't playing in the game.
5: Especially for the guys that didn't play. You know, this is kind of that first real test of going against somebody else. So the playing against a very exotic defense, playing against a lot of moving parts on their offense.
25: Yeah, and the Ravens opening day when they play the Colts, just some news on them. They are signing 6-time Pro Bowl wide receiver Keenan Allen to a 1-year deal worth up to $8.32 million. The Giants, you know, our old friend John Harbaugh,
0: mm-hmm.
25: they welcomed in Najee Harris for a free agent visit yesterday, the former Steelers running back. And then I don't know if you saw this with some Ravens stuff, the Chris Brown and Usher concert coming to M&T Bank Stadium.
0: Oh, hell yeah.
25: October 17th. So,
0: hey, when they redesigned and upgraded everything at M&T, one of the things they said was like, we're going to get massive acts here. Looking at you, BTS, tonight sold out.
25: That was nuts.
0: Kobe had an amazing time, took his shirt off.
2: So good.
0: Yeah.
2: We got Chris Statlander in here, AEW Wrestling. Are you a K-pop fan? Are you a BTS fan?
6: A little bit. I can't name songs necessarily, but I'm just a lover of music. But K-pop is very fun.
0: Dynamite and Butter.
25: Yeah, that's the one.
6: Those two. Yes, I do know those two.
0: Those will be my wedding song.
28: Oh.
3: Beautiful.
0: When I'm here.
28: Nice.
0: Wow. Yeah. We sold out back-to-back nights here. 70,000-seat football stadium, turning people away at the door.
3: Hey, congratulations.
0: To all of them, especially V. He is my Jordan Knight.
7: I don't even know. You named like an actual person of the band? Is that what you just did?
0: Yeah, I did.
7: I don't know.
0: I'm pretty plugged in. I'm not sure if you can tell, but my graying beard and bad back and occasional Bluetooth endorsement, I'm a young man.
7: Have you seen the new this year's phase of renovations?
0: Yeah, the Talon, Black Wing, that billboard right there off of the entrance into the city. I haven't been in there yet, but Scott got to go because he did Pass for Cash.
7: I saw you.
0: And he saw all kinds of facilities.
7: I had my feet up in the press box there in the booth while you were down there.
28: A little disrespectful.
7: Yeah, I just wanted to put that out there. I was in a pretty gold spot. I was being taken care of by the Ravens. You were down there giving footballs to people who have never thrown a football before. And they tried to...
1: Those were female college athletes.
7: 5-yard pass.
1: Those were female college athletes. How dare you talk to about them like that, saying they've never thrown a football, they don't know how to throw a football. Those women will run like circles around you, you son of a bitch.
7: 5-yard pass.
1: St. Mary's, they were incredible athletes.
0: I'm going to shoot you in the ass with a pipe.
1: Why you got to be so negative? I was down there, Maryland State Lottery, Pass for Cash. It was a fine contest. I think they did a great job.
7: You guys do a fantastic job of grabbing people that have never held a football before.
1: You are so negative.
7: It's a 5-yard pass every time. And I speak from somebody who used to be up in the stands, and everyone's like, who are these people? Why are we watching these people
1: throw footballs? No, now we've revamped the game. You obviously don't pay attention. Ravens players throw the footballs now.
7: Not in the preseason this last week.
1: Well, no, they were athletes. They were college football players.
7: What? Wasn't it not two women who were throwing?
1: Yes.
7: They're football players.
1: Yes. You need to keep up on your... You did a real good job up in that press box. Apparently, you weren't paying very close attention.
7: They weren't quarterbacks.
0: I'm going to bear spray.
28: No, they were actually wide receivers, I think.
7: Okay. Mm-hmm.
1: Well, they were athletes.
0: Hey,
28: God, negative.
7: You can be a great athlete, by the way, fantastic. There was a guy at St. Mary's who ended up playing like professional soccer. Doesn't mean you can throw. That is the real
28: test.
7: I
28: agree with you.
0: Remember the last year that I did it with the Crypt Keeper?
7: Yeah. Man. You were throwing the first pitch out to that lady with like Coke bottle lens glasses.
0: Okay, you leave Pam out of it? She is an angel. I'm talking about Pass for Cash threw Pass for Cash. No, Pam is a sweetheart, and I would take a bullet for her.
1: Well, here, let's ask Chris Statlander. You are an athlete among athletes. You are a gymnast, a professional wrestler.
0: Stunt double,
1: everything. Can you throw a baseball?
3: Maybe.
7: We got a football in that.
1: All right, we got to try it out.
3: I haven't.
1: You're right, though. The throw is a very unique.
0: A nice spiral.
1: Lacrosse players can't throw. You can't throw.
7: Lionel Messi. Like, I don't know personally if they can, but the best athletes in the world, soccer, even football players. You see football players throw out the first pitch sometime. It's like, oof.
1: It's crazy.
0: Chris Statlander, would you like to throw this at the back of Nick's head as hard as you can?
1: Whoa, where'd you get that?
0: Kobe just found this.
3: No.
0: Okay, we're going to put this down.
7: I appreciate that.
0: Okay.
7: Thank you.
0: Because it would come out the front of your forehead. Right. Okay, you see those arms? Thank you so much, Nick. We'll catch up next hour. Hey, we're going to catch up
1: a little more positive next hour.
7: Yeah, there's a lot of positive.
0: When I think of positivity, I think of Nick.
1: Is there anything you want to ask Chris before you walk out of the room? You are a big wrestling fan.
0: Yeah, yeah. AEW Dynamite tomorrow. TBS, HBO Max, four-way against Sheeta, who just stabbed this woman in the back. All right, let's not even gloss over the fact that Sheeta, who had this whole thing going on where she's a sweetie for a while, finally showed her true colors. How dare she? Anything?
7: I do have a question actually, real quick. When it comes to like a fatal four-way match,
3: okay.
7: Do you find that to be like going into it? Like, is it more? Are you excited for the creativity of the fact that it's four-way, or is it like more intimidating because it's not just a one-on-one match where you know you just have to worry about one other person?
3: I think I'm one of the few people in all of wrestling that really do enjoy like multi-man matches. Mm-hmm. I love the creativity of it. So it's one of my more preferred types of matches.
0: Yeah, I was actually going to ask, like, if you had to pick a gimmick match aside from your one-on-ones, you clearly got your, you know, no disqualifications, you got your cage matches, hardcore matches, four ways, three ways, tornado tag. Do you have a specific like stipulationed match that you go, okay, this one plays into my strengths?
3: Well, one type of match that I love, but I wouldn't say it's necessarily my strength, is a tag match. Classic tag team wrestling, I love it so much. But a triple threat or a four-way, technically they're all no DQ.
6: So you get the benefit of that because you can't do a rope break. You can't do a count out because there's multiple people in there. So you kind of get the benefit of a no DQ without it fully being advertised as such.
0: Do you know what strikes me is a brutal one? Is and I think there was just one with oh my God, it was Jay White, and it was the dog collar match. A dog collar match where you have a literal dog collar, your opponent does as well, made famous by Greg Valentine, and you're chained together.
1: Oh.
0: And they had a tag team dog collar match.
6: Yes.
0: And you just got four guys in there with a lot of heavy, painful chain, yanking on each other, accidentally getting tangled up with your own partner, choking yourself as you get thrown out of the ring. Mm-hmm. I mean, those things seem, especially your neck too. The neck is such a delicate area. Yeah. And countless wrestlers have lost their entire careers. I mean, Big E, love you, but it's with a neck injury.
6: Yeah.
0: That focuses strictly on the neck.
6: If you don't know how to utilize it, yes.
0: The dogs versus the Bang Bang Gang. That match, watching that, I was like cringing at certain points through that. Like, oh my God, I'm seeing someone's spine get yanked on. In the AEW roster, and we're talking about all the amazing women. There's one that I can think of off the top of my head. Is there someone on the roster that you think doesn't get the attention, recognition, and like what the kids say, their flowers that they deserve? There's someone I think of on the roster. Is anybody that jumps out at you is like, man, more people need to know about her?
6: Oh, man, I feel like there's a lot of women that still are kind of like on the right on the edge of like about to get their moment, and like they deserve it more than anyone. Honestly, I would say, as much as I have gone against her, Sky Blue is one of them.
0: Oh yeah, Sky Blue is absolutely on the come up. Her, Julia Hart.
6: Mm-hmm.
0: How about the complete reinvention? Former UFC fighter. Marina Shafir.
6: Oh my God, Marina.
0: Who's now horrifying.
6: Oh yeah, yeah, yeah.
0: I mean, no one, men or women, want to get across from Marina Shafir, legitimate MMA combat background.
6: Mm-hmm.
0: The person I was thinking of, if anybody's listening, Emi Sakura. Look her up.
6: Oh, yes, yes, yes.
0: She rules.
6: Yeah.
0: And there's no such thing as a bad Emi Sakura match. Between her facial expressions, mm-hmm. freaking out in the middle of it, Hafu's like, I think she might be schizophrenic. She seems to be able to take one punch to give five. I think when she retires one day, people are going to go, damn it, I don't think we knew what we had with her.
6: I agree. I mean, I've been in the ring with her quite a few times, and she beats me up like nobody else, I will say. But I have so much love and respect for her, too, and she's, you know, she's been wrestling for so many years, and she actually, I believe, trained Hikaru Shida, and you know, explains why Shida's violent and rude, also considering mm-hmm. you know, birds of a feather, I guess.
1: What is like your relationship with pain?
6: I don't enjoy it, but I can handle it.
0: Okay. Do you think you have a higher tolerance than the average person?
1: Don't they say that women in general have a higher pain tolerance? And then, do you think yours is? I mean, I always wonder that. Like, where my pain tolerance is to someone else's, but how would you ever judge
0: that? As a male redhead, mine is low.
1: Do you think yours is low?
0: Paper cut, send me to patient first.
1: Do you think yours is higher
0: than
1: the average person, maybe?
6: Maybe. Well, just for a quick example, I did my lip ring in my face myself when I was 16. I pierced underneath my tongue. A couple years ago, I had like microdermal piercings and they kept getting infected, so I like ripped them out.
1: Yeah, I would say yours is a little higher. Jeez.
0: Yeah, I'm going to guess.
1: Wow.
6: Yeah, so I mean, it depends on the situation because like I said, I don't enjoy it. It doesn't feel good to me. It's not fun, but I do enjoy the reaction of really doing something stupid and getting people to like, squeal. Well, that's fun. That's fun for me.
0: You now have someone in AEW that's done it better than anybody at any level during his heyday, Mick Foley.
6: Yes.
0: Oh, God, Mick Foley is now in AEW. Cactus Jack, mm-hmm. Dude Love, Mankind.
6: Mm-hmm.
0: That's a guy that's always had a very curious relationship with pain. Where he almost...
1: That chair shot match where it was like...
0: Unbelievable,
1: The Rock just kept hitting him and you're like, oh my God.
0: The family's in the back going, well, Dad's going to forget where we live at the end of this thing. Mm-hmm. But he has a very similar response to what you said. He's like, I don't enjoy it, but I'm able to suffer more of it. It's like, I don't get off on it. I'm mm-hmm. not looking forward to it. I'm just able to compartmentalize it
6: mm-hmm.
0: into a place better than others.
6: Yes. I also feel like, especially if it's during a wrestling match,
3: it's very much, I feel it in that moment, but there's something so, I take so much pride in like being able to walk away from it.
0: Yeah.
3: And being able to like walk out of like something where I get bloody and I'm, you know, hit with light tubes or I land on thumbtacks or
0: I took
3: the bed of nails one time. And the fact that I'm able to get up and walk away and I'm like sitting in my hotel room after and I'm showering it off and I'm like, damn, what's wrong with me?
0: When the hot water hits it,
1: it's like a reminder. I think something like, especially when the hot water hits it, it's like a good, it's that good, like
0: a wake you up kind of burn. Like, I was alive for a moment.
1: Yes, makes you feel alive.
28: Is
1: a little
28: there
1: bit.
28: Anything you won't do?
3: I don't know. It's kind of one of those things that like, I'll do something unless I'm asked to do something that's out of my wheelhouse. And then I'm like, maybe not that. But I'm usually pretty down for, especially with the hardcore stuff, I'm usually pretty okay with everything.
0: You're okay with fire?
3: I've been set on fire with my stunt double training, so yes.
0: Okay, so there you go.
1: What about electricity? I hate I can't do electricity. It freaks me out for some reason.
3: I mean,
1: it just freaks me out.
3: I've never been tased, but you know, if you have like the
27: taser.
3: If you have like the TENS unit and you're like
1: even the TENS, really, we do the TENS thing all the time. We have a TENS unit. That, it freaks me out. I don't like it when my muscles start twitching and like I can't control them. I'm like
3: I had to use it like all the time for my like knee rehab to like stimulate my leg muscles again. So like. It's not my favorite, but...
0: You know what the problem with electricity in pro wrestling is? Attack, I can see. A flame, I can see. Mm-hmm. Electricity, you can't really, take your invisible. Word for. Like, electricity, when someone hits you with, like, you know, the Mountie shock stick or, you know, Hall during the Nash-Goldberg match, what have you. Tasers, it's like a lot of pain, a little visual payoff because it's such a visual art form. Mm-hmm. I need to see what you're going through. I've heard the tacks... Going in, clearly not great. I hear it's the removal. That's when you know what you went through.
1: Yeah, do you need to sit there for 10 minutes while someone just like picks thumbtacks out of your back?
3: I don't think it's that bad taking them out because they're so short.
0: Yeah.
1: Yeah, but I mean, you've had that moment where someone like, who is that person that has to like, one?
3: The doctors.
1: Two.
0: Yeah.
1: They're just
3: with gloves.
0: The medical team.
3: Yes, the medical team removes it. They have to like scan your body if you get like glass or something. Make sure there's not like any broken off needles.
0: Oh, my what? God. Broken off needles.
3: Well, like the thumbtacks, they're needles. So like sometimes if like the flathead falls off, they have to check, make sure nothing broke off.
0: I'm gonna show you a match.
1: I can tell by the way you're talking about it. You like. She likes this. She's like.
3: I don't like. I said it's not.
1: But you like the reaction that we're giving.
3: It's fun. Because I'm like, I'm fine. Look at me. I'm right here.
0: Yeah, you're upright. You walked in completely under your own power.
3: Though. Exactly.
0: There was a spot a ways back, Nick. You're familiar with. It was in a match against Hangman Adam Page and Swerve Strickland that involved a needle.
3: Oh, yeah.
0: And it went, was it Swerve giving it to Hangman? Hangman gave it to Swerve.
3: Yes, through the cheek.
0: He took a whole hypodermic needle, and I mean all the way, one side and right at the other.
3: Mm-hmm.
0: When you're in the back, I've heard the phrase from some professional wrestlers, there's a sellout at the monitor.
1: Everyone's standing around watching.
0: Like, go, Chris, get over here. Watch this. Look what they're going through. Are people like gathered around? During certain matches on pay-per-views going, oh my God, look what Chris is doing. Oh my God, look what they're doing. Have you found yourself back there watching other people's matches going, when they walk through the curtain, I got to get them a water and a handshake because I don't know what I'm looking at right now.
3: I mean, yes, I always do my best to watch as much as I can. Especially, I love watching the hardcore stuff because I'm also like, let me get some ideas.
0: But yeah.
3: That was also the same day I wrestled Willow in my street fight also, and I missed my scissor kick and landed a split on thumbtacks.
0: Oh. Ah! Yes! A groinal trauma.
3: Yeah.
0: But that's got to feel good when you come back through the curtain and like people are back there God, we got to follow that? What the hell? That's got to be a big compliment when you get the, I have to follow that?
1: Now, I'm looking at your face. It seems relatively unscathed. Have you had any, like, Do you gig yourself with the razors or anything like that? Or, I mean, it doesn't seem like you have many
0: not a lot of visible scars. Trauma.
1: Yeah, some of these,
3: I know.
1: Sometimes.
3: I'm actually very upset about that.
0: You're trying to look like New Jack.
3: I've never had a black eye. I don't really have any scars on my face. And I love scars.
1: So you want a couple
3: on your
1: face.
3: I do want a scar. I have a small scar on my lip because I did a power slam and my face hit the girl's cheekbone and my lip ring didn't get ripped out. It went down and split my lip that way. That was only one stitch. So, and the lip ring covers it, so you can't even see it. I do have a very tiny scar on my forehead, like right in the middle.
1: Yeah, because I was tiny though.
3: Yeah, it's really small. It was when I first started training. I was a lot weaker than I was now, and I was learning up and overs. And I went too far forward, and I bashed my face open on the ring post.
8: Yeah, yeah.
3: And I like hard weighed myself.
1: Oh,
3: and
1: my God.
3: I was like 3 weeks into training, but then I just put a Band-Aid on my head and I went right back.
0: Yeah. Well, who knows? Maybe tonight's the night. Four-way TBS championship.
1: Tomorrow,
0: excuse me. Maya World champion, Persephone Hikaru Shida, who I have a feeling you're going to take a running leap at. And our guest, Chris Statlander. You can watch it on HBO Max, TBS, AEW Wrestling. Chris, I can't thank you enough.
1: Yeah, thank you.
3: Thank you. Thank you for having me.
0: Let's do it.
28: Coming up, wait until you hear how a Lyft driver fought back against the carjacker. Plus, a woman collapses at a grocery store. A stranger rushes to save her life. But what arrived in the mail days later left her family stunned. The story next on Josh Spiegel News.
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11: Hey, that's our boss. Beat him up. Beat him up, Chris.
12: I got a contract.
11: Guess what? She's coming. Hey, she's coming in. She's coming with me for my contract negotiation. You hear me, Jairus? Yeah. Back up that Briggs truck.
12: Yeah. Adam Rhodes looking.
13: Well, let's take a look at this crash activity on 95 in Howard County northbound, just at the airport connector. Coming out of Howard County, heading up toward 195. Lots of congestion now. Delays begin from Route 100. This two-car collision still blocking the left lane there. Now, around the Baltimore Beltway, still jammed up along the outer loop between Bel Air Road and Perrine Parkway as you head over towards Alsa this morning. Still slow on the BW Parkway heading northbound between 175 and Route 100. And a little sluggish on the outer loop of the Beltway from 795 as you head down toward Liberty Road. 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
28: A woman collapses at a grocery store. A stranger rushes to save her life. But what arrived in the mail days later leaves her family stunned. That story straight ahead.
11: And from the Rice Law News Desk, Josh Spiegel.
28: What an example O.J. Bergantz set for us. Courage, bravery, never giving up. Not many people leave a legacy like that. WBAL TV 11 sports director Pete Gilbert has more on the death of O.J. Bergantz.
5: It is a day that we all knew would come. Amazingly, it took 19 years, though, for it to come. O.J. Bergantz succumbing to ALS, Lou Gehrig's disease, diagnosed with it in 2007. The way in which he battled to fight, not just to continue to live, but to make an impact on his community, on this franchise, and frankly, anyone that he came across. He kept his joy. And his wife, Shonda, was such a huge part of that. They founded the Bergantz Brigade Foundation and really continued the outreach and awareness for ALS, trying to find a cure for this insidious disease. Now, before he got that, he was a really good football player, won a Grey Cup championship with the Baltimore Stallions. Of course, was a Super Bowl champion here in 2000, making the first tackle, Super Bowl 35, against the New York Giants. But I tell you, just the chance to see him, to meet him, to know him a little bit, was a real honor and a privilege. Ravens owner Steve Bisciotti offering in part this statement today, quote, "This is a tremendously sad day for Baltimore. OJ will be remembered for his service to our community, to the Ravens, and to the fight to find a cure for ALS." And from Ravens Executive Vice President Ozzie Newsome, quote, "I am devastated and at a loss for words. OJ was one of the most genuine, sincere people I have ever known. From the moment he arrived in Baltimore, you could feel his energy, his amazing smile, welcoming nature, and infectious personality made everyone around him feel like family." That smile is without question something I will never forget. It was always so warm and always so sincere. O.J. Bergantz passing away at the age of 56. Pete Gilbert, WBAL, TV 11 Sports.
0: Bergantzbrigade.org. Go if you want to see that smile. It's right there on the splash page, the front page of the Bergantz Brigade, equipping, encouraging, empowering, because they know that it's not just the person suffering from ALS. It's those around them. It affects the family members, children, everybody. And the work they do is important.
28: A Lyft driver fights back against the teenage carjacker. She picked up a kid in Hyattsville, Prince George's County. He pulled out a knife and demanded the keys. Well, she wasn't about to hand over the keys. Instead, she grabbed a can of bear spray and pulled a knife on him. They struggled, and the boy ran away but returned to try to take her phone. Big mistake. That's when she got on top of him, and they fought some more. Oh, my God. The kid managed to wrestle free and ran away like a little mouse, but cops captured him. The woman says she wasn't at all scared during the attack. But once again, I must remind you, and I will chide anyone who thinks that they should fight back against the criminal. And I will tap my microphone for emphasis. Don't do that. It's very dangerous. It's your life. The car is not worth your life, okay? She got lucky. But you don't do that, okay? Now stop it. Just stop it right now. You just stop being bad.
0: Here's why you're right. A, I'd love to see my son again. B, bear spray, if I, and make sure I've got the details of the story correct.
1: Yeah.
0: In the car? Did she hit him with it in the car?
28: She was in the car. I don't know if she even sprayed him with the bear spray. She pulled out the bear spray.
0: But we don't know if she deployed it.
28: We don't know if she deployed it. Did you deploy it? She's not answering.
0: She's using Morse code.
28: Yeah.
0: If you hit somebody with bear spray, it is this huge cloud that just...
3: She blasted her attacker with bear spray before pulling a knife on him.
0: The car,
3: this chick was ready.
0: She's ready to kill. She's dying for that one last win on her record.
3: I don't have any of that stuff. Maybe I need bear spray and a knife.
0: That bear spray gets everywhere. You're bear spraying yourself.
3: Yeah, yourself sometimes.
0: If it goes into a car, I'm watching some examples of some people that are they're training correctional officers, and they hit him in the face with this OCMK9, which I guess is equivalent to bear spray, and the guy is standing away from his commanding officer. It's got to be 8 feet, and he's dousing him with it with like one quick trigger pull, and you see the cloud that emits. That lady had to have gotten herself. Oh, and then they make the two correctional guys in training make him run an obstacle course after they've been blasted in the mush with this crap.
3: Yeah, he definitely picked the wrong victim that day.
28: Yeah, she did spray him.
3: The verb they're using here is blasting.
0: Blasting
3: her attacker with bear spray. Crazy. My dad used to have a thing we called the elephant penis.
28: Kept
3: in the car because it looked like an elephant penis. It was a big, thick thing of rubber hose.
0: Mm-hmm.
6: And then they used to call him the horse.
3: And on the end of it, he put like a big hunk of metal in there and like wrapped like electrical tape around it. So it was almost like a makeshift like blackjack or something like that.
0: Like a whap. So it's got a little flexibility to it.
3: Yeah.
0: So that's extra.
3: Yep. Oh, yeah. Whip. Oh, yeah.
0: Yeah, yeah. That's that'll take you all the way out. You got somebody in the back of the head.
3: I don't have, I probably shouldn't say this out loud. I don't have any kind of weapon in my car.
0: Now I do, though. He has it now. In between the 7 and 8 o'clock news, we went down there and covered his car and weapons.
28: What else is going on? A judge in New York has postponed Luigi Mangione's state trial on murder charges. It was supposed to start next month. You may have heard last week, Mangione pleaded guilty to federal stalking charges for killing United Healthcare CEO, but his lawyers have asked the judge to dismiss the state case. They haven't dismissed it yet. The judge hasn't dismissed the state case yet, but it's been postponed. His lawyers argue he's being punished twice for the same conduct, and that's double jeopardy and violates his constitutional rights. The judge set a court hearing for December to decide whether the state trial should proceed. Federal prosecutors are seeking life in prison in that trial. The federal trial is set for December. An American tourist has died while hiking on Italy's Mount Etna, but not because of the volcano. The 29-year-old man from Kansas was struck by lightning.
0: Oh!
28: He was hiking in an exposed area above the tree line when the bolt of lightning reached down from the sky. The area had actually been closed to visitors because of recent volcanic activity.
0: Nostalgia time!
3: What?
28: Remember 12 CDs for 1 cent?
0: Oh,
3: hell yeah,
0: yeah,
3: dude. It,
0: Columbia Music House?
3: Columbia House.
0: There's a few companies that did that. Yeah, I remember that big time.
28: Yeah, it was big time. Columbia House, the mail order club that sold stacks of CDs for a penny, now closing after 71 years. Of course, that stack of CDs for a penny came with conditions. Members were required to buy additional albums at full price and could get a monthly selection automatically unless they declined it. The practice was called negative option billing, which drew criticism from customers who said canceling memberships or avoiding unwanted shipments could be difficult. At its peak in 1996, Columbia House had 16 million members.
3: My dad, we had it at the house. I remember the Columbia House music guide. It always sat down in my dad's bathroom. So whenever I was downstairs in the basement and I was taking a dump, I was always looking at a Columbia House. Crazy.
0: Because you could get the beginning of a nice catalog of music for a penny. It was when the next month kicked in, the next month.
3: What was the term they used, Speaks? The negative? I've never heard that before.
0: Negative option billing?
3: Yeah, negative option billing. I've never heard that term before. Huh.
0: Oh, it's everywhere. My daughter got this service. It's the thing where they mail you a box of clothes.
3: Blind box or whatever. And you really don't know what's in it. And you can keep some and mail some
0: exactly,
3: back.
0: Exactly. Yeah, yes. Yeah, yeah. We got that for a little while. And like, and the gimmick was, Speaks, they'd send you five things. Yeah. A coat, two tops, glasses, watch, or something like that. Next month, it might all be pants. And if you kept everything, they gave you a discount. They give you 15% off the box. If you keep everything, if you don't, send stuff back and we'll just charge you for what you kept. Trying to cancel this thing.
3: All right.
0: I thought I was going to have to contact the State Department. I thought at some point I was going to have to like contact legal representation.
28: Oh my God.
0: We had to write a letter. We had to write an email to them explaining why. Because we don't want it anymore. The end. You don't need to know why. I just don't want to use your services anymore. Yeah, there's a few of these things out there that when you go to cancel, you know what? Not only sometimes can the process not be great, you got to jump through a few hoops. The person that you hit at the very end, if it's an in-person thing, online, click a bunch of crap, you're done. But like certain gyms, services, they kind of give you the stink eye. I'm like, really? So you just plan on being fat?
1: And now, another horrible memory from Spiegel's childhood.
28: When I was a child, I wanted to subscribe to Columbia Music House, but my parents said, no, Josh. No. You can't listen to music in this house. You have to do your homework.
1: This has been another horrible memory from Spiegel's childhood.
7: They're probably right, though, dude. It was a bit of a scam.
0: Chop that and drop it in the system for me, please. Was there no music in the house or just during homework time?
1: And now, another horrible memory from Spiegel's childhood.
28: When I was a child, we were only allowed to listen to records on a loop. Fiddler on the Roof.
1: This has been another horrible memory from Spiegel's childhood.
0: That's a pretty bad one. There were so many other songs out there.
1: And now, another horrible memory from Spiegel's childhood.
28: When I was a child, there were no other songs out there.
1: This has been another horrible memory from Spiegel's childhood.
0: They had only come up with one song. Next year, the music industry is expected to release a second song.
28: Finally, from New Zealand, where a woman went into cardiac arrest and collapsed at a grocery store. Someone started doing chest compressions, and by golly, they got a pulse, revived her. A few days later, the woman who had that brush with death got a letter in the mail, an $80 parking ticket.
0: Oh.
28: You see, while she was in cardiac arrest, the clock was running on her car outside the grocery store. The car was parked there 5.5 hours, well past the 90-minute limit. Her family tried to explain that it happened because she was in cardiac arrest. The company lowered the ticket to $30, eventually coming around to their senses, dropping the charges and apologizing to this woman in New Zealand.
0: What the hell?
3: Well, they did what was right. They
0: it took them a while.
3: Got rid of it.
0: Yeah. The whole, how about this? We'll lower it for you. All right. We understand you've got some funeral arrangements to make. So we'll go ahead and bring it down a little bit. Deal?
28: 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Today in Baltimore, sun and clouds 88. More news at 9. Breaking news anytime it feels like breaking. Spiegel, 98 Rock.
0: I believe it was last week we were saying to ourselves, what the hell ever happened to one formerly famous soda? It seems dropped off.
3: It was 7-Up was changing their recipe.
0: Oh, that's
3: if
0: right.
3: You remember.
0: Yeah, that's exactly what it was. They're going to be mixing it up because they haven't been relevant in
3: And that's what I said. And the story was 7-Up changes their recipe. I went, 7-Up still a thing? I feel like Sprite is got
0: it.
3: I mean, it's the citrus soda.
0: It's the lemon and lime soda. Yes, and then Starry and Sierra Mist went away and 7-Up has just kind of fallen off. So coming up, we've got ourselves the taste test.
3: Oh, hell yeah.
0: We've got Sprite. We got 7-Up.
3: Wow, look at the 7-Up.
0: Look at the size of those things.
3: Incredible. Whoa, whoa.

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1: That's right.
0: Then you had Cool Spot, the big red spot dot mascot of 7-Up that they made video games about. By the way, not the only mascot video game. There was a McDonald's Ronald McDonald Land video game. There was a Yo Noid, the Noid from Domino's.
1: Yep, I remember the Noid.
0: There was a Noid video game. But Cool Spot had its moment in the sun. And then, for whatever reason, because of changing markets and interests and people moving from one flavor profile to another, it seemed like 7-Up just sort of quietly faded. Didn't go away, but it definitely lost ground to Sprite.
1: Oh, yeah. I mean, Sprite is king. And, this comes from the other week. We had a story that in August of 2026, 7-Up announced its first major recipe change in 15 years, shifting from a traditional lemon-lime flavor to a lime-lemon flavor. They're flipping it and going lime-forward.
0: Josh,
1: so 7-Up will be more lime-forward now.
0: Am I crazy, or did you, like, squirt?
2: Soda.
1: I'm sorry,
0: the
1: what?
0: The soda.
1: What?
0: Okay. Squirt?
2: Did I, like, squirt the soda?
0: Squirt.
1: Oh, squirt.
0: Squirt.
2: Okay.
0: Yes. It's a lemon-lime soda. It's not pee.
1: First of all, do you squirt? And then second of all, do you enjoy squirt?
2: I like mellow yellow.
0: That's what I'm thinking of.
2: And yeah, and I believe you got me a case of it.
0: This is how bad my memory is. I bought you a gift of the thing I couldn't remember.
2: Yeah, I loved that. In elementary school, we had a vending machine with mellow yellow.
3: Those were the days. Those were the happy memories.
0: Mellow yellow, squirt, 7-Up.
1: 7-Up holds 1.2% of the market share of soda sales, while Sprite has 8%.
0: So they have 8 times

0: I'm looking at the, we have Sprite and 7-Up. We're going to do a taste test. And this 7-Up is the old school recipe. It is the lemon lime. It is not the new lime forward.
1: I'll be excited for the lime forward stuff because I do like lime, and I do like when I get a vodka soda, I get lime.
0: Maybe that's the next taste test, is we have an OG 7-Up and the new 7-Up. We have the lemon lime and then the lime lemon, and see if we could taste the difference.
1: Did they say when the rollout is?
0: They said August, so it's got to be rolling out any day now.
1: I'm still not convinced that Sierra Mist and Starry aren't the same thing. I know we had the rep in here.
0: We asked that woman at the concert that we were at a concert one time, and I said, I literally went up there, I said, is Starry just Sierra Mist repackaged? She said, absolutely not. It is a complete new recipe.
1: I felt like she was lying,
0: but that's
1: it was
0: okay.
1: A company line. I get, because I've had some Starry, and I'm like, this is just Sierra Mist. Now, I don't mind Sierra Mist.
0: Sprite right now is America's number three soft drink. It is number three in the list of all soft drinks: Coca-Cola, Dr. Pepper, and Sprite.
1: Yeah, number three, good. You know what?
0: Not Dr. Pepper, dude. By the way, I mean number two. That is rightfully so.
1: Oh, Dr. Pepper's crushing.
0: Fantastic.
1: Oh yeah.
2: My number two does not look like a number two. I don't know what to call it.
1: One of my favorite Dr. Pepper forward videos. Have you seen the video of the old guy sleeping, and he's got his mouth open, and the lady pours a little Dr. Pepper into it? Just a little bit of Dr. Pepper. Hold on, let's see if I can pull this thing.
0: Yeah, he just smiled.
1: He's so happy.
0: Yeah, it's the best flavor in the world.
1: Dr. Pepper asleep. And it's the way he referred. And there it is right there. Let's roll it.
3: Mm. Ooh, that's good. Hey, hold on. What's that? That Dr. Pepper? What's that Dr. Pepper?
4: Is that Dr. Pepper?
0: Ooh. I love Dr. Pepper.
4: That's our Dr. Pepper.
1: So we'll catch up with Nick Testoni in sports. We need to ask him how he thinks his dinner date with Kyle Yeomans went, as he ordered chicken tenders at a seafood restaurant and proceeded to color. And then after that, we'll do a blind taste test, Kobe. If you want to bring these cups in. Oh, just cracked it open.
0: Hell yeah, I'm
1: See
0: excited.
1: If we can tell the difference between the Sprite and the 7-Up.
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6: Serious accident up in Harford County in the Edgewood area, Route 24 at Trimble Road. That intersection completely shut down. There was a medevac that was called to assist. And right now, police are directing traffic away from it. Again, that's in Edgewood at the intersection of Route 24 and Trimble Road. Now, the crash on the outer loop at Lock Raven Boulevard now in the clearing stages, off to the left shoulder, but still looking at some heavy traffic volume building continuing from 95 as you head over toward Towson to the Lock Raven Boulevard area. Also seeing delays on 70 eastbound in Howard County, right at Route 97 in the eastbound direction of 70. There is an accident there. And there's a crash south Baltimore, 295 northbound, just north of Waterview Avenue. 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
3: Nick Testoni!
4: Hello.
3: What's up?
4: Morning, buddy. Well, the Orioles, they were looking for a four-game sweep at the Tampa Bay Rays.
3: That would have been a statement win.
4: Now,
3: clearly, hey, they won the series. That's great. And an ass-whooping in Game 3. But to really to defeat the best team in baseball and the AL and to sweep them would have been a real... Because, I mean, at this point, every effing game matters.
5: And 100%. Former players as well.
4: Yeah, I mean, they got Jorge Mateo. They got off waivers. They traded for Brian Baker last season at the deadline. They have Tyler Wells. I miss Cedric Mullins signed there.
5: Yeah, I mean, it's like, that would have been nice. Well, it was nice. Like you said, three out of four, I'll take it.
4: I was not expecting that after their dreadful series in Minnesota. So they do end up taking three of four. Along the way, the Orioles, they went up 1-0. They trailed, actually, they were up 3-1. Trailed 4-3. That didn't last long because I've said this on air in the WBAL. My new favorite Oriole, just by watching him go about his business, talking to him in the locker room, Pete Alonso homered again.
6: Pete drives this right field towards the corner. Valet on a dead run. He's at the wall. He's looking up, and it's gone. Alonso ties it. Another home run for the Polar Bear in his homecoming here in Tampa Bay. And we're tied at four.
4: Yeah, his 28th of the year. He's the reigning American League Player of the Week. He's got an 8-game hit streak where he's batting .552. He's got 9 RBIs, and his OPS, that's on-base plus slugging, is north of 1,600.
3: Yeah, after he hit the dugout looked electric when he was going down the line giving high fives. I was like, all right, this is the spark we need here. Like the guys seem like they were old form. Like, let's go.
4: A couple batters later, Christian Encarnacion Strand hits a 2-run homer. So they were up 6-4. They were cruising. Had some opportunities throughout the rest of the game to tack on to the lead. Did not do it. Bad outing from Yennier Cano. 4 batters he faced. Not one of them. He got out. 3 of them come around to score on this play. If you haven't seen it, the Gianni DeLuca 2 RBI single. As a pitcher, Josh Walker on the mound, you're just like, what am I supposed to do there? He hits it right into the ground, bouncy turf there in Tampa. It bounces right over the third baseman.
7: The hulking left-hander will bring it. Swing, chop ball over third. That's a fair ball, and Tampa Bay will take the lead. Tavares ushers it in, but 2 runs have scored. A Baltimore chop against Baltimore makes it Tampa Bay 7th and the Orioles 6th.
4: Orioles threatening the 8th against Cam Boozer, couldn't get it done, and then could not score off of Brian Baker in the 9th, who picks up his 35th save. Orioles drop this one. They are tied for that final wild card spot. They have a tiebreaker over Texas and Detroit as of right now. All three teams at 61 and 64. Detroit won yesterday. Texas was idle, did not play. Orioles begin a series with the Yankees tonight. It's Carlos Rodon, the lefty, coming off the 15-day injured list to make the start. The Orioles send Shane Baz to the mound. I don't know what it is about the Orioles offense. They have not been good for a majority of the year. They've been better lately. They hate Shane Baz. I mean, I don't know what it is. They do not score. He has one of the worst run supports. He has an ERA just at 4, which is good, and he's been a lot better than that, and he is 4-12 on the season.
3: Damn.
4: And he pitches good. He has a lot of tough luck losses, though, on the record.
3: Do you know who hasn't been good thus far and articles are starting to get written? Adley Rutschman.
4: Yeah, they did something historic yesterday because they won, and every single player in the lineup had an RBI. But yes, he was one for his first 19, and it seems like that 27-4 pace the Red Sox were on. Go figure. Couldn't keep that. But yeah, they've come back to earth a little bit. But all that work, they've really cemented themselves in a nice spot.
3: Are we getting hot at the right time? Is this real? Should we be excited?
4: Well, they still haven't gotten to 500. That's their white whale. They can't even get to one game under 500. It feels like 4 different times this year they've been.
3: But we're in the hunt.
4: Oh, they're more than
3: they're
4: in the hunt.
3: That's what I mean. So I'm asking, are we getting hot? Is this, should we be excited? Nick Testoni. You kind of got to be, right?
4: You
3: have to be.
4: These next six games will be telling.
3: Okay.
4: Because it'll be against the Yankees and the Rays again at home.
3: Yeah.
4: And some good news potentially. I don't know about this Yankees series, but there could be a familiar face coming back for the weekend. I give you his first game Sunday in his rehab stint in Norfolk, Samuel Basayo.
8: Now Samuel Basayo. In his second appearance, ground ball hit to first. The runner breaking home. The throw there, the tag by Hanley late. A hit, first dive, and Butterworth is in to tie the game. Swings, lines one to right center for a hit. Ramos to score. Bradfield rounding third. He's heading home. Into second, a two RBI double for Samuel Basayo.
4: Yeah, from the Norfolk Tide. So he had
5: What's he down there for? Was it the wrist?
4: Shoulder.
5: Shoulder.
4: Yeah, shoulder. Okay. Tell me about it.
5: Yeah, you know about shoulders.
4: Oh, I know about both shoulders.
5: Yeah. What? That one time you injured yourself, Spiegel just, listen to me. Spiegel was out of the studio.
3: If this was in nature.
5: He opened the door and he came walking into the studio. You had his back to him as he walked into the studio.
3: Tactical error.
5: If this was nature and this was like survival of the fittest, or he just happened to be a little bit more hungry, you'd be dead. Right now.
3: Yeah, no. Best case scenario, he eats you.
4: Oh
3: yeah.
4: The look Justin had on his face, I was like genuinely concerned.
5: Oh yeah. Your jugular would have just not been part of your body anymore.
3: He could have mounted.
4: Would I have gotten paid for today?
5: Yeah, he could have just mounted you and
4: still
5: like
4: picked up
5: you
4: the paycheck just for today, or
5: been the most unwilling power bottom of all time.
3: Oh yeah. My god!
5: You are lucky. You
9: wouldn't
5: are lucky.
9: Gone that far.
5: Listen to me. You are lucky to be alive right now. Do you hear me? He could have dispatched of you in 2 seconds.
3: I often wonder how close we come to death unknowingly each day. I almost stepped onto a grate that would have given way. Had I been in my car 5 minutes earlier, I'd have been in that car accident. You had death at your six.
5: Did you even know he was behind you?
4: I saw him in the hallway. No, because I saw him in the hallway. We exchanged like 3 words. And then I held the door open for him because I thought he was coming in, and he didn't. And I went, I guess he just doesn't want to hear sports for the third time today. So I was like, he's probably just going to go do something else until I'm
9: done. No, I had to take a walk because I literally have been in this chair since 6 o'clock. I didn't get up.
3: So. Stretch his legs a little bit.
4: Yeah.
3: We all get clots. Hey, I got a question from the Peanut Gallery.
5: Okay.
3: Our pal Nick Collins asks Nick Testoni. Nick on Nick. Can you ask Nick, what's the deal with the recent Orioles celebration where they grab their crotch towards their own dugout? It's been happening since Sunday. And I'm watching footage
4: of it. Joel Pozo. That guy is a locker room. He is a feel-good guy.
3: Okay.
4: The big, chunky catcher.
3: Yep.
4: He has... I've never seen, like, in the middle of a game, Jackson Elliott hit a double. Pozo, who worked a walk before him and looked back at the dugout and just had a handful of his own crotch... He ended up scoring on Jackson Holliday's base hit. The slide he had to home was so funny. He was safe.
5: Yeah, when he's at bat, he just looks different.
4: He does. He's got a... Like, hey, Jackson Holliday,
5: you're like, he's supposed to be up there.
4: Jackson Holliday,
5: did you like sneak your way out of the field?
4: Openly laughing at second base because of how Pozo slid in. He's the one who just hit the ball. Like, he's not a guy in the dugout taking it all in. Yeah, I love Pozo. I mean, he just...
5: But what is the... So what is that?
4: I don't know.
5: Is it crude? Or can there we get yelled at by it?
4: There was a celebration a couple... Maybe like last year where the Mets outfielders during the win would go in and they just... Three of them would just like air hump each other.
5: Really?
3: I'm being told that the Phillies are rubbing their nipples?
4: Yeah, dude. I mean, it's...
5: What's going on out there?
4: I don't know.
5: And then I saw the Rays pitcher like struck
4: Brian
5: someone
4: Baker.
5: Out and he did it back at us.
4: Well, he did it to his own dugout.
5: Oh, he did it to his own?
4: That's probably why you can get away with it. Because they're not
5: doing it to an opposing.
4: Got it.
5: All right.
4: If you start grabbing your crotch
5: and facing the opposing team, then it gets
3: Then you're going to get into some unsportsmanlikes and stuff like that.
4: Remember earlier this year when Abner Uribe, he was a Brewers pitcher. I think I showed it to you. He struck a guy out. He got suspended. And he hit just a full-on DX crotch
3: Full crotch chop. I mean, I got two
4: other
3: words
4: dugout.
3: For you.
10: Hello.
3: Yeah, I mean, I was like, where is the heartbreak kid in Triple H? Oh, yeah.
4: But that was to the other dugout, and that's
5: why. You can't do that.
3: Yeah,
5: you
3: do it to your own people.
5: So if you want to grab your nuts and do it to your own dugout, we're good.
4: Joel Pozo.
5: Got it.
3: I guess the Phillies are shaking the logo on their jerseys.
4: Oh, sure.
3: But it 100% looks like they're playing with their breasts.
4: Yeah, I don't know. Can't speak for them. Haven't been that locked
3: they're
4: in.
3: Fully. Kobe, look over here. Look over here at this Phillies player. Look at him. Look at him getting himself. Woo. Right there. That's really funny. It does not look like he's shaking the Phillies logo. He looks like he's trying to get to second base with himself.
5: Nick, you've been a part of many an organization through your life. St. Mary's College, high school. Now you're coaching. Did you have any kind of weird celebratory things you did?
4: Great question. The boys this year, I don't know what they did when they got second. I let them organize that. As long as they're not getting me in trouble with like the umpires or something, I don't care.
5: What was it? You know, like what did it look like?
4: What did they do this year?
3: There was one I saw shut down. Do you remember them? I can't remember what team it was early in the season, but it was like a couple of outfielders. They get together, great catch, you know, end of the inning. It was like two or three of them together, and they were doing this, like that, and all of them together. Cameras were cutting away quick. And that got stopped because clearly someone in the home office is like, you can't be doing this, a little 12:30 time mimicry. Like, what are you doing out there?
4: I'm trying to think. No, there was one we played at Washington College, and on the bus, somebody had a deck of cards, and every single person got either, you know, a black suit or a red suit. And then we all had it. And then when the person went to second, he would look back and then pick one out. And then we would all hold it up out to him.
10: Oh, that's fun.
3: That's kind of cool.
4: It's
10: you had props involved.
4: We did. I don't think they would allow, they're not allowed to do that. There's a big emphasis in high school. No bench jockeying and no props. I've never heard of bench jockeying
3: until this year. What's a bench jockey?
4: Just, I guess, like
3: riding the bench, like a horse?
4: It's more so like talking. Like chirping to the other team.
3: Oh, shouting out. Okay, so stuff that is like not just allowed but encouraged in Banana League baseball?
4: Yeah, just like talking to the other team.
3: Okay.
4: So, hard to...
10: You're not allowed to do that?
4: Yeah, no, they...
10: That was an art form when I was in high school.
4: Oh, my inter-squad scrimmages, I would be put away at St. Mary's. The stuff I would yell because I knew them, right? Like, they're your teammates. You know everything about them. I mean, I was brutal. Yeah. Disgusting, the stuff I would say to people. Dude, who I consider my lifelong friends.
10: It's definitely an art form.
4: Yeah. Oh, no.
3: The things you'd say to them that afterwards you had to have like a, hey, are we cool?
4: We're
3: cool, right?
4: Yeah, I don't even feel that good when I tell my kids I can't do it because I know I am way worse than they ever were. I mean, my freshman year, those inter-squad scrimmages where it's just St. Mary's versus each other on a Saturday morning in the fall.
3: Oh,
4: I mean,
3: bad.
4: Heinous.
3: Heinous. A lot of moms getting brought up.
4: You would have to question me afterwards. Like, hey, are you, do you have a problem with this person?
3: Let me give you a quick minute. What's happening out there?
4: Yeah,
3: no. Foul of you?
4: All in the game, man. All in the game. It's competitive nature. Let me give you a baseball, somewhat adjacent story because I think it's hilarious. An awkward broadcasting moment from Nesson. So the Boston Red Sox, you just brought them up about Adley. They were in Pittsburgh over the weekend. Rain delay. The guy, I think it's Dave O'Brien, he says in the beginning here, is trying to explain that a player is going on the injured list, and I'll explain as it goes on.
11: Tom Karen with you back here in Pittsburgh. Dave O'Brien, Lou Maloney. Waiting for the resumption of this game to get it going once again. They found the news this morning, we all did, that Daisuke Matsuzaka had been placed on the IL, the hamstring injury suffered last night.
4: Okay, Daisuke Matsuzaka. Now, you guys are not super, you know, into baseball, like in the weeds. Let me tell you something about Daisuke Matsuzaka. He's 45.
3: Whoa.
4: He hasn't played the big leagues since 2014. He hasn't been a Red Sox since 2012. He really was only good for his 2 years in 07 and 08. He meant to say... Another player that's Japanese.
3: Oh, no.
4: Masataka Yoshida.
11: He remained in a rain delay. Masataka Yoshida had that inadvertently before. Masataka Yoshida, as expected, placed on the 10-day IL.
5: So he just mixed up the jab. Is that like, is that inappropriate or something?
4: I don't know.
5: It's a poor
4: form. They were talking about, it went pretty viral.
3: I'm having trouble telling them apart.
5: Like, yeah, right.
3: A little bit.
5: He didn't say that.
3: Yeah, right. That's kind of what was going around.
4: Yes, exactly. He hasn't been around in so long. Now, his name to like a real diehard baseball, it's like the thing from Star Wars where he goes, I haven't heard that name in a long time. Like, Dice K was like a huge phenom for 1 year and then completely flamed
3: out.
4: But
3: it's been a decade.
4: So I heard it
3: plus.
4: And I was like, Dice K Matsuzaka? What is this guy talking about? And then I watched the video and go, Masataka Yoshida.
3: Ah, a completely different man who probably looks nothing like the other guy.
4: No,
3: he was
4: not
3: referencing
4: really.
3: Different height,
4: how about this?
3: Weight,
4: one's
3: shape.
4: A pitcher, one's an outfielder.
3: So completely.
4: They didn't play the same position.
3: Any, outside of their nationality.
4: Yep.
3: Couldn't be any more different.
4: Yeah.
3: Hey, before we let you go, can we get into how you think Sunday went?
4: I had a great time.
3: I had a nice time.
4: I heard some conflicting reports. Someone said I had soulless eyes. Is there a picture that's going around?
3: No, I said you had soft, emotionless eyes.
9: What happened Sunday?
4: Well,
3: the Yeomans lunch.
9: Oh, okay.
5: Yeah. So it was Kyle Yeomans, the new voice of the Ravens,
4: yes.
5: Justin Schlegel, Valerie Preactor, and Nick Testoni all met at Jimmy's.
3: A nightmare blunt rotation.
5: To have a little powwow. I had my daughter. I wasn't able to make it. Spiegs was also had his daughter. He wasn't able to make it.
9: Yeah.
5: But,
3: as unprotected.
5: Yeah,
3: sex.
5: Nick, apparently you made quite the impression with some people. You were coloring, ordering chicken fingers, somewhat disinterested.
3: Do you remember when the jet came?
5: Sleepy, soulless eyes.
4: Those are just my eyes.
3: Yeah.
4: Well, we've had this conversation 100 times. Go look at my picture downstairs. Everyone thinks I'm high. It's just how my eyes are.
3: You're the Billie Eilish of WBAL.
5: Yeah, you are.
3: Just so the kind of soft, half creased eyes. When the
4: this
3: bill
4: was
3: came?
4: Sunday?
3: When the bill
5: yeah,
3: came?
5: Sunday.
3: Remember what I said? Yo, it's cracked up.
4: Yeah,
3: like, no, I've got
4: everybody,
3: I've got this.
4: This is on me. He whispers into my ear, hey, I'm going to need you to Venmo me. I'm not paying for the chicken tenders.
3: I'm like, I'm not paying for chicken tenders. If you would have ordered anything else, I'm like, I got you.
4: I had a fantastic time.
3: He loved
4: it. I felt like royalty because I was there with Kyle. And Kyle tried to be really nice. He goes, oh, and this guy right here, he's the pregame guy. I go, Kyle, please.
3: Dude, Yeomans was introducing us to
4: about me. Like, you're the reason why we're getting this. And you, because you're very... We sat up there for another, felt like an hour and a half.
3: Yeah.
4: The amount of times you appeared on these slide videos they have up there of all their...
3: From the events we've yes. done, and JSS has done, and 98 Rock's done, and some of the wrestling things, yeah.
4: But so, like, I was the last person there that was had any importance. So I was just kind of riding the coattails
5: hey,
4: of Kyle.
5: Hey, listen, as long as you know that, okay?
4: Yeah, I was very aware.
5: Okay,
4: that's
5: good.
4: Why. No, look, I get there, I was 50 minutes late, because I said from the beginning I was going to be half an hour late. I had an early morning, I had to come do pregame. I wanted to go get a lift
9: for
4: in.
9: God's sake.
4: All right, I went to get a lift
5: How
4: in.
5: How was the lift? Good.
4: It was good. It was great.
5: Good for
4: chest
5: you.
4: Day.
5: Prioritized. Listen, and when a get-together like that, there is no late. You know what I mean?
3: No, it's super cash.
5: Yeah,
3: super
4: but I got there, and they're having a seafood tower, and I'm not a seafood eater. I just don't like it.
5: What about a good fried shrimp? A good butterfly fried shrimp.
3: It's chicken tender adjacent because
5: yeah,
3: of the crisp.
5: It is.
4: I guess, yeah, I could have that. But
5: calamari, no.
4: In my mind, I'm like, I'm later. Let me get something that's quick. And Justin, you know, he's a very funny person. He says to the waiter or waitress, whoever, can we just get a kid's menu? And I was like, oh, sure, I'll play along with this because I'm going to get chicken tenders anyways. So a very, very attractive waitress comes up.
3: Yeah. They're all hot.
4: And she has the most puzzled look on her face.
5: Because there's
4: she
5: no looks kid at the table.
4: Three adults yes. and me, an idiot. And I played right into it. She goes, I'm not even kidding. She goes, I was told a kid's menu for here. And I go, that's me. Immediately. And then I realized it had crayons in it. And I just played along with a joke. And I was like, you know what? I haven't colored in a while. I have to say. The crayons really let me down. They were kind of not a great color.
3: It's not a Crayola.
4: Yeah.
3: Clearly, it's a restaurant
5: crayon. Is never.
4: And
5: never
4: I haven't done
5: snuff.
4: That in probably 15, 16, 17
5: felt good,
4: years.
5: Didn't it?
3: Yeah.
4: It did feel good, but I was like, man, this the consistency of the color. I didn't like the blue shade.
5: Okay. Yeah.
3: They're a little waxy.
5: What were you coloring? What was
4: well,
5: the
4: first I did the maze. I led the crab to the shore.
5: Okay.
4: And. After that, I was coloring a crab. And there were some spots for tic-tac-toe, but I didn't think anybody there was
5: you
4: really feeling
5: Kyle.
4: It.
5: You should ask Kyle. Whooped his ass and some tic-tac-toe.
3: Can I tell you how relaxed Kyle seemed to be? Because there was we're not asking about football.
4: No.
3: We're not getting into X's and O's. We're talking about his family. We're talking about playing Madden.
4: Yeah.
3: We're talking about the city. Like, I think he might have thought it was going to be this thing with a couple of press guys that were going to swim around in the playbook and we just hung and I mean he sent me the nicest text the next day about all of us like just it's been a transition for him. He misses his wife,
4: yeah,
3: he
4: yeah.
3: misses his triplets.
4: I asked him about that.
3: He's been just drenched in Ravens everything as he should be, but he kind of needed to come up for air for a second and to sit across from a dude that's just coloring.
4: Well, yeah,
3: while
4: later.
3: I'm talking about Fortnite and Val is mentioning taking a whole softball to the face.
4: Yeah,
3: we're having a good time.
4: Yeah, upstairs later, we were talking about just kind of like shooting the you know what and getting to know each other. And we have a lot of similarities playing video games, football.
9: Okay.
4: And then he tried to relate to me a couple
3: White.
4: Times. I was he tried to relate to me a couple times. He's like, yeah, you're not that much younger. And yeah, he's like, but I was like, you're 4 years older than me. And your responsibility. You are a father of three.
3: Yeah.
4: You're married. You have a job that is
5: he only
4: way
5: 4 years
4: important.
5: Older than you?
4: He's 30.
3: Yeah, he's a young dude.
4: Yeah.
5: Is he really?
3: Young dude.
4: It's like
5: how does
4: to
5: that make you feel about yourself?
4: Horrible. Horrible. Like the worst.
3: Don't feel great.
5: Listen, you're in for where you are right now, you're in an amazing position. Just don't screw it up. You got your foot in the door. You're impressing a lot of people around here. You're working hard.
4: This is man with foot and door guy.
5: You're poised, right?
4: Lunch pail
5: right?
4: guy.
5: You're poised. No, that's
3: ham and egger.
5: Listen, you know how many people would kill to get a foot in the door of this place?
4: A lot.
5: You're here. And you're in market 22. I started at market 64 up in Albany, New York, where there ain't nothing going on. You're at the flagship of the Ravens and the Orioles. Don't you ever sell yourself short. You hear me?
4: We did a whole break last week about how I was short, actually. 5'8".
5: Well, physically, yes.
4: Oh, okay.
5: But professionally, you're doing fine.
3: Oh,
5: just
3: my God.
5: Stay the course and be patient.
9: Could just one other thing, Nick. Oh, boy, could you just leave?
5: No, you want to be part of the taste test?
4: Of what?
5: Sprite and 7-Up.
3: You think you can tell the difference?
4: I do.
3: Blind taste test?
4: Yeah.
3: Kobe, pour two more glasses for our guest here. Kyle Yeoman's new best friend, a man he's going to play a whole season of Madden with. And boy, oh boy, you need a crab colored or a maize salt. He's the man to help. Nick Testoni and all of us, see if we can tell the difference between 7-Up and Sprite. Coming up.

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1: And we've asked for your input on music, and now we want your input on everything. 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We will not spam you. We're just trying to make this station as good as it possibly can be. 7-Up is going to change their recipe. They have lost serious market share to Sprite over the years, and you've got some other people out there like your Slices, your Starrys nipping at their heels. So they say they're going to change it up. They're going to make it a lime-forward soda.
2: Not lemon-lime, lime-lemon.
1: Lime-lemon. So we've got Sprite, we've got 7-Up. I can't remember the last time I drank a 7-Up. If I'm going to be drinking like a mixer for vodka, I'll usually do either soda water or Sprite. And we have two blank cups here. We don't know what's what. Now, Kobe, we're all going to take a sip out of the first cup.
3: Okay.
2: We have A and we have B.
1: A and B. So this could be either or. So
2: I'm going to smell them both first. Hold on. I'm going to smell.
3: What are the choices again?
2: It's just 7-Up or Sprite.
3: Oh, okay.
4: I have a guess, like off of rip from smell.
1: Here we go. Just the smell?
2: Off of smell, you already have a guess.
4: I think I have a guess.
2: What's your smell-based guess?
4: My smell says A is 7-Up, B is Sprite.
1: Can I smell the second? I'm going to smell the second.
4: That's what I...
1: Yeah,
4: so putting that out there. Yeah, I'm taking my. I'm like Babe Ruth. I'm pointing.
1: Oh,
4: calling my shot.
1: Yeah, they're definitely. They smell completely different. All right, one more sip.
4: Yeah, I'll tell you what. It is.
1: What did you say?
4: I think.
2: I said based off of smell alone.
4: Based off of smell, I said 7-Up is A.
2: A is 7-Up.
1: See, I was gonna say I think A is Sprite and B is 7-Up.
2: I'm gonna sip A.
4: To be honest, I think it makes it harder when they're not cold.
1: All right, here we go. Mm. Okay. Oh wait a minute, I got you. No. Ooh, it's that Dr. Pepper. Is that Dr. Pepper?
3: I'm going to say B is 7-Up.
2: Mm. I know the answer. I know.
4: I haven't said B
2: Hold
4: yet.
2: Hold on, I haven't said B yet, but based on my taste of A, I think I know what that is. Hold on. Look, if B is either going to throw me off or solidify exactly what I'm thinking.
1: I feel pretty confident what I think A is. Now let's try B. Here we go.
2: God, they're close, ain't they?
1: They're close, but I think I know.
2: I think I know, too. Hold on. Let me go A again. A is like an old friend that I haven't seen in a while. A is like an old friend.
1: Yes.
2: Like, hello, friend.
1: How have you been?
2: I remember.
1: I haven't seen you in a dog's age. Get your lemon lime ass in here. Look at you. Full of vitamin C.
2: A is like an old friend. That's got to be 7-Up.
1: I think it's 7-Up.
2: A has got to be 7-Up.
1: I think A is 7-Up,
2: B is
1: Sprite.
2: I'm like so nostalgic right now. I swear to God, if I'm wrong,
4: I'm sticking with it.
2: I'm so pissed off.
1: B speaks?
3: I think B is 7-Up.
1: You think B is 7-Up?
3: That's right.
1: A is Sprite. Nick,
4: I'm sticking with my first, yeah.
5: What do you think?
4: I think A is 7-Up, B is Sprite.
1: I'm with you. I think A is 7-Up, B is Sprite. Kobe, the results.
6: Nick, you called your shot and you were correct. A was 7-Up.
1: Oh, yes.
6: B was Sprite.
1: Oh. There you are.
3: Wow.
1: It's a softer soda.
2: I like it, dude.
1: I'm
6: Jesus.
1: Oh my God. It just snuck out. I'm on my period.
2: Speaking, it snuck out. Dude, that is nostalgia in a glass.
1: Yeah.
2: Holy hell.
4: It's like an old friend.
1: See, now I'm getting worried about them changing the formula. I might be back in on 7-Up.
2: Yo.
1: Yeah, that was tasty.
2: And like you said, it's warm.
1: Uh-huh.
2: Had that been a little bit colder, maybe a little bit of ice, that's going to hit.
4: Yeah.
1: Mm-hmm. Oh, that's good. Now I'm going to mix them together and give myself diarrhea. Here we are. You ever mix sugary drinks, Nick?
2: All right, here, give me the bottle. I'm going to chug it and do a mega burp.
4: I don't drink sugary drinks.
2: Before we get
4: much.
2: To news, I got to do a mega burp.
1: Speaks, why don't you kill those headphones real quick?
2: Yeah, you might want to tap out, Speaks.
1: Here we go. He's going to chug.
3: Dude, just don't make the room smell sweet, please. Because that happens, and it's so disgusting.
1: That's so funny.
2: It's kind of unavoidable, isn't it?
1: Okay, God. Here he goes. He's chugging it. Look away. You don't want nothing to do with this chug. Damn, he's crushing it.
2: Oh, it hurts. Oh, there's so many bubbles
1: in there.
2: You
1: got more room in there.
2: Oh,
1: God. Jeez. I don't even know what hole that came out of.
4: That's nice, man. I got to speak into that microphone for Raiden's post game.
1: Bring your own windshield.
2: Damn it. Oh, I'm in pain.
1: Uh-oh. Holy dear. It's coming up.
3: Coming up, police are trying to find the person running around in a Halloween mask terrorizing women. Details next on Josh Spiegel News.
2: Seven Up. Where you been, Seven Up?
1: It's good.
2: God, that was nice.
1: It's good, good.
2: Yeah, like an old friend. Hey, go out and get yourself some 7-Up today. Tony Thornton, traffic.
5: Just take a look at traffic on the Beltway coming out of that Pikesville area. Very slow now from 795 heading over toward the JFX. There's an accident just before the exit to 83. The right lane is taken away. Outer Loop topside also sluggish between Bel Air Road and Perrien Parkway. 895 also jammed solid right now southbound from Pulaski Highway down to the Baltimore Harbor Tunnel. And dealing with some slow-moving traffic on 95 South between Eastern Avenue and the Fort McHenry Tunnel. 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
3: Don't play with guns when you're playing with each other. That story's straight ahead.
2: And from the Rice Law News Desk, Josh Spiegel.
3: This morning we're remembering a Baltimore legend. O.J. Brigance never seemed to feel sorry for himself. He inspired everyone. An amazing example of courage and bravery. WBAL-TV sports director Pete Gilbert has more on the life and death of O.J. Brigance.
11: He embodied everything you'd want to hold high in a franchise. Integrity, charity, empathy, kindness. He showcased it all. And O.J. Brigance, a tough player. He fought his way onto the CFL Baltimore Stallions, several NFL rosters as an undrafted player out of Rice. Nothing ever given easily to O.J. All the challenges and hardships of a pro football career, though, in which he never started a game, that seemed to prepare him for the real fight of his life. ALS, terrible disease in which the average life expectancy after diagnosis, 2 to 5 years. With the help of the Ravens franchise, O.J. fought ALS for 19 years, doing so with grace, humility, an unfathomable joy. He continued to work with players as they transitioned to life in the NFL. Plus, he and his wife, Shonda, started the Brigance Brigade Foundation to equip, encourage, and empower people living with ALS. Team owner Steve Bisciotti, in part, sharing this today. Known for his big smile and welcome nature, it was easy to feel a special connection with O.J. from the moment you met him. His infectious smile, the inspirational way he lived and played, endeared him to everyone he touched, both inside our building and across the city. And General Manager Eric DaCosta, quote, O.J. inspired us with humility, faithfulness, determination, competitiveness, and love for humankind. We never once saw O.J. angry or frustrated by his disease. Instead, we all witnessed a hero who influenced so many people through his unwavering optimism and grit. O.J. Brigance is the definition of what it means to live like a Raven.
3: And he was 56 years old.
1: I know one of the goals of the Brigance Brigade, brigancebrigade.org, they will continue to fight, is to get people the equipment that they need for families that have a member with ALS, but it's also working towards a drug and, or, you know, therapies or possibly cures one day. This is from the Harvard Gazette. Max Larkin wrote this article in May of 2026, a glint of light in therapy for deadly ALS after decades of struggle. There's a drug out there, tofersen, otherwise known as Qalsody, Qalsody. It's a prescription gene-targeted medication to treat adults with ALS who have some specific mutations in the disease that it can't get rid of it, but it greatly slows the progression.
2: Yeah.
1: So to kind of, I don't know, it delays the inevitable, but to still buy you some time with yourself, better than nothing. But still, I'm glad to hear that there's some kind of progress.
3: Wild story out of Philadelphia. Police are searching for a masked suspect who's terrorizing women. Surveillance video shows the wacko wearing a Halloween-style mask, chasing a woman near City Hall. Here's what police say.
13: He's actively engaged in running up to people. It looks like he's attempting to scare or antagonize them. He's holding his cell phone up in front of her, at which time he asks her, "Are you ready to die?"
3: Oh! The woman being chased injured her ankle trying to get away, and the crazy person then assaulted the woman's coworker before a security guard intervened.
2: Oh, I hate that mask. Oh, that mask!
1: Oh,
2: is
1: this
2: awful.
1: Mask sucks.
2: Like a demonic baby.
1: Yeah, that's scary. Uh-huh. It looks like something from The Purge.
3: I was a demonic baby,
1: and eventually grew up to be a lovely demonic adult. I'm not sure where those horns came from, but you could probably get those filed down. There was a dude in San Francisco. You ever heard of the world famous Bushman, the street busker with the bush?
2: Oh yeah, I met him. Did you meet him? That was back when we had like the big VHS camera that would like you put on your shoulder.
1: The Zenith.
2: We were in San Francisco and I have like 20 minutes of him on VHS just scaring people.
1: Yeah, just jumping out of dudes. Yeah. Scaring the hell out of him. The guy's name was David Johnson.
2: Yep.
1: And I think he's not active anymore, but at one point he was making like $60,000 a year as a street busker.
3: Oh, good side hustle.
1: He'd literally just stand behind two fake branches, or sometimes they were real branches, and someone would walk by and just boo and scare him. I think there was a couple of times where it's like someone even tagged him. You'd scare some guy, like, oh! Wham! And they just clock him. Yeah, they were eucalyptus branches.
3: Don't play with guns when you're playing with each other, if you know what I mean. Virginia Beach police are talking about a deadly game of foreplay. 19-year-old woman, 26-year-old man playing Russian roulette with a revolver containing one live round. He handed her the gun. She pulled the trigger three times. Third time, the gun fired, striking him in the neck, killing him. A detective testified the two were friends with benefits and their encounters involved guns and knives. She's charged with involuntary manslaughter. Her lawyer says the shooting was an accident, but a judge has ruled the case can move forward to a grand jury.
2: You ever heard of camera roulette, Spigs?
3: No.
2: We can play it. If you've got your cell phone, feel free to play or observe. Kobe, you got your cell phone handy? Why don't you break that out? What you do is you open up your gallery, and then you will begin to swipe rapidly. And when you say stop, you have to tap whatever photo your fingers landed on and show the room.
3: Okay.
2: All right, here we go. Kobe, phone's open.
6: Yeah.
2: Phone's open. Here we go. And gallery roulette, camera roulette. Here we go. Go, go, go, go. Look away, look away, look away, look away, look away, look away, look away. Stop. Okay, I've got one.
14: Oh, mine's a cool one.
2: What do you got?
14: It's you, me, and Jordan Westberg.
2: Let me see. Oh, that's a great photo. What do you got, Kobe?
14: From spring training.
2: All right.
6: I have my best friend from high school, Phyllis.
2: What's up, Phyllis? Oh, Phyllis is lovely. Look at that smile. My God.
6: She was my twin in high school. Everyone said we looked alike.
14: Someone's calling you.
2: Hold on. Someone's ringing you right now. Uh-oh. Pick that phone up. It's probably the State Department.
14: Answer live on the air.
2: Answer. Put him on speaker. Put him on speaker.
14: Send whatever you want to.
6: Hello?
15: Good morning. Hi. I'm trying to reach Kobe Hyder.
3: Not supposed to really put.
2: Yeah, no.
3: Might want to dump that.
2: Yeah, as a matter of fact. Bip.
14: There's no.
2: Here is mine. This is from the gym, Speaks. I took a creeper photo of a man with a giant ass stretcher. He had a huge ass. Oh. And I was like, well, I got to take a photo of that. And just a big, round birthday cake of a butt.
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0: Justin Scott, Spiegel, the flagship station of your Baltimore Ravens, 98 Rock. The Ravens preseason continues. Game 2 of 3 as they travel to Minnesota to take on the Vikings. Pre-game starts at 10. Keith, Kirk, Val in studio leading up to the kickoff at 1 p.m. You watch the game on WBAL TV 11. 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Neglected texts.
1: Kobe.
0: Tobias.
2: Yes.
0: Heiderberg.
1: Where are the neglected texts?
2: I gave them to you. They're in my hand.
0: Why can't I find my glasses? Oh, they're on my face. Got them. I don't get the popularity of shows like Survivor, lying, cheating, deception, triangulation. I just don't get it. I'm going to co-sign on that one. When Survivor first rolled out, I think it was described to me by someone poorly. I thought it was going to be like one of those survival shows.
1: I think everyone did.
0: And it ended up not being that.
1: Yeah,
0: there's some elements. It's game show on an island where you're all chilling out, sun-kissed, and everybody's cute. Although, I was watching during that one ill-fated season where the dude fell asleep in the fire.
1: Oh, yeah.
0: That was rough.
1: I don't understand the addiction of carrying an Awala water bottle everywhere you go. Well, it's to stay hydrated. I don't get Zendaya. Don't know why she is always the top it girl for this generation. I've heard people in this room say the same thing.
0: I think her acting range is not. She's Zendaya in every movie. She's stoic. She stares. I think it's the illusion of depth. I think she muddies the waters of her ability to see how truly shallow she is.
1: I have my AEW tickets for tomorrow. I started watching it years ago when Justin told me to on a big decision Friday.
0: Oh, there you go. Go enjoy tomorrow night.
1: I don't get the entire Pikachu craze chasing it around. In France, they have 7-Up Mojito flavor. It's amazing.
0: That sounds awesome.
1: Or maybe that'll be the lime lemon when they switch from lemon lime to lime lemon, because Mojito is lime based.
0: From a lemon to a lime to a lemon, super deaf ill with all the fly women.
1: Starry is the lemon lime soda. Sprite can take a walk. Yeah, we didn't do Starry. We just did 7-Up and Sprite. And I'll tell you what, the 7-Up was a very nice return of flavor to my taste buds. I haven't tasted that taste in a long time, but it is very nostalgic. It was weird. It was nostalgia in a glass.
0: It was lighter, a little bit. It didn't quite have the same punch as a Sprite. Didn't taste quite as artificial.
1: Could it just be that we have been propaganded into Sprite with all of the ad? Like, they do spend a lot in advertising.
0: Yeah, they do. It's not like I dislike Sprite, but yeah, it was fun to taste something else for a little bit.
1: Yeah, that's all. Those are neglected texts.
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0: 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The Ravens take Mary Fran Sirk.
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2: Now, this is what you call a real man. Young blood is powering through a leg injury to keep his tour going with a little help from a bottle of whiskey. Yeah, he hurt himself in a dirt bike accident at the Sturgis Motorcycle Rally, where he was seen riding around before his gig last week. He played that night with a visible limp, telling the crowd he had injured his leg and was performing against doctor's orders, then grabbed a bottle of Jack Daniels and took a big swig to dull the pain. Something that I do every day to dull my emotional pain. A few days later, he posted a pic on Instagram showing himself on crutches with his leg heavily bandaged, insisting he would not miss his upcoming festival shows. He wrote that his leg was wrecked, but he was still gigging and still standing, sort of, promising fans it would be mad, as they say.
3: There you go.
4: I gotta wonder how Sturgis took to Youngblood, or if people are even aware of who he was. Someone clearly had to know who he was, but that takes place in South Dakota. Sturgis,
2: that's right,
4: takes over an entire city that's got like a non-existent population until this one rally every year that people drive cross country for, and just turns into a huge thing. You got some real deal Holyfield 1%ers out there, some weekend warriors, a couple of motorcycle cosplayers, but I wonder how somebody young, beautiful, and on a dirt bike is looked at by the Sturgis attendees.
2: Well, yeah, I don't know. There are some new details about the circumstances around Hayden Panettiere's death. She apparently died of an overdose at an apartment in Greenville, South Carolina. According to dispatch audio, officials discussed an apparent overdose and cardiac arrest. A source tells People magazine that Narcan was found at the scene, suggesting an opioid emergency. Mm-hmm. And EMS began advanced cardiac life support measures, but they were unable to resuscitate her. An autopsy was done yesterday. No signs of trauma that would have contributed to her death. No signs of foul play, but it'll take a few more months to do a thorough autopsy and get a conclusive cause of death.
3: Sad.
4: Yeah, it is sad.
3: Just another Hollywood starlet.
4: A mother, former wife. Evidence points to kind of chewed up by the system.
3: Pretty much.
4: I mean, for an industry that loves to get behind a podium and preaches to how the rest of us should be, man, you certainly chew up and discard your own.
2: Yeah, she spoke, especially in the last few months, about her history with postpartum depression and addiction. She wrote a book about it.
4: You know who went on a tour for a while was same thing, and luckily she's still with us, is Jody Sweetin, Stephanie Tanner from Full House.
2: Mm-hmm.
4: She went through it. She was on Steve-O's show. She did a couple of people's show, just discussing the machine. One of the cruelest things you can do to a kid, other than sending them to Kazakhstan to bare-knuckle box against that one weirdo dictator's insane children, is to put them in Hollywood. Because they're just going to get chewed up for any level of success. And Jody popped out on the other side, but some don't.
2: Matthew McConaughey is talking about why he doesn't smoke pot anymore. And he says it's because of Janet Jackson. He did an interview with Rolling Stone where he lists 10 songs that were important in his life. One of them was Janet Jackson's That's the Way Love Goes. Here's what he said in the interview. I couldn't make out most of it because of his strange way of talking, but maybe you can roll it.
5: What a cool, groovy little tune. It's also the reason I quit smoking weed. Weed used to be you could roll a joint, smoke it, pass around. Everyone giggles, gets the munchies, and maybe runs off and tries to get some snuggle time. Well, then it started getting this hydroponic stuff where, like, one toke, people, the subplots could become unmanageable and people would implode. And this particular night, I was headed to my own birthday party. Before I go, my buddy hands this joint. He goes, here, man. It was not like the weed I'd smoked before. I listened to Janet Jackson's That's the Way Love Goes 24 times in a row. And when I finally got out of the car to go into my birthday party, No one was in there because it was over. They'd all left because I sat in the freaking car. Listen to That's the Way Love Goes 24 times because I thought at the time that was more important than going to my own birthday party.
6: That's the way love, that's the way
7: that is the way love goes.
4: That is the way love goes.
7: That is the way love goes.
4: So he says 24 times. The song is 4 minutes and 24
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4: Yeah, that's enough to get people out of there.
8: That's right.
4: 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Off of Rhythm Nation, come on.
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0: Nah, Spiegel. 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
1: Hell yeah.
0: Come on, baby.
2: I knew you were going to ask.
0: Hell yeah.
2: I knew it. No. No, how about that? I can quit anytime I want. I can quit
1: anytime. When's the urge usually hit? And is it an urge?
0: Right around 7 a.m., I'm going to guess.
2: It's not an urge. It's more of...
1: Let me ask you this. Is part of it boredom? You don't seem bored at home, though.
2: I run out of stuff to do, usually. I do work at home. I read, but I have nothing to watch on TV.
1: And is it like, screw it, I'll smoke a cigar?
2: Pretty much.
1: Yeah.
0: Sit out back, crack open one of the books from the presidential library.
2: That's why my face is so dark.
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0: Okay, here's what I think the problem is. The engine's upside down.
4: 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You got to flip my engine.
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0: That's the Rolling Stones, of course. You know that. It's 90 Rock. I'm Amelia Good. Tuesday morning. How are you? Did you go to the Foos last night? I heard they rocked it last night at Nationals Park. I saw some of Dave Grohl getting behind the drums and their new drummer, Elon Rubin, getting in front and playing guitar. They did a little swap. Which is pretty cool. I'm sure Dave's enjoying that. I know fans enjoy watching him play the drums. Next thing you know, he's going to be serving up some barbecue to the front row. Thanks to Scott Lester, who in my mind is our assistant program director. But I'm old, so there you go. He had the good seats for sure. And tonight, it's My Chemical Romance at the same venue. Now, if you're going, I would love to hear your thoughts on tonight's show. Tomorrow, of course, because that's when you'll have those thoughts. And hopefully we can start getting some of these gigs in Baltimore at our stadiums, right? I know we've had a couple here and there, but come on. The Foo Fighters and My Chemical Romance back to back? That's like, you know, Raven Stadium stuff. Chris Brown ain't my cup of tea. That was just announced. Nor is he a nice guy either from what I've read. Don't date that guy.
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0: All-Time Low still out supporting their latest album, Everyone's Talking. They do have a few more dates on the Warped Tour in Canada and Mexico, but they are going to return home and play Ocean's Calling in Ocean City, Maryland, which I think fall might be the next time you can actually get back in that ocean. They had another round of jellyfish going after vacationers over the weekend. Lifeguards are loaded down with first aid, and it's suggested to wear a rash guard or a long sleeve t-shirt. Head to our 98 Rock mobile app and enter to win this week's app only contest. We are sending you to Ocean City, the Rock and Ride event, September 9th through the 13th. We have those VIP passes for you. Fuel, Crossfade, Trapped, and Hinder round out a 90s and early 2000s lineup. It looks actually like a lot of fun. That's on the front page of the app, thanks to the Maryland Department of Transportation. Ride sober and, hey, save your own life. Here comes a 40-minute music marathon right after this.
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0: Red Hot Chili Peppers wrapping up a 40-minute music marathon on 98 Rock. I was shocked to read that Columbia House is still in business. You remember ordering records or cassettes for a penny? 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Many people signed up and many people did not continue. Maybe I'm talking from experience. I got my first Dio in Kansas record that way. Well, the membership club has been trucking along, selling movies, but it seems they are going to shut down permanently next month. The history of the club goes back to 1955 with Columbia Records. And by 96, get this, they had 15 million members. And I bet if you were over 40 years old, you were a member at some point, too. 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

0: You've heard of the cutting room floor in Hollywood where your scene is cut from the movie before it goes to the screen. It happens in animation too. Today you can check out a very sweet rendering of when Jessie met her horse Bullseye for the first time in Toy Story. It's still in the sketch phase, but sweet nonetheless. It did not make it into the latest Toy Story movie. That's on my blog today, right there on the 98 Rock mobile app. Hop on board for my last ride before I hang up my headphones in December. It's going down at Lunacy in Essex on September 10th. Fuel stops by for a special acoustic set before they head to Ocean City for Bike Week to perform. Win tickets to the big finale on September 12th at the Maryland State Fair with Clutch during the live broadcast. That's going to happen between 10 and 2. Get all the info right there on the mobile app for you to attend. And here comes a 40-minute music marathon right after this.
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While it's a long way off, I am excited to see what they do with Ghost Rider, Ryan Gosling in the lead. They announced a release date for July 2028, so we got a while. But we shall see how the chemistry is between director Sean Levy and Gosling in Star Wars Starfighter, because that comes out in May, and that's what they worked on together just recently. So, or I should say next May. Yeah, that's right. So much Gosling over the years, right? We've seen a lot of Ryan, and I'm not complaining. I'm through with them.

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Monday's movie Nimrod opened this week. The band sat down for an interview that talks about why they made it and how Billy Joe's relationship with the director helped get the idea off the ground. They said it's almost like a 1980s kind of coming of age movie. And you can watch that wherever it is that you go watch movies at the theater. Here's 3 Days Grace and their latest. It's 98 Rock.

0: Avenged Sevenfold wrapping up a 40-minute music marathon. I think hell just froze over. Because Matthew McConaughey says he stopped smoking weed. Huh? What? He sat down for a Rolling Stone magazine video. The feature is called My Life in 10 Songs. It's mostly rock, but there is a pop queen, and that's the song that got him to rethink partaking. It's a funny story. In fact, he tells several really funny stories in this. He talks about how weed has gotten a lot stronger and how he couldn't handle it. And I don't want to ruin it because it is a fun watch with some great stories that you can get the link to on my blog today, right there on the 98 Rock Facebook page at 98 Online. Now, Ravens get back to preseason football on Saturday when they head to Minnesota to play the Vikings. 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
1: Bon Jovi released their third album, Slippery When Wet, on this day in 1986. It was their breakthrough. The band had been working hard, conquering their home state of New Jersey. Bob Rock mixed the album

and was still working his way to being a premier producer. There was songwriter Desmond Child and some of his earliest work, too, with help on monster hit songs like Living on a Prayer or You Give Love a Bad Name. While some say this was the album that ushered in the more poppier, hairier sound of hard rock, this album spent 8 weeks at number one on the U.S. Billboard chart and sold over 28 million copies worldwide. Here's Brent Smith and Zach Myers of Shinedown doing an acoustic cover of Wanted Dead or Alive.

0: That's Smith & Myers from Shinedown covering Wanted Dead or Alive acoustically on 98 Rock, as you covered. The original song was written in John Bon Jovi's mother's basement. Yeah, that's right. He lived in his mom's basement. Funny thing about this, John and Richie performed it acoustically in 1989 at the MTV Music Awards. It went over so well that the music channel created MTV's Unplugged series. In 1990, Young Guns 2 movie producers approached John to use this song. He didn't think it was the fit that they thought it was, so he wrote Blaze of Glory instead, another huge monster hit. Smith & Myers covered the song after fans voted for it on their album, Acoustic Sessions Part 2. That was released back in 2014. But only after the duo said they wouldn't release a video of it for free online. Isn't that crazy? Now, tomorrow we go back to a classic from a guy who played Jesus before he became a rock star, by a guy that would some would say is the Jesus on the guitar. 40 minutes of commercial-free music headed your way right after this.
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1: 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It's another 40-minute music.

That's Bill Murray on 98 Rock. Always Let You Down. And you hate to see it happen. But get a load of Rob Thomas from Matchbox 20. Bean his guitarist in the head with his mic stand. He doesn't realize it at first, and the guitarist had to leave the stage, which is, you know, not a good thing. The video is up on my blog today, right there at 98online.com/bits. This guy, no stranger to throwing his mic around, into the crowd in a tantrum, into the bass drum in another tantrum, and he's even injured his own hand on the mic stand.

0: That's Jimmy Eat World. 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

0: Besides, Green Day has a fictional movie coming to theaters. The rumored Weezer movie with Keanu Reeves has been confirmed by the band themselves with a release date sometime next year. That's the only confirmation we haven't gotten. Once I hear of that date, I'll be like, yeah, okay. But from everything I've read, it looks like a mockumentary. The band will be a part of the cast. Guitarist Brian Bell says the movie is already in the can. So, if I hear any more information, I'll pass that along to you with all the other pop culture stuff I talk about all day long. That wraps it up for me today. Here comes Kirk and Priestley filling in for Marianne. Have a great rest of your day. I will meet you back here tomorrow at 10 a.m. Keep calm and rock on.
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2: Treat this man with the utmost disrespect, just like you would Marianne and I. It's Priestley. What's up, man?
3: What is going on, brother? How are you today?
2: It's day two of you. I'm doing good, man. How are you?
3: I'm all right. Taco Tuesday, feeling pretty good today.
2: Marianne is off today. Has nothing to do with Taco Tuesday. Priestley is in, though. So,
3: man,
2: yeah.
3: Well, I'm coming here with a big story to kick the show off, dude.
2: What is it now?
3: There is... Ugh is right. Have you heard about this burglar who wants to sue the person he broke into his establishment for $10 million?
2: That happens every now and then when somebody gets their feelings hurt when they break in.
3: I think it was a little bit more than his feelings, to be honest. The guy's name is Ken Voiles. He's suing the owner of Touchstone Granite and Marble. This is a place actually in Portland, Oregon. The guy owns the place is James Grant. Now, there are two very, very different stories
2: right
3: here. Matter of fact, I think you got the James Grant version.
2: Here he is, the owner of the Granite store, talking about why he had to shoot this man.
3: Yeah,
4: that's where it went right through my brain, that he is ready to attack me and stop me. When he picked up the bolt cutter and raised it and was starting to come at me. I was lucky I could run about 15 feet, grab my gun. He started coming at me this way. I told him multiple times, 3 to 4, maybe 5 times to get on the ground. I finally had to shoot. I only shot him when he was standing looking at me, ready to come at me. And then I just let him go because I just wanted it to be over.
3: I mean, I get that, right? That sounds pretty calm, legit.
2: Yeah, it does.
3: He sounds like he's in his right almost. Almost. But there are two sides.
2: Well, the other side is...
3: Every story. So, you ready for this? This is where it gets really, really interesting. So, Voyle says that he did break in. He's a homeless man. And it was cold, and he was coming in for warmth and maybe to steal a bag of drills. He definitely owns up to being wrong.
2: Well, then you get what you get.
3: Well, but do you? I mean, listen to this. He breaks in. He encounters Grant, who starts in Voyle's version, throwing objects at him, heavy tiles. He also happens to have a cup of urine, and he throws a cup of urine at him.
2: Who, the owner threw it at
3: the... The owner had a cup of urine handy and threw it at the burglar.
2: Yeah.
3: Voyle said at that point, that was when he grabbed the bolt cutters, claiming like he just wanted to defend himself while trying to get away. He was looking to escape, and then alleges that the guy retrieved his gun, shot him multiple times, as James said he did, but it's a totally different version. So, I mean, yes, he broke in, but he threw stuff at him, including, where do you get a cup of urine to throw at somebody?
2: I could figure out how to get a cup of urine pretty quick. Let me find a cup, and I'll urinate it and throw it on you.
3: That would take me a long time to produce said cup, under pressure especially, and after a guy broke into my place. This is redonkulous, dude.
2: And I think the crazy thing is a guy suing for $10 million after getting shot, breaking in. 410-338-1098. I mean, maybe he's homeless and maybe he is looking for warmth, but he admitted he's trying to steal a drill bag. Does the guy have a case?
3: Isn't
2: I don't think he does.
3: Over the top? I mean, I understand defending yourself. However, I mean... If the guy's trying to get away and he shoots him again, like, as he's trying to get out, that's a little much. I don't know. It's a tough one. $5 million compensatory, $5 million punitive.
2: What's my buddy say? If somebody is running from your house and you shoot them, you got to drag them back into your house. You shoot them in the back.
3: See?
2: You
3: got
2: to drag them back into your house. So they get in trouble. 410-338-1098. Does a guy have a case $10 million worth breaking into a man's Granite business, getting shot and getting a cup of urine thrown on him? Talk about insult to injury.
3: Gross.
2: So he says, you know what? I'm going to sue you for $10 million. Hell no. Let's go. I'll see you in court. 98 Rock.

0: James Grant wasn't having it.
1: Nope. Don't break into his granite shop.
0: Kenneth Voiles, homeless guy, breaks into this guy's granite shop in Oregon. The guy's there. And maybe this wasn't the first time somebody invaded his space. I'd be nervous if I owned a place like that. You're doing some bookkeeping. It's late at night. You hear somebody break in. And now, okay, you get your gun.
1: You got to get ready. No, you're protecting yourself. You don't know. You could be in total danger, dude. Your life.
0: Yeah, you don't have time to say, oh, so wait, are you homeless? You're just...
1: What's your reason?
0: No, man. You're going to protect yourself. And I'm definitely probably going to have a gun if I'm in a place like that late at night. At 410-338-1098. What did the text line say?
1: We got one coming in here. It says that maybe not in Tennessee or Florida, but here in the state of Maryland, the man may have a case.
0: Some places, yeah, they frown upon you, I guess, using excessive force when maybe you don't have to, but all these things come to mind.
1: Portland, Oregon, too. I've been hearing some crazy stories coming out of there over the past couple of years.
0: Oh, I mean, yeah.
1: The homeless rate is through the roof in Portland. There's been some issues, remember, with, like, police and people. Like, they kind of took over an area, if I recall. Was it during COVID, I think?
0: People on edge.
1: Yes.
0: Yeah, yeah. Well, hey, man, all over the country, there's crazy things going on.
1: This is a fact.
0: Yeah.
1: You're not wrong.
0: You're going to end up in court if you start shooting people, though.
1: No.
0: And
1: if they're trying to retreat, I mean, I do think, you know, if you're in not imminent danger, you got to let the guy go. You call the police. You back off if they're not attacking. But if your life is in true danger,
0: yeah,
1: you got to shoot to kill.
0: And if it's just you and the guy standing around, who's to say at the end of the day, you know, it's just he said.
1: Right. This is where we need some video evidence.
0: Hey, if I'm the guy, I'm like, well, cameras weren't rolling that day.
1: Perfect, dude. Yeah. Delete.
0: Amelia's Last Ride. Thanks to our friends at Old Glory Harley-Davidson. It rolls on Lunacy in Essex. Amelia, Thursday, September 10th. She's got a live broadcast from 10 to 2. 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
1: That's going to be awesome. I totally want to check it out. You got your shot at tickets for the Clutch Concert, Maryland State Fair. 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Ride sober, September 10th, Lunacy in Essex. 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
2: Crime doesn't pay, man. You know, a lot of times people get away with stuff.
3: Right.
2: And then sometimes somebody will hold you down until the cops get there.
3: Yep.
2: Pump you full of lead. I'm not playing around. 410-338-1098. I'd go to the homeless shelter instead of trying to break into some man's business, because Kenneth Voiles decided, I'm gonna do this my own way.
3: Not the smart way.
2: Yeah, and James Grant had a gun, and he shot him. And what do you think? Larry's on the phone. What's up, Larry?
4: I'm really curious about this cup of urine. I know you said you were like, I'll fill a cup up real quick, but I mean, this all probably happened in a span of a couple minutes.
3: Exactly.
4: You know what I mean? I mean, so in all honesty, too, this is a homeless guy. He might not have the best mental health, and
3: that's a fair point. Know, it does say allegedly, you know, here.
4: And this guy's like, what do you know? The owner of the store's like, what? Now this guy's telling people I threw pee on him, like. But I just got pizza. Like, yeah. I don't know, man.
2: Yeah, that's going above and beyond.
3: I agree.
2: It is. But you know, you don't have time to ask if somebody's got a place to stay tonight when they're breaking into your place. So
3: no.
4: But. Yeah, I might want to go to this court date. I don't want to go to the Johnny Depp and Amber Heard. I want to go. I need to go sit in this courtroom and get all the details about the cup of pee and where it came from.
2: Well, you got to head to Portland,
3: allegedly,
2: man.
3: Allegedly. We'll say allegedly.
2: Thanks, Lair.
4: All right, guys. See ya.
2: See ya. I don't know. We got a text here that said the guy does not have a case. His first act, illegally breaking in, ignited the fire. Without the break-in, it would have been a normal day.
3: I don't know. I'm telling you, I'm looking at this Portland, Oregon Reddit page, and that's where this alleged cup of urine is coming from.
2: Hey, can we get something straight here? It says, hey, Kirk and Priestley and Kobe.
3: That's
2: not Kobe.
3: It's Kevin.
2: Kevin White. Somebody called him Colby yesterday.
3: What's going on with
2: you? Kevin, do you have anything to say for yourself?
3: He's on the phone.
2: That's Kevin, not Kobe. It's Michael, and he's from Hampstead. I want to thank you guys for the tickets he won for the Foo Fighters show last night.
3: Oh, we're going to talk about that in the scoop.
2: Horn player extraordinaire Kevin Basilico sent a picture. It was packed.
3: Nice.
2: At Nationals Park. And then tonight it's MCR, right?
3: That's right. Yep. We put people in the floor seats for that show as well.
2: Damn right.
3: Everybody going down. Have a great time tonight.
2: Kirk and Marianne with Priestley in today. And Mike, what's going on, Mike?
5: Yo. What's up? What's up?
2: Not too much, man. What do you got?
5: He definitely has a case, because if he was running away and he got shot, that's considered excessive force, because he wasn't showing that he was any type of threat.
3: That's what Kirk was saying, too.
2: $10 million, though. Does he have a $10 million case? Come on now.
5: $10 million? I don't think he'll get that much. He'll get a good sum, but the fact that, you know, the cup thing with the semen sounds a little weird.
2: Right.
5: For him to have something readily available, that's suspicious. But him breaking in like that, yeah, you can defend yourself, but he took it to excess with shooting him and, you know, how he did.
2: Right. Well, he's claiming battery, assault, negligence, and intentional infliction of emotional distress.
3: That's a whole lot.
2: That is a lot. All right, well.
5: Yeah, that is a lot. He's definitely going to get money.
2: Yeah, he's going to get paid
3: most
2: up.
3: Most likely.
2: Yeah, that's what people want, too. You know, it's almost like you want to get shot but not killed. So you might have some money you can spend. That's a tricky part, not getting killed while you're getting shot.
3: Not the way to do things, people.
2: With a name like Simba. What's up, Simba? Kirk and Priestley from Marion.
5: How's it going, guys?
3: Awesome. Doing all right.
2: Are you underwater? What's up with that shoe phone?
6: No, I'm going to shoe phone. Very good.
3: Simba.
6: All right. I'm off speaker, man.
2: All right, there you go.
3: Better.
6: I don't think the guy has a case, because his first act was an illegal act, and that was breaking in, and that started the fire. So I don't think he has a case.
2: But what? Then how come if somebody breaks into a house and then you shoot them and they're on your doorstep and they fall out onto your porch, all of a sudden I'm the bad guy, when their first act is a reason their dumbass got shot in the first place?
6: Exactly. So his first act, once you prove he's not stupid or insane, you've got him for knowing the law, knowing that breaking in is illegal, so he doesn't have a case.
2: All right. There's my counsel right there. Simba, thank you.
3: Simba, my lawyer as well.
2: You know it.
3: Awesome. Crazy story, though. What is going on in the universe, Kirk?
2: It happens.
3: It
2: More
3: does.
2: Than we probably know, these
3: You're
2: things
3: right.
2: go on.
3: You're right.
2: We're living the straight and narrow around here. And
3: trying.
2: People are breaking in, getting shot, and then trying to get the $10 million.

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1: Well, my grandfather was my hero. My grandfather could do anything. This guy had 7-8 different jobs. Could make you a pair of shoes overnight. What man could do that today with the, hey, how's your receivers? Grandfather just lived in the yard like a man, just no shirt. No shirt on my grandfather, just hair everywhere. Coming off his shoulders like a palm tree. Would sweat like a pig, my grandfather. He would do 8 hours of yard work. He would come back in, within his chest there were grass clippings, ants, twigs, dirt between the fat roll.

0: Hey, man, that's Britney's Grace, The Good Life.
1: Like it.
0: Sort of reminds me of Avenged Sevenfold. I mean, that song's been around for a while, but Avenged Sevenfold's got that same sort of feel.
2: Grunge.
0: Hey, did you fish much? Are you a fisher, a hunter, man? You don't look like a hunter guy.
1: Nope, I'm not. You're right. Not at all. I fished maybe in a lake for sunfish when I was a kid, but not much, no.
0: Well, we determined yesterday that you don't work out at all.
1: I don't. Nope.
0: So there's no fishing, no hunting, no working out.
1: I walk my dog. That's it. Do you fish? Do you hunt?
0: I do not fish or hunt. No, that's two of us.
1: No, I'd be afraid if I had a gun in the woods. The bear, the deer, the rabbit would kick my ass.
0: Yeah, rabbit comes out with your gun and drives your car away.
1: Yes.
0: So this guy.

0: Michael is out fishing with his kid who's 8 years old, Seamus, which is what a great name.
1: Great.
0: It looks like Seamus, but it's Seamus. Yeah. My brother's name is Sean, S-E-A-N. I couldn't figure that out when I was a kid. So they're out fishing, and they caught a piranha on their line.
1: What the hell?
0: Yeah. Here they are talking about, I mean, they didn't know what they caught at first. Here's the dad.
2: I was like, slow down, dude. You might lose it. This looks like something we haven't caught before. I was like, oh, it's like a bluegill. I don't know what this is. And he said, it's a piranha.
3: How'd you know it was a piranha?
4: Because I watched YouTube.
2: We've had some crazy fishing experiences, but that's definitely number one.
5: Because I watch YouTube.
0: Right?
1: Right, the power of YouTube, everybody.
0: Kids know these days. So, like, when you catch a fish, you got to stick your finger in their mouth and kind of bring it up to your face. When
1: Yikes.
0: I did that.
1: Dude.
0: The teeth on the piranha are no joke. I mean, look at this. It looks like a human mouth.
5: They're like flesh-eating fish. I mean, how the hell did that get into a lake in Pennsylvania?
0: Yeah, somebody said that it was likely somebody's pet until things got out of control back at home. And they said the person likely believed they were doing the right thing by putting the piranha in this lake.
5: No, not the right thing at all.
0: Yeah, I mean,
5: do we think it's the one and only piranha in that lake now? I mean, wouldn't you be concerned that this thing could
0: take over? I mean, it's not part of the ecosystem. It could wreak havoc, just like the snakehead. Do you remember that from years ago?
5: No, what are you talking about?
0: The snakehead, it was a fish.
5: Yes. Was it in the Chesapeake or something like that?
0: Well, yeah, it's in estuaries around this area.
5: Right.
0: And they can live for like 4 or 5 days underground. You know, it's like a Frankenfish, Lopez used to call it.
5: Bad news.
0: Back in the, like, around 2000.
5: Invasive species.
0: Oh, yeah. And it's supposed to be so good to eat.
5: Oh.
0: Yeah. Isn't that crazy?
5: Interesting.
0: In fact, some places will have it on the menu.
5: Really?
0: Yeah.
5: Never tried it.
0: Yeah. Yeah.
5: And I would try it. Would you?
0: I guess. I mean, I'm eating gator bites at the elephant in the room.
5: So, why not?
0: Yeah.
5: I would try it. Dude, this piranha, though, is 9 inches and 2 pounds, it says.
0: Yeah, it's doing what it wants to in that lake.
5: Yeah, man.
0: Kevin, what are you looking up? You looking up something? can you eat piranha? I don't even know.
6: Yeah, I was actually looking
0: up. Hold on. There you go.
6: I was actually looking up the sushi, any piranha sushi, but I haven't seen it yet.
0: yeah, look, if it was good, they would have been eating it by now.
5: Definitely. I've never heard of piranha being a delicacy.
0: Just like that fat groundhog that's on the side of the road and almost gets hit all the time. You ever see that guy? He's right there on the side of the road when cars are whizzing by at 50 miles per hour.
5: Living on the edge, man.
0: If it was good eating, somebody be eating it.
5: That's a good point.
0: Nobody's eating that thing.
5: No, I'm not. Piranha's going to be eating you.
0: Yeah, so they've got a good story. They grabbed them a piranha. And yeah, just like you said, maybe there's a bunch more in there.
5: That would be my fear. I mean, wouldn't you want to just like shut this thing down and the lake that is and make sure it's free from piranha?
6: The indigenous communities of the Amazon and South America do eat piranha, but it's not like you can't go to TGI Fridays and get piranha up here.
0: Hey, all it takes is somebody from that indigenous area to move up here and be like, you know what? I got to stand. And we're going to put some piranha on that stick.
6: Or like Anthony Bourdain to go on a food quest and find out, oh, piranha's really good. I need to put this back in my restaurants in New York.
0: It's just crazy how there's alligator up here where I'm eating alligator and liking it.
5: It's possible.
0: I talked about it, I've been talking about my buddy Jeremy's place, the elephant in the room, because they've got these alligator bites. My buddy Ricky went out and bought alligator at the store to cook. Now,
5: no.
0: I don't know if I want to eat his alligator. You know what I mean?
5: Can you buy alligator at a store here in Maryland?
0: Oh, yeah.
5: No kidding.
0: Yeah.
6: There's certain supermarkets. I think one of them is Sprout. You can buy ground anything in there, like ground venison, ground boar, ground bison. Like, they have all the ground meat you can find.
5: Sprout's Market does that?
6: Yeah.
0: Yeah.
5: That's crazy. I didn't know that.
0: Ground African American.
5: No.
0: No.
5: No.
0: No. I'm kidding. I hope.

0: There's a guy, Tim Montana. I can't speak. Tim Montana, our guy. Break me down as I break my mouth down. It's Priestley sitting in for Marianne. I'm hanging out with my brother, Kirk.
1: I said he's having a stroke.
0: Don't mind me. I'm okay.
1: Yeah. All right.
0: Take two.
1: Yeah, that's good. Yeah, you pulled it out.
0: Second
1: take.
0: That's what she said.
1: This song is called Alligator Man from Crack the Sky in our background here.
0: Oh, no kidding.
1: Yeah.
0: Okay, so alligator bites, dude. I got to try one of these things.
1: They are delicious.
0: How are they breaded? Like, what's the deal? Are they I would think alligator would be very tough.
1: Yeah, I don't think it is breaded. I don't ask how it's made. But
0: it's
1: I don't
0: like,
1: think
0: I'm
1: it's breaded.
0: Them.
1: Yeah, and the thing is, the way Jeremy serves it, he's got this sauce, which really makes... You could dip a dog turd in this sauce, and it would be delicious.
0: Got it.
1: So, yeah.
0: Okay. So, therefore, alligator bites.
1: Oh, my God, yeah.
0: They're going to be yum.
1: You know what else he's doing? He's doing something where it's a meal in the dark. He sent me the thing. It'd take me a second to find
0: it. What is that?
1: You come in, and the lights are out. You don't know what you're eating. You've got a blindfold on.
0: I couldn't do it.
1: Why not?
0: I don't know. I'm like,
1: you're
0: I get
1: not too
0: nervous.
1: Adventurous? Yeah.
0: No, I'm really not. It takes me a long time.
1: Oh, you chicken tenders and french fries every night?
0: Yes, peanut butter and jelly sandwiches, mac and cheese.
1: All right. That's great.
0: Hot dogs.
1: You got to know your limitations. You know what I mean?
0: I mean, it would be an interesting adventure, but you got to trust the people who are feeding you.
1: Right. Yeah, I didn't hear alligator bites on that menu right there. Hot dog.
0: No, I haven't tried it.
1: Right, yeah, give it a shot sometime.
0: Okay, well, where's the restaurant we could try these at?
1: It's on Veterans Highway.
0: Okay, what's it called?
1: It's called Elephant in the Room.
0: Elephant in the Room.
1: When you get a chance.
0: All right.
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1: 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And on the other side, T-shirts. I got talked to in the gym. I saw something else in the gym. My buddy got... in trouble for wearing a T-shirt. His wife brought it up at court. The lawyer for his wife brought up his T-shirt at court.
0: Wow.
1: At 410-338-1098. If you've ever seen a really cool slogan on a T-shirt, I just love them. So next.
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0: And today we're talking about t-shirts.
1: Yeah.
0: What do? I wear a plain white t-shirt. And I'm not even an adult yet because I knew it. I'm like, you know what, Kirk? I ate lunch before I put my t-shirt on.
1: Uh-oh.
0: But I wanted a candy bar, so I stopped. And I got a Butterfinger, and I got it all over my shirt.
1: You sure?
0: These are the plain white tees playing in the background.
1: I
0: got it right there. So I tried. I went straight to, as soon as I got here, I went to the bathroom. I put some soap on a napkin, and I scrubbed it out as best I could. But I got a black shirt that was I was going to put over top of it. Look, with these jeans, you can't do much as far as a shirt.
1: Brother, if everybody wants to see, I just posted the fit on my Facebook page, Priestley On Air. You can see I love the shoes, dude. You look fine today, brother.
0: Thank
1: man.
0: You.
1: Yes.
0: And these shoes, I mean, these jeans give me a bulge.
1: Ha! Tell me you're Taylor, because I could use that.
0: Yeah, yeah.
1: Nice.
0: I'm not sure why, but I was. Somebody pointed out once that these pants fit right in that area. So
1: making you look good.
0: Yeah, you're lucky I'm not sitting in a chair with my crotch aimed in your direction today.
1: Don't point that thing this way, man.
0: T-shirts. I was at the gym yesterday, and I've got my headphones on, and this couple, they come up to me, and you know how it is when they're like, maybe you don't. Cause
1: that's why I don't go to the gym, because I don't want people to look at me or talk to me.
0: The mouth is moving, but you can't hear what they say because you got your headphones on. So the guy's like, so I move one headphone over. He's like, hey, your shirt. What's your shirt mean? So I've got a shirt on, and it's on the front it says Record Theater.
1: Oh.
0: And on the back, Record Theater, of course, in Towson.
1: Absolutely.
0: On the back, it says Support Live Music.
1: I love it.
0: And this guy says, I'm Michael. This is my wife, April. We really love live music. We like jazz. Do you know if they have jazz? And I said, you might want to go at recordmd.com and check
1: website.
0: It out. But they probably do. That's the power of the t-shirt, though. 410-338-1098. The same gym. I had a Hammerjack shirt on. One of the guys was like, is that place still around? No, it's not.
1: Long
0: but they
1: gone.
0: Sell t-shirts now. In fact, I wore the Hammerjack shirt on stage on Saturday.
1: Yes.
0: And Sean, this girl that dances around all the time, says, do they have those in girl sizes, like a small V-neck, the classic size, and maybe some stickers? So I went to my phone, and I texted Maggie and Skins from Hammerjacks, and she said, hammerjacks.com, you can get whatever you want there.
1: Wow.
0: My buddy Greg Meadows had a shirt that said, slavery gets stuff done, and it's got
1: unreal.
0: The pyramids in the middle.
1: Not
0: why are you making that face, Kevin?
1: Not comfortable with that one. What?
0: Why are you making that? Look, I understand what you're saying.
2: Name a culture that said, you know what? Slavery was the right thing that we did.
0: No,
1: see?
2: In hindsight. The same one.
1: There was a
0: t-shirt. It's a joke. You know, it's a joke, but there is some truth rooted in it.
1: It had a pyramid on it.
0: It had
1: Kirk
0: a pyramid.
1: If
0: it had a plantation, I wouldn't have been so. It wouldn't have been so funny to me.
1: Well, as the Jew in the room,
0: well,
1: I can see why people might find that slightly offensive.
0: Oh, I totally get it offensive. But my buddy was going through a custody battle, and his wife's lawyer pointed out that he had this shirt in his repertoire.
1: Unbelievable. She's digging. Sorry.
0: Yeah, and he's Native American. He's got one of those acerbic type senses of humor. You know what I mean?
1: Sure.
0: But it's funny that the lawyer grabbed it onto his t-shirt.
1: Oh, my God.
0: That's the power of the t-shirt. That's what I'm telling you.
1: They are powerful. I was at Six Flags America when it was open a couple of years ago. And there was a couple with their, I'd say, maybe 12-year-old son.
0: Right.
1: And all it was a middle finger, and it said what the middle finger stands for.
0: Oh, yeah. Well, you can't wear that out in public.
1: Now, I was so offended. And there I am with my kids, and I'm looking. I'm like, would you look at these pieces of bleep? How the hell do you let your kid leave the house and go to an amusement park wearing a t-shirt that says, you.
2: Yeah.
0: Yeah.
1: Disgusting. Despicable. However, the power of the t-shirt, I still can't get it out of my head.
0: It's strong. I remember the first time I saw somebody wearing a shirt that had the finger pointing, I'm with stupid.
1: Yep.
0: I mean, it sounds so dumb now, but the first time I saw that, I cracked up. I was at Meriwether Post a year or so ago, and a guy had a shirt on. A guy had a shirt on, and it said, who est my pants? And I thought that was hilarious, and I went up to him and I hugged him.
1: Oh, I love it. I love it, Kirk.
0: I love a good t-shirt.
2: I used to have one that was a play on WWJD, you know, What Would Jesus Do?
0: Oh, yeah.
2: But mine was WW and Chuck Norris's face. Yeah. But it was at Delta Force.
0: Right, yeah.
3: That's badass right there.
0: Now, that's blasphemous, but I get it.
1: But it's funny.
0: Yeah.
1: I got my shirt, my most strong shirt.
0: Yeah.
1: This represents Baltimore. I've traveled to, like, the Caribbean and been stopped. People are like, Mo Gabba?
0: Yeah.
1: 100%.
0: What, you got Braille on there or something?
1: Because Mo was blind.
0: Yeah, that's awesome.
1: And that's Mo strong.
2: That's even like the St. Jude shirts. That shirts literally say, these shirts save lives, because those shirts literally save children's lives.
0: No question about it.
2: The power of the t-shirt is real.
0: It's real. I also love the one that says, shut up, liver, you're fine.
1: The genius.
0: Yeah. At 410-338-1098, if there is a t-shirt that got your attention or was disrespectful like that slavery shirt we talked about earlier.
1: I got one right here on the text line. Yeah. Oh, you're into pronouns, huh? Me too. Let me, she, them. And I'm, well, T-I-D-D-I-E-S.

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1: The home of Ravens football.
0: Orioles baseball.
1: Justin Scott and Spiegel mornings.
0: Kirk and Marianne afternoons.
1: And all kinds of rock.
0: All day long.
1: This is 98 Rock.
2: What's up, Tall? Hey, it's Kirk McEwen. It's Priestley in for Marianne Sirk today.
3: Hello.
2: And I'm going to see my therapist tomorrow, Tina Z. She is my barber.
3: Oh, okay.
2: Let's see. Take that hat off. Let's see if you need a haircut.
3: Let's see what we got here. Here we go.
2: See what you got.
3: Hang on.
2: Yeah, all right. Yeah, look, if I were you, bro, why don't you knock that down on the side? You don't want to do that, do you? You don't want to be that guy, do you?
3: I don't. My family's like, Dad, don't shave
2: your head. You should try it.
3: Maybe one day we do it right in here.
2: Man.
3: Do it right on the live one.
2: Yeah, I just mentioned Tina Z because once every 10 days, it's like a therapist, you know what I mean? Massaging my head, cutting the hair, talking me through the problems of the day.
3: I need some Tina in my life.
2: Pasadena Tina.
3: I love it.
2: All right, so 410-338-1098, we're talking about T-shirts, and I saw some that really cracked me up, and other people are on the phone. I got to read this, though. I have a T-shirt that says, I love my husband. A texture says, that's Lily from Baltimore, isn't it? Yeah, it is. It says, it's a great social experiment. I could walk by a couple that's happily married, and they smile at my T-shirt that says, I love my husband, and hold hands tighter, give each other a little kiss on the cheek. Or you can easily tell who's unhappily married because they look at my shirt, and they look all pissed off and angry. That's great.
3: I wonder if she saw me and Anthea walk by her.
2: 410-338-1098. Hey, Lauren and Arnold, what's going on?
4: Hey, man, what's happening today?
2: We're good. Thanks for calling.
4: Awesome. Yeah, I remember back in my Hammerjack days, I used to hang with this dude that had a shirt that said liquor in the front and poker in the rear.
2: I remember that.
3: That's
2: one.
3: That's a good one.
2: Yeah. How they spell liquor?
4: What's that?
2: Well, it should be L-I-Q-U-O-R. Just,
3: that's right.
2: Be, yeah. But those
4: it
2: were...
4: Sound like that.
2: Yeah.
4: It was spelled L-I-Q-U.
2: Okay. Yeah, that's an oldie but a goodie.
4: Mm. Yeah, it's classic.
2: Thanks, Lauren.
3: Sat a little under the water there at the end.
2: Every now and then. Ron in Ferndale. What's up, buddy?
5: Hey, Kirk, guys. How you doing?
2: We're good, man.
3: All good.
2: Talking T-shirts to get your attention. What do you know?
5: Yeah, I used to have a shirt a while back, man. It said, I'm not gay, but my boyfriend is.
2: Yeah. And there's nothing wrong with that.
3: None at all.
2: Yeah. Alternative lifestyle. Hey, thanks a lot, Ron.
3: One love.
2: Yeah.
3: Man. Shirts. They do. They make a long-lasting impression.
2: Somebody said that I must have loved Ocean City back in the day. Yeah.
3: Do you like those T-shirt shops? I mean, because they got some raunch going on in there. Really funny stuff.
2: Well, it's been a while. I mean, when I was in high school, even college, I looked at all of those shirts. I remember back in the day, it was like everything was the official, absolute. Everybody had an absolute shirt. You know what I mean?
3: I remember those.
2: Somebody says, it's not a T-shirt says, it's not a dad bod, it's a father figure. All right.
3: Fair.
2: We'll take that one. And yeah, some text coming in here at 410-338-1098. The Heineken's Grab a Heine back
3: in
2: the day. Yeah. Mm. All right, cool, man. It's 98 Rockin' Green Day.

0: Somebody sent in a picture of their shirt that says, wanted a meaningful overnight relationship. I like it. 410-338-1098. Hey, we've got...
1: I was going to say, you remember these big Johnson t-shirts?
0: Oh, yeah, yeah.
1: Used to wear those all the time. Somebody texted in 410-338-1098 talking about that.
0: They were different than Big Pecker, though, right? Big
1: Correct.
0: Johnson?
1: Yep. It was all about the surfboard, like the Big Johnson surfboard.
0: Yeah.
1: Double entendre stuff, though.
0: Dano in the Dino. What's up, buddy?
2: Hey, it's good old Kirkster.
0: Not too much.
1: Yep.
0: So, what do you got?
2: Buddy of mine back in the late 70s. His older brother was a pervert. So one year he decided to give his brother a t-shirt for his birthday, and it spelled pervert. It said pervert on the front of it, and all the letters were spelled out with naked girls. Pervert, P-E-R-V-E-R-T.
0: Would you have to get close up to see that the women were naked, or could you tell from far away?
2: Oh, no, you didn't have to get close. They were spelled out big.
0: Pervert! Thanks, Dano. Yeah,
2: true pervert.
0: You
2: guys take it easy, man.
0: You too.
1: Nice, thank you. Man.
0: What's up, Perry?
3: Ooh.
0: Is this you, Perry? You're a girl, right?
3: Can we lose Perry?
0: Back on hold, you go. Let's go to Mike in Pasadena. Pasadena is a good zip code for us. What's up, Mike?
4: Hey, what's up, guys and gal?
0: Not too much, yeah.
3: How you doing?
4: I'm doing excellent. You'll find out in a second. I just had a t-shirt made that says made of recycled parts, and it has the recycle symbol on it because I am 3 months and 12 days post liver transplant.
3: Oh, Mike, that's huge. Congratulations.
0: What happened to your first Thank liver? You. What'd you do to that first one?
4: It didn't like me. It basically just quit on me. So I went and got another one. Now I got another 30 years, but I don't think I want to live to be 92.
0: Yeah.
3: Oh, my goodness.
0: Don't celebrate with any mimosas this weekend, right. All right?
4: No. But you know what? On my 91st birthday, I bet you I say, one more year.
0: Yeah. Go skydiving. Mike, hey, thanks.
4: I'm retired Army. I should have been dead long ago.
0: Hey, thanks for your service, and you sound like you still got some kick in your step.
4: Dude, I'm 1,000% better now.
0: Hey, glad to hear it, Mike. Thanks, buddy. I'll see you around the Dina.
4: Of course, thanks.
0: See you, buddy.
1: Love it.
0: JC in Rosedale. What's up, JC?
5: How you doing, Kirkster?
0: We're good, man. What's up with you?
5: Well, I worked at a t-shirt shop for 3 summers in the early 80s down the beach.
0: Right.
5: And so I saw all kinds of things. The big one back then was Grab a Heine.
0: Yeah.
1: But yep.
5: I've actually got a t-shirt because I'm a big grill master.
0: Right.
5: I got a t-shirt that says, I like my meat rubbed and my pork pulled.
3: That's a great shirt.
0: And it's a conversation piece. People see that and they're like, bro, come here for a second. Where'd you get that?
3: 100%.
0: Yeah, man.
5: Yeah,
3: so. JC, great team.
0: I like both of those things, too, JC. Let's go back to Perry. Are you there?
6: It's Terry.
0: Oh,
6: Terry,
0: that's why you weren't paying attention. She's like, yeah. All right, Terry, what's your deal?
6: Well, I have a vintage 98 Rock shirt with the dog with the rubber band gun on the finger, and it says, listen to 98 Rock, or the puppy gets it.
0: Or the puppy gets it. I remember that one. Damn. You
6: remember that one?
0: Oh, that shirt's...
6: About the nurse that bagged me.
0: Oh, yeah, that's from the blood drive.
3: Yeah. Nice.
6: I have a lot of those 98 Rock shirts because my husband always did the blood thing.
0: Man.
6: And I bought him one this summer, and it says Fireball. May not be the answer, but it's worth a shot.
0: It's worth a shot.
3: That's a great one, Terry.
0: Yeah, that's what we're talking about, Terry. Thanks a lot. Appreciate you.
6: You're welcome. All righty. Bye-bye.
0: Orioles coming up later on. The Yankees are in town, and our coverage is going to start at 6 o'clock. The pregame, and then the game, first pitch, 6:35.
3: All right, let's go O's.
0: Yeah, and sad news last night reverberated all over the area. Former Raven, former Baltimore Stallion, O.J. Bergantz, succumbed to his fight with ALS. We'll talk about that. Keith Mills is in the building. He's been there the whole way.
3: Yeah.
0: So he'll give us some insight. Also, the Orioles, a former Oriole retired today, beloved in this area. We'll tell you who that is, and the Ravens getting ready for Minnesota joint practices, and then a preseason game. Number two is coming up next in Three and Out.
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1: All right, taking our first look at the cars, Maryam Perry, how's it going?
13: Thank you, Priestley. Pretty good, not too bad along the Beltway. For some reason, I'm seeing a little bit of slowing on the outer loop, though, through Park Village. You head over to Towson on the outer loop. I don't have any reports of a crash, but I bet something just happened there. I'll let you know in our next report. And in Baltimore City, we do have a collision reported, 895 northbound at the K-Trust Bridge. That's just before you enter the Harbor Tunnel, and the delays begin around Poteet Street. From the Clinton Electric Traffic Desk, I'm Maryam Perry on 98 Rock.

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1: Now, three and out.
2: Got sad news yesterday. O.J. Bergantz, former Ravens linebacker and beloved citizen of the area, passed away at the age of 56. And let's play a little clip here.
3: Olive oil to the skillet.
2: You got it.
4: I've got this great opportunity to overcome Lou Gehrig's disease. You talk about bringing you to your knees. I mean, but that was his mindset. That was his attitude in terms of he was going to beat this dreaded disease and what he's been able to do, and it's inspiring.
5: OJ is a guy that's going to breathe life into you, no matter who you are. And I think that's the impact he's had with the Ravens, both as a player in this 2000 team, but post-playing days. You're going to be better because you spent time with OJ.
2: So, Coach Billick and Trent Dilfer, and Keith Mills joins us now. Keith has a long history with O.J. Bergantz and the Bergantz Brigade and Shanda and all that. What's going on, Keith?
6: Kirk, always a pleasure, brother. And Priestley, man, it's great to share the studio with you, sir.
7: Excited to be here with you.
6: I've admired you for a long time.
7: Vice versa, man. So this O.J. thing really hit hard.
2: Yeah, a lot of my friends yesterday were all banged up. We were texting back and forth.
6: Yeah, man.
2: I didn't see it coming. Isn't it crazy?
7: Right.
2: Even though he had ALS and I knew that he wasn't going to be around forever, I didn't see it coming right here.
6: No, because he had survived for 19 years with the most, probably the most dangerous illness you can have, which is saying a lot. They gave him 6 months when he first got it, then 2 years and four years. And here he is 19 years later.
7: Amazing.
6: Spoke to his wife, Shanda, last night. You talk about a tower of strength and a pillar of resiliency, man. She's a hero in every sense. But, yeah, real sad day. The network of all of us around town that have known O.J. going back to 1995, Kirk, when the Baltimore Stallions came here, 30 years ago for the United States or for the Canadian Football League. O.J. had a wide network of friends and supporters. And even if you didn't know him, you loved him because of the fight that he fought and the resilience that he showed and just the uplifting spirit that he had all the time. Never one time was it gloom and doom.
2: I remember when I first got back to town in 2015, one of the first people I interviewed over at the Castle was O.J. And I had to get my questions in a day before. But to come back the next day and have it being read by that machine and the thoughtfulness that went into the answers. Kirk, thank you for the question. I've always wanted to speak about this illness. And now, you know what I mean? Just I'm paraphrasing, but it was just you could tell all of the thoughtfulness that went into his responses.
6: Yeah, from day one, he never looked at it as the end of his life. He always looked at it as an opportunity to help other people that were going through it, including himself, and the network that he built. The Bergantz Brigade, which we've all been familiar with, BAL and 98 Rock at one time, was a monumental sponsor of the Bergantz Brigade. Shanda, Bonnie Downey, Mike Gathigan, TJ Smith, all on the board of directors at that time. And they just, they'd have fundraisers throughout the year, the 5K walk and run, which 98 Rock was a sponsor of. And the entire medical community would come together, not just the ALS victims or
2: researchers.
6: It was everybody. Cancer.

0: Gaffigan was the, you know, Mike was the director of the Preakness, media director for the Preakness for 20 years. But prior to that, he was a sports producer for Scott Garceau and I at Channel 2.
1: Yeah.
0: And also became the first PR director for the Stallions. And brought OJ up to the station at Channel 2, and he was an intern for us for a couple of years. And you could tell, man, he was just whatever the team needed to be successful, he did it. That translated to the football field as well. And when he joined the Ravens, man, he was a great source of wisdom for young players like Ray Lewis and Jermaine Lewis and Jamal Lewis and all these young kids that were just drafted. And OJ would sit them down and talk to them about family and finances. And, hey, man, don't spend your money in the club, you know. Take care of it wisely.
2: That's Keith Mills talking. And Ray Lewis and Ed Reed mentioned him as they went into the Pro Football Hall of Fame. He had such a profound effect on great men. So it's not lost, I'm sure.
0: Made the first tackle in the Super Bowl against Rod Dixon in the kickoff. And I was on the sideline with a guy named Paul Jaffe, who was a photographer for Channel 2 at the time. And he was literally, from me to Priestley away, which is, what, 5 feet, I guess?
3: Right. That's about
0: whatever.
3: It, yep.
0: And he kind of got up. And he just gave a little wink to the four or five guys that were around there, turned around, went back to the sideline, and we're like, the Ravens are going to destroy these guys.
2: and they did. Yeah. I tweeted out last night, and as soon as I picked up my phone, it went away.
3: Of course it does. Technology is great when it works. I was thinking how much I love the Ravens for the way they support some of these just local superstars. I mean, OJ, obviously, being a part of the Ravens family, but I'm wearing my Mo Gabbis shirt today.
0: Oh, yeah, yeah.
3: And the way they support Mo in the end zone.
0: Him and the Orioles,
3: It's so
2: But that's a great point. I mean, OJ had an office. He was rolling around in there. He had decisions to make and a job to do. I don't know if he all the way to the end, but I know when I interviewed him, I did it in his office, and he was at his desk.
0: Yeah, he's up until a couple of months ago, he still showed up and did that. You know, when he retired from football, the Ravens hired him as a liaison.
2: Yeah.
0: Him and Harry Swain, former tackle for the Super Bowl team, to help the young kids transition from college to the NFL. You talk about a resource, man.
2: Yes,
3: true.
0: That's
3: that.
0: The greatest resource. And in Western Maryland, when the Ravens would practice up there, now McDaniel College, before they moved back to, did their training camp back at their complex, he would always run wind sprints after practice with the young guys, and he would dust them.
3: Amazing.
0: He would dust them and say, hey, man, you got to be better than that. You know, this is the NFL, man.
3: That's
0: it's not
3: the inspiration. That's what we're talking about.
2: That's why you bring Keith Mills
0: because no
2: one's got the history that Keith Mills has.
3: Fact.
2: I tweeted out, safe trip home, OJ Berganza, a fierce and valiant opponent, be it on the football field or battling a deadly illness. May Shanda, his wife, and his family and friends find peace and knowing he finally now can rest.
3: Beautiful.
0: Well said. I guarantee you, Shanda will respond to you and say thank you. And
2: no need. She's got enough on her plate.
0: Whenever Kirk and I grew up in the same community, played for the same baseball coach and amateur and high school baseball at different schools.
2: Yeah.
0: But we spend most of our time name dropping, as you might imagine, and just enjoying
2: he's got
0: each other's
2: more
0: company, man.
3: Baltimore brothers.
2: I told him about my buddy. Oh God, Inferno Phil.
3: Okay, Inferno Phil.
2: Phil's got hot sauce now, but Phil played catcher for Cardinal Gibbons, and Keith remembers.
0: Oh God,
2: back in the 1980s,
0: I coached at Gibbons when they closed the school in baseball, and Rich Worley, the police commissioner of Baltimore, played at Cardinal Gibbons.
3: Oh my
0: gosh, baseball player. Amazing. Rich, if you're out there, I know you're listening, buddy.
3: Shout out,
2: Rich, if you're out there, we need some help over.
0: Hey, thank you for not arresting Kirk when he's driving through town at certain hours of the night.
2: Oh my God, she's just a friend.
0: All right, fellas. Always a pleasure,
2: Keith.
0: Man.
2: Appreciate you.
3: Keith,
2: I'll see you on
3: so nice
2: Saturday
3: having you, brother.
2: For Ravens game day.
3: Ooh, cool.
2: Speaking of, the Ravens are getting ready to go to Minnesota for some joint practices. They will play the Minnesota Vikings on Saturday, and that'll be preseason game number 2. Keith is making his way through, hugging people,
3: the best.
2: High-fiving. That's
3: I'm so
2: Millsy,
3: glad
2: man.
3: I got to hang.
2: Yeah, semi-retired.
3: The man.
2: My ass still does it at a high level.
0: Kirk is now an honorary resident of Sarasota, Florida.
2: Yeah, I love it.
3: Hey, awesome. I'll see you soon.
2: Most hospitality Keith and Serena laid out for a brother down there.
3: Oh, my gosh.
2: Yeah.
3: Really?
2: Okay. Guess where I'm going next year?
3: Sarasota.
2: Back to Sarasota.
3: Yes. That was awesome. Thank you so much. And rest in peace, OJ.
2: Yeah, so the Ravens, as I

0: said getting ready for Minnesota this weekend. And Orioles, one of the more frustrating losses in a season filled with frustrating losses. They were up 6-4 late in the game. In comes Yennier Cano, who could not get anybody out in the seventh inning. And by the time the inning was over, the lead was also over. Let's pick it up with the action in the seventh.
1: The hulking left-hander will bring it. Swing, chop ball over third. That's a fair ball, and Tampa Bay will take the lead. Tavares ushers it in, but two runs have scored. A Baltimore chop against Baltimore makes it Tampa Bay 7th and the Orioles 6th.
0: Josh Lewin on the call here on 98 Rock, flagship station of the Baltimore Orioles, and that's how it would end. 7-6 was the score. So instead of getting the series sweep
2: so close
0: against the best team in the league, they settle for taking 3 out of 4. Here's Craig Albertez talking about Yennier Cano.
3: Yeah, we trust Cano. We still do. You know, it's two tough outings. You know, he's having a great year for us. He's an outstanding reliever. You know, he knows. He knows there's a tough two stretches here, but, you know, hopefully getting out of the trap and getting back home in Baltimore to kind of get him reset and, you know, get back to being him.
0: That's not going to flush you, dear. You're going to get out there. You're not going to give up these runs at the end of the game. Man. And, you know, I woke up this morning in a bad mood. I'm like, what do you care? What do you care?
2: Because you care.
0: You know, I got bigger fish to fry than if Cano gives up some runs and the Orioles lose. Yet it affects me. It's like Hootie. I'm such a baby because the Dolphins make me cry.
2: Yes, it hurts.
0: So tonight, the Yankees are in town for the first of three. New York is 69-55. That's good for second place in the American League East. Orioles sporting a 61-64 record, fourth place in the division, atop only the Toronto Blue Jays. Shane Boz will get the ball tonight, 6:35 first pitch. Our coverage will start at 6 o'clock. You can hear the game here on 98 Rock. You can also get the music commercial free
2: on the 98 Rock app and online. 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
0: Oh, man. Sets. We got sad news right now here.
2: What's breaking up?
0: 98 Rock. I got all kinds of music playing, but
2: what's going? We actually breaking
0: just
2: news
0: informed
2: over
0: me
2: here.
0: That ZZ Top's drummer Frank Beard is dead at the age of 77.
2: Oh.
0: And he was sick this past week. They carried on with a drum tech, but the band issued a statement that was shared with several news outlets and said, "Today, Elwood and I lost a great friend and collaborator, and the world lost one of the most naturally innovative drummers and a great and true son of Texas. His signature backbeat was key to keeping ZZ on top. Frank Beard, dead at the age of 77. And so that's Man. Dusty Hill, the bass player, and now Frank Beard, the drummer, the only one left. Is Billy Gibbons, the guitar player.
2: That's crazy. I love ZZ Top. I actually interviewed them a long time ago on a purple carpet out in Los Angeles for the Grammys.
0: Yeah.
2: Great guys.
0: Yeah, no doubt about it. And that's...
2: Ah, bummer, man.
0: You feel bad for Billy because he's watching his friends die around him.
2: We say this getting old thing sucks, and that's one of the worst parts about it.
0: Congrats to the Polar Bear, Pete Alonso, American League Player of the Week. He got hits in all 6 games last week. He went 12-for-22, a double, 2 home runs, and 5 RBI. Dude is heating up. Pete Alonso is on blistering fire. And Trey Mancini's called it a career. Former Oriole retired today. He was an 8th-round pick back in 2013. Played 701 games for the Orioles over 6 seasons. And then faced cancer, stared it down, and came back twice.
2: Wow.
0: Trey Mancini is only 34 years old, and he's got the rest of his life in front of him. That's 3 and Out here on 98 Rock. Here's Paramore.

0: That's Priestley, not Jason Priestley.
1: No, we'd be all partying somewhere if that was the case. I'd take us out for sure.
0: He's still getting down like that, Jason Priestley, do you think?
1: I just think he's got the money to do it. I don't.
0: I hear you. Hey, start listening on the stream right now because you'll have a chance at these pretty reckless tickets. Taylor Momsen coming with her band. Paris Jackson's going to be there, who I find interesting. Going to be at the Fillmore. Same. September 26th. The Dirty Word's going to happen before 4 o'clock. Just saying. Also, what else is going on?
1: Oh, dude, we got this enormous survey. We're looking to really reflect our audience, make 98 Rock that much greater.
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1: 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We just had Keith Mills talk about the O's, the Ravens.
0: Everything.
1: Do you hate Priestley being on 98 Rock? Let them know.
0: Don't put thoughts in their head, Priestley. Don't do that.
1: No, please. 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
1: All right, let's take a look at the cars with Marianne Perry.
5: Thanks, Priestley. On the northeast side of the Beltway, we have a crash on the outer loop right around Loch Raven Boulevard, and that's causing delays from 95 and Overly, so that's a pretty slow trip there. And in Baltimore City, we're still looking at accident cleanup 895 northbound just before the Harbor Tunnel. 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
22: 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It's Kirk and Marianne's Dirty Word of the Day.
23: Those words feel so dirty in my mouth.
0: Good. Means it's working. Rub that in. Oh, yeah, rub it in. It's Kirk McEwen, a man they call Priestley, in for Marianne.
1: What's up, everybody?
0: Marianne back in that seat tomorrow. Kevin White is producing. Kevin, how you feel?
24: Dirty.
0: All right, good. Dirty Word of the Day is going to get you tickets for the Pretty Reckless with Paris Jackson. Playing the Fillmore Silver Spring, September 26th. We're going to say it. You'll hear it if you're streaming the show. If you're on terrestrial radio, bad on you. Because you got to be streaming the show to hear the Dirty Word. We're going to dump it. You're going to hear it. You're going to text it to 410-338-1098. And then simply answer when we call you so we can hook you up with these tickets to see the Pretty Reckless in a small, intimate venue. Priestley, deliver the Dirty Word of the Day once and one time only.
1: You do it.
0: I'm going to do it.
1: You're going to do it.
0: I'm going to do it.
1: I want to hear you get dirty.
0: The Dirty Word of the Day today is drugs. Yeah,
1: okay.
0: I said it.
1: You did say it.
0: I did.
1: Oh, my gosh.
0: Text it in, 410-338-1098. And we got the word.
1: He did it.
0: 10, 15 minutes ago.
1: He did it.
0: The drummer for ZZ Top, yes. Frank Beard, the only one in the band without a beard, has passed away after 56 years with the band. He was in hospice care when he passed at his ranch in Richmond, Texas, and he had his family members at his side. So now it's just Billy Gibbons, Dusty Hill gone, Frank Beard gone, and Billy Gibbons is the lone survivor of ZZ Top. Here's something off their breakthrough, Eliminator. This is Give Me All Your Lovin', 98 Rock. ZZ Top for the late Frank Beard.

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4: Oh, yeah. So we're coming up on real or fake.
5: Yes. 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
5: Awesome.
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5: September 26th.
4: September 26th, Pretty Reckless in Paris Jackson, and then trifecta. Now, if you're somebody that's good, you can go to both.
5: You know, that's a good point.
4: You can do the trifecta early.
5: Yep.
4: Maybe dip out around 6 or 7. And then get to, but that's up to you. I mean, I would probably pick one or the other.
5: I know I would definitely do that, but who knows? Go hardcore.
4: Yeah, just go.
5: That's it.
4: For sure.
5: Oh, that'll be fun.
4: All right, well, let's get people lined up here. 410-338-1098. And we're just going to line up the first four callers. So if you're near a phone, pick it up, start dialing. 410-338-1098. And tickets up for grabs for the Trifecta Food Truck and Music Festival. You're going against Priestley,
5: not me. Good luck.
4: That's what I say. Good luck.
5: Working on this.
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0: Crook and Marianne afternoons.
1: And all kinds of rock.
0: All day long.
1: This is 98 Rock.
2: All right, before we do it, let's see if we can get us a winner here.
3: Yeah.
2: Three and out. Dirty word of the day. The word's out. Word is out there.
3: You dropped it this time. I wanted to hear you get dirty.
2: You know, I get dirty all the time.
3: Nice. Just wanted to witness something.
2: There we go. Hello.
4: Hey.
2: What is this? Is this a new thing where people don't really answer the phone and wait for me to talk?
3: Pick up the phone and just silence?
2: Kirk and Priestley at 98 Rock. Who is this?
4: Hey, Steve.
2: Steve, what is this game you're playing, man? What is that all about?
4: Well, you came up as optometric practice.
3: We're sneaky like that.
4: I was confused. I'm like, what is this? I don't know.
2: You're like a 15-year-old that answers the phone and doesn't say anything.
3: Exactly.
2: All right. Where do you live?
4: Righteousness.
2: All right. What's a dirty word of the day? Tell him what he won, Priestley.
3: Winner, winner, you are getting the tickets to check out Taylor Momsen as well as Paris Jackson. It's the Pretty Reckless, the 26th, Fillmore. What a great venue.
2: Hold on, man. Thanks a lot for listening.
4: All right, Kirk.
2: All right.
1: Real or fake? Oh, stories. I thought you meant something else. Oh, you know what we meant.
2: All right, so Marianne out. She'll be back tomorrow. Priestley is in. He's going to be delivering the real or fake stories.
3: Sweet.
2: Trifecta Food Truck and Music Festival tickets up for grabs. 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
3: Hopefully, why not?
2: Next year. We can't play every year.
3: Although
2: it is the highlight of any year that I actually get to play there. It's what a great event. Paul Manna, 24/7 Do It. Trifecta Food Truck and Music Festival tickets. Get your tickets now. Well, we got people trying to get their tickets.
3: Let's
2: now.
3: Do it.
2: Let's go to Amanda in Abingdon. Amanda, how are you?
5: I'm good. How are you guys?
2: We're doing good.
3: Excellent.
2: You may know how it's done, but I'll explain it for those that don't. Priestley's got four stories. Three of them are real. One of the stories isn't. It's up to you, Amanda, to find the fake. And if you do, you'll get tickets for Trifecta, and we'll see you out there on the 26th. Are you ready?
5: Yep.
3: All right, Amanda. Let's go. Here we go. My first headline. Statistics show. Traffic deaths increase 15% the day major albums are released. Or Home Depot now selling an AI-powered garden rake. Or scientists accidentally turned lead into gold. Lastly, boat operator near Norway fined $5,000 for waking sleeping polar bear. What you think, Amanda?
5: Let's go with the last one, the polar bear.
3: The boat operator near Norway fined $5,000 for waking sleeping polar bear. That story is incorrect.
2: Now that story's real.
3: Yes, it's real.
2: Sorry about that, Amanda. Thank you, though.
3: Guess what? We got another Amanda up here.
2: Is that right? Two Amandas, no waiting.
3: Let's go to line two. Amanda, are you there?
2: Hey, Amanda. How are you?
5: Doing good.
2: All right. Do you need to hear them again, or do you know which one's fake?
5: I think I'm going to go with the Home Depot AI rake. I think that one's fake.
3: That answer is fake.
6: You win.
3: Yes. I was ready for the you win. That's it.
2: Amanda, nice work. You got tickets for Trifecta Food Truck and Music Festival September 26th at the Maryland State Fairgrounds in Timonium. Hold on real tight. Kevin White's going to get your info.

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1: Lowe's challenged Home Depot's giant skeleton decoration by unveiling their own massive headless skeleton. Yeah, Lowe's and Home Depot are competing. Meanwhile, Ace Hardware is like, we got real skeletons working the register. Listen to this. I read that some Waffle House locations are now selling tacos. I like it. Now when people are drunk at 2 a.m., instead of throwing punches, they'll be slapping each other with tortillas. Yeah, Waffle House tacos. I think we know where the next parasite outbreak will come from. A woman broke a world record by running 100 miles on a treadmill in 12 hours.
2: Ooh.
1: She also broke the record for most noise complaints filed by a downstairs neighbor.

0: Yeah, there's a pretty reckless right there here on 98 Rock, and a chance for you tomorrow between 4:30 and 5 to get your tickets, just like we hooked up Steve earlier today.
1: Dirty word of the day.
0: That's right. Saturday, Ravens. Nice. We get back at it. Preseason football game number 2. Traveling out to Minnesota, the land of nice, to take on the Minnesota Vikings. Tune in. We got your official pregame show, Ravens Game Day, with Millsy, Valerie Preactor, and me. That's going to start at 10 o'clock Saturday. Nobody told me that's early.
1: That is. Are you going out to Minnesota for the pregame, too?
0: Yeah, you didn't know that?
1: No.
0: No, I'm not going. We'll be here at the station.
1: Okay, I wasn't sure how that worked for you guys.
0: Oh, I'm sure. It'd be nice to fly to Minnesota, but not for a preseason game?
1: Well.
0: Not even for a regular season game.
1: Oh, that would be cool.
0: Right. So, it all leads up to kickoff at 1 o'clock.
1: All right, and you could watch the game on WBAL TV or 11, or we could listen on the flagship home of the Baltimore Ravens right here, 98 Rock.
0: All right, so we're coming up on the scoop where we look in on celebrities. What are you working with?
1: All right, so we're going to do a follow-up on the very sad news of Hayden Panettiere.
0: Yes.
1: Also have a story about the end of a dynasty. We'll get that going on the other side right around 420 on the scoop.
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7: Thank you, Priestley. We're going to start on the northeast corner of the Beltway in Towson. We have a collision reported on the inner loop at Delaney Valley Road. The off-ramp is blocked there, and the delays begin right around Greenspring Avenue as you head over to Towson from the Pikesville area. And we are still seeing slow traffic from 95 up through Overly and Parkville, and that's due to a crash that was reported on the outer loop right around like Lock Raven Boulevard. Things are looking better in the city. Both the crash and the disabled vehicle gone from 895 and 95 northbound, but you will still find delays as you head to the Harbor and Fort McHenry tunnels. From the Clinton Electric Traffic Desk, I'm Mary Ann Perry on 98 Rock.
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0: Yeah, that music means it's time for the scoop, and we just heard ZZ Top. If you have not heard, word came down earlier that their drummer, Frank Beard, passed away in hospice at his home in Richmond, Texas, earlier today. We had heard that he was ill, and then we got the word today that he's no longer with us. So Frank Beard and now Dusty Hill, they're both gone. It's Billy Gibbons left. We'll be playing some ZZ Top for you throughout the day. And it's now time for the scoop. Priestley in for Marianne. What's going on, fella?
1: Well, we're just going to keep it on the sad tip. Yesterday, we started this scoop with the news of Hayden Panettiere's early passing from Heroes, Nashville, just 36 years old. Now we're learning more about what happened. We actually have 911 dispatch audio. Check this out.
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4: Easley Bridge Road, overdose. CPR is in progress.
1: So, it's sad. 911 dispatch audio indicated first responders sent to the scene for the reported overdose. But this is the important part. An overdose has not been officially determined to be her cause of death. The coroner says an autopsy found no signs of trauma and toxicology results could take, they're saying, around 8 weeks. So
0: there was Narcan found on the scene is what I heard.
1: That's what they're saying. It was there, but they're not saying it was in her body yet.
0: Not sure. Yeah.
1: So we're going to have to wait. It's going to be a little bit of patience. Like I said, 8 weeks, that's going to be almost 2 months. Police also said there are no signs of foul play.
0: Right.
1: So despite some of these headlines you're seeing today, officially, we don't know exactly what took Hayden Panettiere's life. It's just incredibly sad right now.
0: At 36 years old, way too young, and she had been through it. Hopefully she's at peace now.
1: Yeah, rest in peace. And I really, you know, it's her daughter, Kaya, I'm feeling most for right now.
0: Sure.
1: So, all right. And another really bizarre story involving the disappearance of Savannah Guthrie's mother, Nancy. We talked about this yesterday, Kirk.
0: Yeah, briefly.
1: Yeah, that human remains were discovered in the Arizona desert yesterday, about 15 miles from Nancy Guthrie's home. And we're now, it was not Nancy Guthrie. They say they're denying that those were not her remains. The investigators say the remains appear to have been there for an extended period of time at this point, and there's no indication that they're at all connected to Nancy Guthrie's disappearance, which is kind of bothersome in and of itself.
0: I saw something about the bones being like bleached white, which meant they were there way longer than her bones would have been.
1: They've got some issues in this town, wouldn't you say?
0: Well, it sounds like it. If they found another person's bones 15 miles from her house,
1: right?
0: It's not even her. So that's a place where you go to bury people. I'm not even joking.
1: You're right.
0: Out in the desert?
1: Middle of nowhere?
0: On your mark, get set, go. Good luck finding it.
1: It's crazy how dark it is at night as well.
0: I know, but if you just drive 15 miles or 20 miles into the desert and then turn left and dig a hole, I mean, it's really almost impossible to find it without somebody leading you to it.
1: Correct. You're giving me the goosebumps, and in the bad way. So sadly, Nancy remains missing. Authorities now apparently have an entirely separate mystery involving human remains. And, this story just keeps getting more disturbing as it carries on.
0: And, you know, it's way disturbing for the Guthrie family.
1: Oh, my heart breaks for all of them.
0: Every time Savannah Guthrie's in on the Today Show, I wonder what's going on.
1: You and me both. And I wonder, how does she have the strength to muster up to do what she does?
0: But it took a while. I mean, she was off 4 months.
1: But still.
0: Then after some months go by, you're like, I gotta do something.
1: I gotta carry on my life. I gotta keep living. But my heart breaks for the Guthrie family. Let's shift it to something more positive, more enjoyable.

0: sounds amazing regardless.
1: Probably off of a cell phone.
0: It's amazing. I got to tell you, to be honest, I also saw a rendition of Hero, and it was super cool because it was the crowd singing back to Grohl, and it was really powerful. It was an awesome clip.
1: There you go.
0: So,
1: if you weren't there, we can deliver the goods. Go ahead.
2: Real quick, I got this clip too. Listen to Dave Grohl playing drums.
0: That's his home.
1: Yeah, Dave Grohl played drums for Nirvana. He was incredible.
0: Exactly,
1: yeah.
0: Yes.
2: Forget that because he's been in the Foo Fighters for so long that he can still go.
1: Oh, yeah, yeah. And in the early stuff, you can tell that it's him on the drums because he doesn't hit like anybody else.
0: True.
1: Very energetic on the drum kit.
0: I heard it was very rare, actually, for him to jump on the kit last night.
1: Yeah, he doesn't do it very often.
0: Super special.
1: And what a great couple of nights. He had Foo Fighters last night, My Chemical Romance tonight.
0: Yes.
1: That is a lot for Nationals Park. I mean, that's almost like M&T Bank Stadium did with Morgan Wallen, and then a couple of weeks later, BTS.
0: But yet, for me, it's even more incredible for like the roadies, the stage crew, to be able to break down a whole Foo Fighters stage and then set up a My Chemical Romance stage the next day. I mean, that's a lot of work.
1: Hey, man, the roadies, that's what they do. They get in there. They're working all night to get that done.
0: Beast mode. Well, we salute you all. And tonight, if you're making your way down to the My Chemical Romance show, it's going to be an awesome time. The Black Parade to Nats Park with Modest Mouse. There we go. If you're making your way down there now.
1: Hey, yeah.
0: Get psyched up.
1: If you're going out of D.C., you need to be on the road right now. That beltway, way worse than ours.
0: Oh, my God. I can't stand 495, Kirk.
1: Yeah. It's a necessary evil if you live in that area.
0: That is hell in the DMV right there. So tonight, if you're going, and to everybody who won tickets for the seating, front row seating area, like we got you down there.
1: Yeah.
0: Rock on!
1: Have a great time.
0: It's going to be awesome. All right, now finally, we were talking about the end of a dynasty. Apparently, Fast and Furious is approaching the finish line.
1: Finally, is right. Good you, Lord. How many are there?
0: Oh, but this will be number 11, I believe. This is the 11th in the Fast and Furious. I mean, despite their freaking spinoffs.
1: I wonder what franchise has the most entries in it. I mean, 11 is up there.
0: Interesting. Kev, I know you're my movie guy over there. Like
2: Star
0: MCU.
2: Wars has 11 as well.
0: Okay.
2: I believe, with Rogue One and... No, Star Wars has 12 now because Rogue One, Solo, and Mandalorian and Grogu.
1: So those are the two right there. Yeah, and that's off the top of his head.
0: That's amazing.
1: He's looking up in the air at
0: respect.
1: And figuring it out.
2: Jurassic Park has 6.
0: He's going.
1: He's a movie guy.
0: He's got the IMDb in his brain.
2: We get the 5th Avengers movie this year, 6 next year.
0: So yeah,
2: that's a lot.
1: It sounds like Fast and Furious and Star Wars are out in the front.
2: Basically,
0: I would agree. Yep. So here we go. Vin Diesel says the next movie, Fast Forever, is expected to begin shooting in December, scheduled to hit theaters March of 2028, and this is supposed to be the final movie in the main Fast and Furious series.
1: That's cool by me.
0: So there you go.
1: Paul Walker been dead for a while.
0: Right? I wonder if they're going to bring him back some way, somehow, for this thing.
1: Yeah, put him on a hologram or something to get him out there. 98 Rock, there it is. Checking in on the celebrities on The Scoop, 98online.com and 98 Rock's mobile app. Just talking about these guys.

0: All right, Priestley, you got your choice. You can either have it roasted and toasted,
1: okay,
0: or smothered and covered. Which one do you like? Roasted and toasted, smothered and covered.
1: I think roasted and toasted sounds more priestly to me.
0: All right. I like mine smothered and covered, but that's just me.
1: What are we talking about?
0: Kevin, where do you come down? Is it roasted and toasted or smothered and covered?
2: I reserve comments up here what we're talking about.
1: Killing me.
0: It's not really anything. When we used to go to Ocean City, we would get a toasted almond, and this girl would say, I want it roasted and toasted, which, I don't know, if you're a bartender, maybe that means something.
1: Okay.
0: Smothered and covered, I'm not sure. That's like, I'm not even sure. But Amelia's got you covered.
1: I
0: don't know if she's got you smothered, but she's got you covered with theme cover songs every lunchtime. I mean, right around 12:30 every day.
1: And you may be getting roasted and toasted.
0: You might, while you're getting smothered and covered.
1: Right.
0: This week, the covers are by Smith & Myers, Offspring, Carlos Santana,
1: nice,
0: and more. So, all right. So,
1: right around 12:30-ish.
0: You know, you did Real or Fake a while ago.
1: Yes, I did.
0: We're going to get into one of the real stories coming up.
1: Okay.
0: Which one will you... do you feel like dealing with?
1: I need to go look and see which one I like better.
0: You figure it out, and
1: roasted,
0: we'll get to
1: toasted,
0: it on the other side.
1: I can't remember.
0: Smothered and covered.
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8: Thanks, Priestley. Trouble on the Beltway on the west side and the east side. Let's start with the west side. Looks like we have a crash on the outer loop right around Security Boulevard or Dogwood Road. I don't have confirmation on that yet, but the delays on the outer loop begin at 795. And we're still seeing outer loop delays on the other side of the Beltway from 95 over to past Harford Road in Parkville. That's due to an earlier crash on the outer loop and a recent interview. Inner loop crash is still causing some interloop delays through the Towson area. From the Clinton Electric Traffic Desk, I'm Mary Ann Perry on 98 Rock.
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3: All right, brother man. So we're talking about real or fake, real stories. Statistics show, Kirk, traffic deaths increase 15% the day major albums are released.
4: 15% is a lot.
3: That is a whole lot of people. The study was done, a Harvard Medical School study published in the JAMA Network, found that U.S. traffic fatalities spiked by 15.1% on the day's major music albums get released. Isn't that crazy?
4: That is wild. Yeah, do they say why?
3: Well, I have a feeling it's because a lot of people are rocking out and paying no damn attention.
4: Yeah.
3: That's pretty much it.
4: So when Taylor Swift puts an album out, it must be 25%.
3: They say Taylor Swift, Drake, Bad Bunny, Kendrick Lamar, Harry Styles, Kanye, they're all part of the problem. Mm. Fatalities on release days were compared to a 10-day window before and after the drop to eliminate seasonal as well as weekday variables. And the data, well, the team cross-referenced Spotify streaming stats with National Highway Traffic Safety Administration fatality analysis reporting systems, and they found pretty much 43% simultaneously daily road deaths jumped on an average from 121 to 139.
4: I'll try and stay home on days when albums are released. That's that is kind of startling. You wouldn't think the numbers would be that high, but yeah, you're right. People are playing with their radio and not looking around.
3: Or their phones nowadays, all this distracted driving.
4: Yeah.
3: You got to focus. I mean, people are, they're terrible behind the damn wheel, Kirk.
4: Yeah, even when there are no albums released.
3: Thank you.
4: That's all we need.
3: Oh, my God. Driving back from University of South Carolina, it was like taking my life in my hands 2 weeks ago.
4: It was an album released or what?
3: Oh, no, this was on a Sunday, so something tells me no.
4: It was just a regular Sunday.
3: Just a bunch of idiots.
4: Motionless in White, this is R.I.P.
3: Good song.
4: 98 Rock.

0: Skylar Gray. I totally dig her.
1: I don't know much about her except for this Motionless in White.
0: Good song. She's cool.
1: Yeah, man. And Motionless in White are huge, selling out places all over the place. Not only did we give away tickets for Foo Fighters and My Chemical Romance, but yeah, we got a bunch of people Motionless in White tickets too.
0: Nice.
1: So you got another story here?
0: I do here. This is off of Real or Fake, and this was another one that was real. Scientists actually accidentally turned lead into gold.
1: Oh, my God. That's like, hey, baby, yeah, I got you some gold.
0: Right?
1: This is lead.
0: Unfortunately, it was just like baby particles. It was really just an accident. But they were, I mean, think about it. We've been trying to turn water into wine while they're turning lead into gold.
1: That is crazy.
0: It's this CERN organization. Have you heard about these people? They're like trying to make like wormholes and crazy things in Switzerland, dude.
1: My buddies at Meritage Jewelers years ago took me down to this lab in Beltsville where they make the lab-grown diamonds.
0: No kidding.
1: You got to put on a white lab coat and the booties over your shoes and everything.
0: No contamination, right?
1: Yeah, and also, they got to check everybody on their way out to make sure that they're not, you know, smuggling some diamonds on the way out.
0: Interesting, brother.
1: What's your thoughts on zirconia?
0: Ah, if you can't tell?
1: Yeah.
0: Who's the wiser?
1: Damn, man, you got a huge diamond, girl.
0: Dude, I'm telling you, you see like these celebrities wearing these giant rocks. I wouldn't be surprised if 90% were zirconia.
1: QZ.
0: You know this. So, I don't know. Lead to gold, but believe it or not, it was a byproduct and was an accident. They didn't even want it.
1: Yeah, and what they got wasn't even all that much. So, not enough to even make any jewelry. But look, if they've got this breakthrough, maybe down the road they can do it for real and be turning lead into gold. That'd be crazy.
0: Weird.
1: I mean, we turn what? Rocks into diamonds. It just has to be pressed down forever until you go to the lab and do it much quicker. So they're getting there. Lead
0: to
1: gold.
0: It's crazy what's going on in labs today, man. Before they know it, we're going to have another Priestley and Kirk.
1: It's on the way.
0: Scary.
1: Hey, if you're just joining us, Frank Beard, drummer for ZZ Top, passed away at the age of 77. He died at his home in hospice care. ZZ Top from DeGuayo. Cheap Sunglasses. 98 Rock.

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2: Yeah, we can. ZZ Top.

0: ZZ Top for the late Frank Beard, their drummer. The only one without a beard in the band. Kirk McEwen, Priestley, and for Marianne Sirk, Kevin White producing. You got one more of those.
1: One more from Real or Fake, and this was real as well. Boat operator near Norway fined $5,000 for waking sleeping polar bear.
0: That's got to be fake.
1: Real, dude. Check this out. Some dude on a boat in Norway.
0: Yeah.
1: Just learned you do not wake a sleeping polar bear.
0: Is that like killing a praying mantis over here? I mean,
1: it's funny you say that. I came in touch with a praying mantis recently.
0: Just
1: like
0: for real?
1: Like 3 weeks ago. And people are like, don't kill it. I'm like, I'm not going to kill it.
0: Yeah, why would you kill it unless you're like Jeffrey Dahmer or something? Did you ever see the walking stick?
1: No, what's that?
0: It's an insect.
1: Oh!
0: It looks like a stick.
1: Is it like a stick bug?
0: No, you pull it up on your computer if you've got one.
1: Well, I got one.
0: Yeah, you just type in walking stick. That's what it's called.
1: Stick.
0: Yeah.
1: All right, here we go.
0: It looks like a piece of wood with some legs on it.
1: Bro, it's a cane. Cold steel. Irish blackthorn. I've got
0: Stick insect.
1: There we go. That would help. Insect.
0: There it is.
1: It looks like a praying mantis, kind of.
0: It's a phasmid.
1: Phasmotidia. Yeah.
0: Widely known as stick insect, walking stick, or leaf insect.
1: Oh, that thing's cool looking. I wouldn't kill that either.
0: I wouldn't kill it either unless it was on my face at night. You know, then you smack yourself and kill it.
1: It was in the wrong place. That's what you get.
0: Bro, I'm in the basement. I'm sleeping in the basement, and there's one cricket looking for love at 3 a.m. You can't find it.
1: Never.
0: It's like the smoke detector somewhere in the house. It's beeping. You can't find it.
1: You just got to go upstairs out of the basement then.
0: He doesn't start kicking it until like 2:33 in the morning either. I'm going to get you.
1: Man.
0: I will get you.
1: Be careful. You could be fine.
0: So what is the deal about you can't wake a polar bear in Norway?
1: Right. No, you can't. All right. So they're cruising through Norway and this bear's sleeping nice and peacefully, minding his own. And somebody on the ship decided, you know what? This bear needs to wake up and hit the
0: Aruga.
1: The bear wakes up. He gets pissed, or at least annoyed, and he moves away. Now, here's where it gets funky. Somebody on the boat actually ratted him out to the governor.
0: Well, there's probably somebody that really loves animals and didn't like what the guy was doing.
1: That's nice.
0: Blew the whistle on him because he blew the whistle on the bear.
1: Dude, and you're not allowed to do that and got the guy fined $5,255 because over there, you can't do this. Polar bears are protected.
0: Yeah.
1: And like, it's literally illegal to unnecessarily disturb, attract, or even chase a bear. Who the hell would do that? I mean, these things are fierce.
0: It's going to cost you $5,000.
1: Or your life.
0: If you live over in Norway, you're a little more used to the polar bear, and maybe you know how to get out of its way, and we'd be polar bear food.
1: Trust me, when you're vacationing over there by Norway, don't be waking up the polar bears. Just mind your business and consider the polar bear could have handled himself just fine without you bothering him.
0: Unless you got 5,000 large.
1: Yikes.
0: Nope. Stay out of the polar bear's den.
1: Let him sleep.
0: Polar bear Pete Alonso, though. American League Player of the Week. 98 Rock.

0: Metallica. Kirk and Marianne Priestley is in today, and
1: yo,
0: Amelia's Last Ride is, it's going on. There's a bunch of last rides, but this one, powered by Old Glory Harley-Davidson, is going to be at Lunacy in Essex on Thursday, September 10th. 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Love y'all. And Fuel, they're going to be playing, right?
1: That's going to be amazing. Yeah, bro, they're going to be stopping by for a special acoustic performance, and we'll all be able to hang, listen to Fuel live, and have a shot to score some tickets to check out Clutch over at the Maryland State Fair. We're doing that every 15 minutes between 10 and noon, that Clutch show. Is that the final stop on the last ride?
0: You never know. You better keep listening.
1: There could be encore performances. 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This is what we're talking about, Amelia's Last Ride.
0: Hey, 410-338-1098. Kids cry. We get it. But come on. When did a crying baby totally ruin the atmosphere? 410-338-1098.
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1: All right, trying to get you home fast. 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
4: Thanks, Priestley. So we have a crash in Anne Arundel County in Gambrills on 97 southbound at exit 10, which is Benfield Boulevard. And it looks like two left lanes are blocked. I see emergency responders on the scene now working on that crash. And the other area that we're watching, is there was a crash on 295 southbound around 198, and that's causing delays from 175. 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
1: And of course, ZZ Top, Frank Beard, passed away at the age of 77. He spent 56 years in the drum kit,
2: amazing,
1: on the drum kit for ZZ Top. He wasn't even their original drummer, but he was on the first album. And he's the one that brought Dusty Hill
2: Damn.
1: To Billy Gibbons. Frank Beard, gone at the age of 77. Kirk McEwen along with Priestley in for Marianne.
2: What's up, everybody? This is another one. My brain is breaking. But Linda commented on my Facebook page and was like, how much information musically she has learned by listening to you. Thank you, Kirk.
1: Hey, it's my pleasure. That's why I got into radio.
2: We love you.
1: So many years ago. So we're talking about when a kid kind of took over and cried their eyes out. And this came to mind because when I got married in Hawaii,
2: okay,
1: my buddy Eddie came with his then wife and his daughter. And his daughter cried the entire time.
2: Oh, man. How old was the daughter? It was like a baby.
1: Yeah, she was getting carried around. She was probably a year and a half, something like that, a year. And, I mean, to fly from Maryland to Hawaii is a major feat for a baby that big anyway.
2: Truth.
1: But when she got to Maui, it was everywhere we went, she cried. And she's a great girl now. She's in her 20s. But it sucked. What about you? Anything like that?
2: Well, I mean, you said the flight over to Hawaii. I mean, there have been many flights where there have been babies crying on the plane.
1: Oh, yeah, that's a major thing.
2: Pulling my hair out of my head, which is why I don't have any more now. But honestly, we were talking about this realistically. It brings me back to when my kids were like infants, babies. And I would have that private moment with my wife, and maybe we'd be able to have that husband-wife thing. And and we're getting all close, and things are good. And then all of a sudden, and you're like, no.
1: Put a sock in it, kid.
2: Right. But nope, ruined the moment, and that was that.
1: At 410-338-1098, if you ever had a kid that just would not stop crying, maybe it's a movie theater or an airplane or
2: so annoying,
1: trying to knock boots like Priestley.
2: Try it.
1: Rachel May said the first 8 months of my now 18-year-old's life were nothing but crying because he had colic, talking nonstop, wall-to-wall crying.
2: Hugs.
1: She says, colic is the worst because you literally cannot get away from it. You're exclusively nursing. He's fine now, but damn, I'd love to know what all of that crying was about. I still get stress reaction when I hear a baby cry, which sucks because I work at Wegmans and I hear babies all the time.
2: Oh, man. There's one off of your Facebook page here. My son, when he was an infant, I sat up in the middle of the night holding him. He wouldn't stop crying.
1: Right.
2: That was a brief spell. He's about to turn 29, and he hasn't done it since. Could you imagine having to coddle a 29-year-old?
1: Yeah, that's a lot. I'd have to put him out.

0: daughter, she was about, I want to say, 6 years old and was getting prepped for braces.
1: Right.
0: They discovered a, I don't want to say a tumor, but it was like some kind of a mass in the roof of her mouth. Thankfully, it was fine. She was not cancerous.
1: Good.
0: But she had major surgery where she had to get put under, came out of that anesthesia, and brothers, my heart broke the way this little girl cried. And I couldn't console her because she was feeling the effects of whatever the anesthesia was.
1: Yeah.
0: It's so heartbreaking.
1: Anything come to mind for you, Kevin? I know you're a father of two.
2: Yeah, when we first brought my daughter home, my youngest daughter, she literally cried from 6 to 7 every day for about 5 months.
0: 6 a.m. to 7
2: p.m. 6 p.m. 7 p.m.
1: Okay.
2: There was nothing we could do about it. We could hear it coming. Here it comes. Okay, she's crying for the next hour. Then she'll be fine. And that was a little rough because it was just like my first daughter is just as sweet as the day is long.
1: Yeah.
2: She was so easy. And this one was not that at all.
1: It's like my kids. My first one, Tatum, awesome. This boy is a lot. I love him to death, man.
0: You're right.
1: And it's like a frisbee. When you first throw it, it wobbles and then it straightens out.
0: Nice.
1: Bro, it's just getting out of the wobbly stage and starting to straighten out. I got to tell you, he hung out. He's friends with one of the Ravens coordinator's sons.
0: Okay.
1: So when I picked him up from the house, the coordinator said, my son loves your son. And he said his son told him he's just like me, but better manners.
0: Wow.
1: Isn't that great?
0: Manners.
1: That looks good, right,
0: That's
1: for me.
0: That's incredible, Kirk.
1: Yeah, because you never know. You pump all this information into a kid, and then you put him out there, and you hope he's not picking his nose at the table or flipping the people off or, you know, peeing on the seat or all these things.
0: Yeah. Great job, Pops.
1: He could have flipped them off, and they didn't see it and peed on the seat. But right now, he's got them fooled.
2: I must be failing them because all accounts, my daughter runs daycare. She's the alpha.
1: That's good.
0: Yes.
1: She said,
0: you're doing good, Dad.
1: Yeah. Hey, when did a crying baby harsh your mellow? 410-338-1098.

0: It's Priestley with Kirk. I'm filling in for Marianne here on 98 Rock, and you can get ready to hear the game right here on 98 Rock. You're home for O's baseball. Can't wait. Let's go O's right here, 97.9 FM. 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
1: Or the smart speaker, yeah. So we're going to turn things over to the pregame show at 6 o'clock. We're about 15 minutes out from Brett Hollander, Josh Lewin, and Ben Wagner. Orioles and the Yankees coming up from Oriole Park at Camden Yards in just about 15 minutes.
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0: All right, let's take another look at the cars. We got Marianne Perry. What's up?
8: Thank you, Priestley. Well, we're going to start in Anne Arundel County, where we do still have a crash. It was a three-vehicle collision. It's 97 South at Benfield Boulevard. It is still blocking two left lanes. We have emergency vehicles on the scene, and traffic is squeezing by to the right. So that takes us, the backup takes us back to before 100 as you travel from Glen Burnie down towards Crownsville. Looking pretty good along the Beltway. The heaviest traffic is really on the inner loop through Towson and the outer loop through Pikesville. And this report is sponsored by Mothers Against Drunk Driving. 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From the Clinton Electric Traffic Desk, I'm Marianne Perry on 98 Rock.
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2: Yeah, we're talking about when a baby has really ruined the mood because they just can't stop screaming. And a texter says, my grandson's 8 months old and loves his mom. He screams a demon scream when she leaves. When we babysat this weekend, my husband got out the guitar. We sang a silly made-up blues song. The baby was mesmerized.
3: Aww.
2: Stopped crying, stared at us, fell asleep on my chest. Music tamed the savage beast. She says,
3: magic.
2: That's great.
3: That's
2: you gotta figure it out.
3: You gotta make it work, dude. Although, a lot of times, babies are predestined to cry. Is it the responsibility, really, of the parents to get them out of said wedding, said
2: or
3: movie
2: restaurant.
3: Theater?
2: Right, yes. I've seen parents get them like, baby can't shut up. I gotta get up and walk the baby around, do that little rock thing that you do.
3: Yes!
2: You know, point at stuff, you know, in the lobby where nobody is.
3: Right.
2: Get their mind off of whatever is driving you and everybody else around them nuts.
3: Blame the parents, not the baby. And on a plane, I mean, well, heck, we can't chuck them out the window.
2: And now there's, no, don't do that. No. And there's some restaurants that are baby-free. They're like, yeah, don't be bringing your baby up in here.
3: You know, they're charging enough. I get that. They want to ensure a wonderful experience.
2: Exactly. So, Orioles back off a 10-game road trip. Take it on the dreaded New York Yankees tonight.
3: Which means those Yankee fans going to be flooding our yard.
2: You know, it used to be worse. It used to be the Yankees fans would, it would sound like Yankee Stadium
3: yes.
2: South. And now there's element of the Yankees there, but it's not like it used to be. Just like the Steelers fans used to take over at M&T Bank Stadium.
3: Hated that too.
2: Yeah, so Orioles and the Yankees coming up here on 98 Rock. Of course, if you want to hear music, you can keep that going on the stream, your smart speaker, or the app. And yeah, commercial-free rock and roll. So Orioles and the Yankees coming up from the yard. Carlos Rodon pitching for the Yankees. And for the Orioles, Shane Baz.
3: Let's go, Shane Baz.
2: Yeah, and keep Yennier Cano on the bench if you could. That'd
3: Please.
2: Be a good idea. All right, Orioles and the Yankees coming up next on the flagship station of the Baltimore Orioles. 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

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Question, what businesses do you think are quietly declining because younger generations just aren't that into them? Think about that. 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At 4, Trifecta Food Truck and Music Festival tickets could be yours if you know your real from your fake stories. 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

0: 98 Rock. So many phone calls to this station, and none of them my parents.
1: Who am I speaking with?
0: Well, they called me Greg, but they didn't even give me a say in the matter. I would have gone with Jasper.
1: Oh, Greg, okay. Yeah, you're the guy on the radio, right?
0: Yeah, I am the guy on the radio, literally and figuratively. They make me stand on one.
1: Greg! What, how many other people called?
0: How many people call my radio show? Well, just like a stripper, I get hundreds.
1: Oh, wow.
0: And they're also mostly singles.
1: Awesome.
0: Yeah, but because I have no muscle tone, I can only offer flap dances. Don't ask.
1: You're awesome, Greg. You're going to say my name on the radio?
0: Really? After this conversation, you still want to be associated with the show? Huh.

0: 98 Rock, here's a phone call. I hope, because I already hit play.
1: How you doing?
0: How am I doing? You know, it's tough to say. I have so many emotions happening at once that you'd need a sommelier to nail down all the individual notes.
1: Okay, what can we do to improve your emotions? Some music?
0: Oh, yeah, music. They say it's like pouring ice cream in your ears. But I tested that theory, and they're wrong.
1: Let's see. Are we heavy or are we light today?
0: Well, with me having to carry the weight of all my failures, I'm going to say heavy.
1: You have no failures because you are a professional.
0: Sure, yeah. Let's pretend that's true.
1: Okay.
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It's the Greg B. Harrell Show. So let me ask this question. What do record labels do when they sign a major artist to a big recording deal? Well, everything, and then some. They cover the artist's costs to travel to L.A. or New York for recording. They pay first-class airfare. They put you up in a hotel suite for weeks at a time, maybe months. They allow you to choose songwriters that you'd like to work with every single day. And then they pay those people. And they even supply you a private chef. Sounds like a 10 p.m. drama that's canceled after one season, but it's not.

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1: Hello?
2: Ah, yes, the human greeting. Hello. Hello indeed, friend.
1: Oh, hey.
2: What's going on?
1: Right now, I'm out here having a beer. I actually put a shirt on because the breeze is cool. It's making my nipples hard. Other than that...
2: Wait. What does the breeze do?
1: Oh, it makes my nipples hard. But I put a shirt on, so now it's under control.
2: Oh, I wish we could have exercised control before you said it out loud.
1: It makes my nipples hard.
2: Yeah, no, you mentioned. Yeah. So I guess now we'll just wait until I wake up from this nightmare?
1: Yeah, well,

0: It's the Greg B. Harrell Show. 888-760-1977. Questions that keep me up. Number one, what is the meaning of life? Number two, are we alone in the universe? Number three, if I fall asleep now, how much sleep am I going to get?
1: This Saturday, the Ravens preseason continues on the road as they prepare to pillage the Vikings.
2: It's Jacoby Lane, caught at the two, dives for the end zone, and he's in.
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1: Wednesday morning, we'll give our predictions on Scott's trip to Charleston. 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And what's something you hated about yourself as a child, but now you love as an adult? 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
1: And all.